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1: On the way between now and 9, we've got the Brekkie Brain Teaser, the Mystery Morning Memory, the Birthday Club. We'll be keeping an eye on the traffic and travel throughout the morning. 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

How's it going there, everybody from Cork, New York, Dundalk, Gortahawk and Glenamaddy? Here we are in the County Clare, and it's a long, long way from here to there. There's the Burren, and the Cliffs of Moher, and the Tulla, and the Kilfenor, and Mike O'Russell, Dr. Bill, Willie Clancy and Noel Hill, flutes and fiddles everywhere, if it's music you want.

everybody needs a break. Climb a mountain or jump in a lake. Some head off to exotic places. Others go to the Galway races. A cousin of mine goes potholing. A cousin of hers loves Joe Dolan. Matty goes to the south of France. And Jim to the dogs and Peter to the dance. Summer comes around each year. We go there and they come here. Some jet off to Frihiliana. But I always go to Listunvarna. Oh, Listunvarna. Listoon, Listoon, Listoon, Listoon, Varna. I always leave of a Thursday night with me tent and me ground sheet rolled up tight. I like to hit Listoon in or around Friday afternoon. This gives me time to get me gear together. I don't need to worry about the weather. Ramble in for a pint of stout, cause you never know who'd be hanging about. There's a Dutchman playing a mandolin, and a German looking for Limo Goflin, and there's Adam Bono and Gareth Fitzgerald getting their foot taken for the Sunday World. Finbar, Charlie and Jim Hand, and they're drinking pints to bathe the band, and

loads of frolics. Pioneers and alcoholics, and Black Spock in the FCA, and Free Mickey Kelly in the IRA, and Perry Chess and Milk White Ties, and Mickey Dodgers in disguise, McGraths, O'Briens, Pippins.

hell. Anyone for the last few chocolates is known. A 747 for Jackson Browne. They had to build a special room just to get him down before the chieftains could start to play. Seven creamy pints came out in a tray. Shergar was ridden by Lord Lucan. Sean Cannon did the backstage cooking. Clannad were playing Harry's game, and Christie was singing Nancy Spain. And Mary O'Hara and Brush Shields together doing the Four Green Fields. Van der Man and Emmy Lou and Moving Hearts and Planxty too. Whoa. Everybody needs a break. Climb a mountain or jump in a lake. Sean Doherty goes to the Roses Tralee, and Oliver J. Flanagan goes swimming in the Holy Sea. But I like my music in the open air, so every summer I go to Clare, 'cause Woodstock, Knocknor, the Feast of Cana could hold a match to Listo

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2: The residents have very, very simple ask for a redesign of Beggars End Crossroads. We actually don't have a response from the council. There was no official from Kildare County Council at the meeting.
1: First for national.
3: Well, presently we have stood down the stoppages on Tuesday and Wednesday of this week. Well, our work to rule remains in effect, and so does our 72-hour stoppage the week after. So again, if we don't have a resolution of these talks, we are ready for further industrial action.
1: First for international.
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KFM. Let me be your hero. Would you dance?

Would you cry if you saw me crying? And would you save my soul tonight?

Rihanna and Diamonds from Kildare's KFM. A very good morning to you. Welcome into your Tuesday breakfast show. Hope you enjoy the long weekend, whatever you're up to. Ben Atkinson taking you through until 9 o'clock this morning. Loads of great music on the way throughout the morning. We've Billie Eilish coming up after Codaline and High Hopes.

0: 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If you want to get in touch with any requests or dedications this morning, text, WhatsApp or voice notice in 0833 on 97 97 97. And on the way between now and nine, we have our Brekkie Brain teaser, the mystery morning memory, the birthday club, all your traffic and travel and loads more on the way as well. And we've got tunes from Pat O'Banton and Lady A on the way after the diary.
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0: South Kildare Beekeepers Association are inviting anyone with an interest in climate change to attend a talk by guest speaker John Sweeney on Wednesday, June 3rd at 7:30pm at the Church of Ireland Community Centre, Carlo Road, Athy. 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

Bantin and Baby Come Back on your Tuesday morning breakfast show here on Kildare's KFM. Just coming up to 6:30 on the 2nd of June, making your news headlines this morning. 9 people have been killed and dozens wounded after Russia carried out a major series of attacks across Ukraine during the night. Donald Trump says he's unconcerned by reports Iran has suspended peace talks with the US, saying he couldn't care less if negotiations are over. And Gardaí are investigating the deaths of 2 young men following separate violent incidents in Dublin over the bank holiday weekend. In sport, the draw will take place this morning for the second round of the All-Ireland Senior Football Championship. Round 2A will see the winners of the opening round games drawn against each other with home advantage to the first team out of the bowl. The winners of the 2A matches will go directly to the quarterfinals, while the losers in 2A will be paired against the winning teams from round 2B. Katie McCabe says she's ready for a new challenge at Chelsea. The Republic of Ireland captain last night put pen to paper on a 3-year contract with the Londoners with the option of another year. The quarterfinals of the French Open get underway at Roland Garros today. Men's favourite Alexander Zverev goes up against teenager Rafael Jodar for a place in the last four. In the last date of the women's draw, Mira Andreeva faces Romanian Sorana Cristea. And Lara Gillespie will be looking to make up ground on today's fourth stage of cycling's Giro d'Italia. After an impressive start on the opening 2 days, the Irish rider fell back to 41st overall on yesterday's third climbing stage. Italy's Elisa Balsamo is in the leader's pink jersey after winning all of the first 3 stages. And your weather for today, a mix of sunny spells and showers ahead for Tuesday with top temperatures across Kildare of 16 to 19 degrees. We'll have news in full at 7 o'clock.

great Irish music, the stunning and brewing up a storm on Tuesday morning's breakfast show here on Kildare's KFM. Don't forget, we've plenty more like that each and every Friday night on the Irish music scene with Emma O'Connor from 7 o'clock. Back to today, though, and John Dunn is back on the 11 to 3 later on this morning's soundtrack and lunchtime with great tunes and chat. He'll be joined by Des the Vet around 11:25 or so to answer all your pet-related questions, and It's a Pet's Life with thanks to Jim Dog. On the way in the next few minutes, we'll update you on the roads and we'll play you Taylor Swift and Post Malone after George Michael and Aretha Franklin. I Knew You Were Waiting. It's just 23 minutes to 7 o'clock.

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confirmed she's written an original song for the upcoming Toy Story 5 film. Her new original song, I Knew It, I Knew You, is released on Friday and will feature on the film soundtrack. And she said she's adored the Disney and Pixar film animation ever since she saw the first film, aged 5. It's Taylor Swift, in case you didn't know, and Post Malone with Fortnite on your Tuesday morning breakfast show here on Kildare's KFM. Out and about on the roads, traffic is starting to slow down inbound on the N7 between Johnstown and Kill, and again between Rathcoole and City West over on the M4 as well.

Things are starting to get busy between Junction 8 Kilcock and Junction 5 for Leixlip. Other than that, it's all moving well so far this morning. Though, as always, if you'd like to let us know about anything else you're seeing out and about in the roads, do get in touch on text, WhatsApp or voice note with your travel updates on 0833 97 97 97, and we'll keep you up to date right throughout the morning here on Kildare's KFM. Got some Olivia Dean coming up very shortly after Complicated from Avril Lavigne.

What a voice, Olivia Dean. So easy to fall in love on Tuesday morning's breakfast show here on Kildare's KFM. Taking us towards news at 7 o'clock. A great tune from Sam Fender on the way after Waterford man Moncrief. Here's Warm at 9 minutes to 7 o'clock.

0: Sam Fender 17 going under from Kildare's KFM as we get back up and running after the long weekend. Hope it was a good one, whatever you were up to. If you know someone celebrating a birthday today, we'd love to hear from you on this morning's birthday club. It's coming up around 7:45 to have someone included. Just drop us a message on text, WhatsApp or voice note to 0833 97 97 97. Everyone sent in to us will go into Friday's draw as well to win a €50 voucher for Bergen's Pharmacy of Newbridge. We're also in the 80s on the Mystery Morning Memory this morning. We're doing that around 20 past 7, and we'll also keep an eye on the roads in the next hour or two and play loads more great tunes. It's all to come after news and sport at 7 o'clock.
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3: Coming up on Tuesday mornings, Kildare Today, live from 9. A new report is highlighting issues facing rural households and vulnerable communities, including here in Kildare. There have been calls for Kildangan train station to be reopened. International HS Awareness Week takes place in the first week of June, raising awareness for the chronic inflammatory skin condition. Turn to Me joins us to discuss tips on how to handle stress and anxiety ahead of the junior and leaving cert exams. We'll also be looking at local issues around the county, and Kildare artist Anne Deer is joining us in studio as she's hosting an art exhibition in Nace Library in June. Join me, Hannah Kelly, for issues affecting you locally, nationally and internationally, live from 9.
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7: It's 7 o'clock. Good morning. I'm Tara Duggan. Russia has launched a major overnight attack on cities across Ukraine, killing at least 10 people and injuring around 100 others. The strikes were carried out on the capital, Kyiv, as well as on Dnipro and Kharkiv. Kyiv's mayor says it's likely more people are trapped in the rubble of two collapsed apartment blocks. President Vladimir Zelensky had warned of intelligence about a possible major assault. Gardaí are investigating the deaths of two young men following separate violent incidents in Dublin over the bank holiday. A man in his 30s died after trying to escape an alleged assault by swimming across the River Liffey from Island Bridge to Chapel Izzard on Saturday night. In a separate incident, a man in his 20s died after being found with serious injuries on Clarendon Street, just off Grafton Street, in the early hours of yesterday. The Labour Party's Dublin spokesperson, MEP Eoin Reardon, says violent attacks like these are a clear sign of the deterioration and neglect of our capital city.
8: Unfortunately, Dublin appears to be in almost terminal decline. I mean, I don't like admitting this or saying these things because I'm a proud Dub, and most people who live in Dublin are extremely proud of their city. But unfortunately, there are many people who feel unsafe in the city centre. They feel as if there's an edge to it, that it's gone into a serious decline, a sense of decay, a sense of dereliction, and a sense that antisocial behaviour is taking over.
7: Donald Trump says he's unconcerned by reports that Iran has suspended peace talks with the United States, saying he couldn't care less if negotiations are over. The US president made the comments as Iran threatened to block the Strait of Hormuz and warned of consequences over Israeli military operations in Lebanon. However, Mr. Trump later insisted talks with Tehran are continuing and claimed Hezbollah, through intermediaries, had agreed to stop attacks on Israel. Iran has accused Washington of bearing responsibility for Israeli actions in the region. Three people lost their lives on the roads over the bank holiday weekend, bringing the number of road deaths this year to 72. During the Garda Roads Policing operation, more than 140 motorists were arrested for driving under the influence of alcohol or drugs. Garda also detected over 3,000 speeding offences, while more than 340 drivers were caught using a mobile phone or not wearing a seatbelt. Road users are being urged to continue taking care as journeys return to normal following the long weekend. Gardaí are appealing for witnesses and camera footage following violent clashes at a cemetery in Portlaoise at the weekend. Four people have been before the courts after up to 50 were involved in a brawl during the annual blessing of the graves at St. Peter and Paul's Cemetery on the Stradbally Road on Sunday. Garda Public Order units were called in to restore calm after knives were brandished and two people were hurt. Independent councillor Caroline Dwan Stanley is a member of the Portlaoise Cemetery Committee and was helped helping at the main gates when the trouble erupted.
9: It was just mayhem, absolute mayhem, what was going on in the graveyard. There was knives drawn, there was all kinds of antics. One man had his hand held to the side of his neck where there was blood pumping out the side of his neck, and we asked him what had happened. He said he had been stabbed, and we beckoned him to go down around the corner to the hospital.
7: Three out of four people who socialise in Dublin support later opening hours for nightclubs and late bars, according to new research for the Licensed Vintners Association. The survey found 76% would back new licensing, allowing nightclubs stay open until 4:30 in the morning. Almost 8 in 10 of those aged between 18 and 34 support the move. The LVA's Donal O'Keefe says the government should now introduce the licensing changes and bring Ireland into line with other European cities.
10: We saw overwhelming support for the concept of a nightclub trading to 4:30 a.m. among our customers. The government have promised this in the sale of alcohol bill, which has been in gestation now since 2022. That bill is included in the programme for government, and we're now calling on the Minister for Justice and the government to bring forward that bill and enact it.
7: And that's your news update at 7:04. In sport, the draw will take place this morning for the second round of the All-Ireland Senior Football Championship. Round 2A will see the winners of the opening round games drawn against each other, with home advantage to the first team out of the bowl. Those teams are Leinster winners Westmeath, Ulster champions Armagh, Louth, Mayo, Galway, Tyrone, Cork and Donegal. The reigning All-Ireland champions Kerry are among the teams in the bowl for Round 2B. Their potential opponents: Meath, Kildare, Roscommon, Cavan, Derry, Dublin and Monaghan. The winners of the 2A matches will go directly to the quarterfinals, while the losers in 2A will be paired against the winning teams from round 2B. Katie McCabe says she's ready for a new challenge at Chelsea. The Republic of Ireland captain last night put pen to paper on a 3-year contract with the Londoners, with the option of a further year. McCabe makes the move on a free transfer from their rivals Arsenal, where she won the Champions League and Women's Super League during an 11-year spell. Martin O'Neill and Robbie Keane are reportedly both in the running to be Celtic's manager next season. Ireland's record goal scorer Keane is being linked with the Scottish champions following his departure from Ferencváros, while O'Neill has indicated he's open to remaining in charge after leading the Hoops to a double this year. It's believed he'll meet with chief shareholder Dermot Desmond in the coming days. Katie Taylor is set to take on Flora Pilley for the WBC Super Lightweight title. The Bray boxer will retire later on this year and plans to bow out with a homecoming fight at Croke Park, which is yet to be confirmed. The WBC confirmed last night, though, that previous champion Sandy Ryan is pregnant and has now vacated the title. According to the governing body, Frenchwoman Pilley will be Taylor's next opponent. And Lara Gillespie will be looking to make up ground on today's fourth stage of cycling's Giro d'Italia. After an impressive start on the opening 2 days, the Irish rider fell back to 41st overall on yesterday's third climbing stage. That's your news and sports update. It's 7:06.
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0: A mix of sunny spells and scattered showers ahead for Tuesday, with top temperatures across Kildare of 16 to 19 degrees.
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Stevie Nicks and Fleetwood Mac. It's Dreams getting us up and running for your Tuesday morning breakfast show here on Kildare's KFM. Hope you had a great long weekend, whatever you're up to. We're with you through until 9 o'clock this morning with thanks to Conlon's BMW of Naas. It certainly was a busy bank holiday weekend, wasn't it? What did you get up to? There was absolutely loads going on. There was the Women's Mini Marathon. There was Bloom in the Phoenix Park and a couple of great gigs in St. Anne's Park over the weekend as well. CMAT brought the house down on Saturday night and on Friday night. Lots and lots of people were singing along to Amble in St. Anne's Park as well. If you were there, this one's for you this morning. It's Socrates Smiled on KFM at 12 minutes after 7 o'clock.

Campbell, Socrates Smiled on Tuesday morning's breakfast show here on Kildare's KFM. We're looking for your requests and dedications for the birthday club as always this morning. It's on the way around 7:45 or so. If you want to mention for anyone in your life celebrating today, then we'd love to hear from you. 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Everyone sent in to us as always. We'll go into our Friday draw to win a €50 voucher for Bergen's Pharmacy of Newbridge. We'll also be keeping an eye on traffic and travel throughout the morning. The mystery morning memories on the way right after Bella Kay, and I love it, I love it, I love it.

0: Okay, I love it on Tuesday morning's breakfast show here on Kildare's KFM, and from something brand new to something classic, let's do this morning's mystery morning memory. There you go. As always, we're looking for you to have a guess as to what that song is. We are in the early 80s this morning, and if you think you know, get in touch with the artist and title on text, WhatsApp or voice note on 0833 97 97 97. As always, we'll give you the right answer and play that song in full in the next few minutes here on KFM. Ahead of that, got tunes from Miles Smith and Heart on the way.
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0: Joe the caretaker's wide awake up this morning. We've already got his voice note in on the mystery morning memory. Out and about on the N7. Traffic's heavy anyway. From Kiltry to Rathcoole and again between Newlands Cross and the M50 interchange. It's heavy between Maynooth and Leakslip inbound on the M4 and again between Lucan and the M50 interchange. Towns and villages across the county are moving well so far this morning though. We'll update you on the roads again before 8.
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Canadian band Heart and All I Want to Do on Tuesday morning's breakfast show here on Kildare's KFM, with thanks to Conlon's BMW of Naas. We're all getting it right so far on the mystery morning memory. We're in the early 80s this morning, if you fancy a guess as to what that song is. Love to hear from you on text, WhatsApp or voice note on 0833 97 97 97. We'll be giving you the right answer and playing that song in full in the next few minutes here on KFM. 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
0: And it's just gone 7:30 this morning's headlines. 9 people have been killed and dozens wounded after Russia carried out a major series of attacks across Ukraine during the night. Donald Trump says he's unconcerned by reports Iran has suspended peace talks with the US, saying he couldn't care less if negotiations are over. And Gardaí are investigating the deaths of 2 young men following separate violent incidents in Dublin over the bank holiday weekend. In sport, the draw will take place this morning for the second round of the All-Ireland Senior Football Championship. Round 2A will see the winners of the opening round games drawn against each other with home advantage to the first team out of the bowl. The winners of the 2A matches will go directly to the quarterfinals, while the losers in 2A will be paired against the winning teams from round 2B. Katie McCabe says she's ready for a new challenge at Chelsea. The Republic of Ireland captain last night put pen to paper on a 3-year contract with the Londoners with the option of another year. The quarterfinals of the French Open get underway at Roland Garros today. Men's favourite Alexander Zverev goes up against teenager Rafael Jadar for a place in the last four. In the last eight of the women's draw, Mira Andreeva faces Romania's Sorana Cristea. And Lara Gillespie will be looking to make up ground on today's fourth stage of cycling's Giro d'Italia. After an impressive start on the opening 2 days, the Irish rider fell back to 41st overall on yesterday's third climbing stage. Italy's Elisa Balsamo is in the leader's pink jersey after winning all of the first 3 stages. And your weather for today, it'll be a mix of sunny spells and scattered showers ahead for Tuesday, with top temperatures across Kildare of 16 to 19 degrees. We'll have news in full at 8 o'clock.

0: Mr. Ronan Keating, and When You Say Nothing at All on Tuesday morning's breakfast show here on Kildare's KFM. Let's return to this then. That was our mystery morning memory for this morning. Lots of you got the right answer on it as well. We were back in 1981 and this song almost didn't make it as a single. Lead singer and co-writer of the song, Philip Oakley, thought the song wasn't strong enough to be a single, and he also thought that releasing a fourth single from this album would be unfair to fans. However, it went on to become the UK's Christmas number one in 1981 and was also a huge hit in America. The song's narrative, a breakup told from two perspectives, was inspired as well by a story in a teen magazine rather than a real life friendship.
1: Good morning. You and Lee, don't you want me? Maybe.
2: Morning, Ben. It's the Human League. Don't you want me? Baby. Joe the Caretaker.

0: Jimmy League and Don't You Want Me from 1981 here on Kildare's KFM. The right answer on our mystery morning memory this morning as well. Thanks for playing along, folks. We'll have another one for you for Wednesday tomorrow around 20 past 7 here on Kildare's KFM. No reports of incidents out and about on the roads this morning. However, traffic's heavy on the major routes towards Dublin. The N7 slowing between Kill and Rathcoole and again between Baldonnell and the M50 interchange. And it's heavy between Maynooth and Leixlip on the M4 and very busy at the moment as well between Lucan and the M50 interchange. We'll update you again before 8. We're doing the birthday club next. 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

0: Maroon 5 and This Love on your Tuesday morning breakfast show here on Kildare's KFM. Now, we've already mentioned a lot of things were going on around these parts over the long weekend, including gardening festivals, mini marathons, loads of great gigs as well. Meanwhile, over in Palm Springs, California, 1,037 people gathered to remember Marilyn Monroe on what would have been her 100th birthday. They all dressed up as the icon as well, setting a new world record, surpassing the previous record of 254 people dressed as Marilyn. The crowd gathered around the city's Forever Marilyn statue as well, with the event helping to raise money for Palm Springs Pride and the LGBTQ plus community as well. Lovely way to remember an icon and raising money for some very worthy causes as well.
1: The Birthday Club.
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0: And we have a message in asking, could you please wish the best friend in the whole world a big happy birthday today? Shelley Heavey, I hope your day is as fabulous as you are. 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Have a super day. 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If you do, you share your birthday with Spandau Ballet's Tony Hadley. He turns 67 today.
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0: Don't forget John Dunn's back with the 11 to 3 later on this morning. Soundtrack and lunchtime with great tunes and chat. He'll also be joined by Des the Vet this morning to answer all your pet-related questions. And it's a pet's life with thanks to Jim Dog around 11:25 or so this morning. We'll update you on the roads again very shortly. First off, here's Lewis Capaldi and Stay Love. Oh.

0: Liz Capaldi, Stay in Love on Kildare's KFM. Got to wish Sive O'Neill a big happy 11th birthday today. That comes in from Nanny and Grandad. And a big happy birthday to JJ, who celebrates today as well. Bet you don't feel the years flying by, says the message. Have a great day. That comes in from Simon, Nolene and Lucy.
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0: Back out and about on the roads then. Traffic's heavy inbound on the N7 from Kill through to Rathcoole and again from Newlands Cross through to the M50 interchange. Over on the M4 as well, it's slow between Maynooth and Leixlip and very busy at the moment from Lucan through to the M50 interchange. Do bear that in mind if you're travelling. Towns and villages across the county are moving well so far this morning, though the school run will be getting underway in the next little while, so things probably will get busy. If you'd like to let us know about anything else you're seeing out and about on the roads this morning, do get in touch on text, WhatsApp or voice note on 0833 97 97 97, and we'll update you on the roads again after 8.

0: by Cherry and Save Tonight on Tuesday morning's breakfast show here on Kildare's KFM. Hope we're finding you well after the long weekend. We're into Tuesday. It's the 2nd of June. We're with you till 9 o'clock here on the breakfast show. If you want a shout out for anyone, get in touch on text, WhatsApp or voice note on 0833 97 97 97. Got a brekkie brain teaser, your morning sports news and loads more to come in the next hour after news at 8.
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7: It's 8 o'clock. Good morning. I'm Tara Duggan. A major Russian attack overnight on Ukraine has left at least 11 people dead and dozens of others injured. Coordinated strikes took place in Kyiv as well as Dnipro and Kharkiv. There are fears some people remain trapped under the rubble of two damaged apartment blocks in the capital. Sky's security and defence editor Deborah Haynes says Russian forces seem to be under significant pressure.
8: There's a big sort of research institute that was saying for the first time since 2023, Russia is losing ground that it's capturing more than it's able to gain. And so unable to make gains on the battlefield, Russia does seem to be striking civilian targets as well.
7: There are reports Donald Trump has had a sweary phone call with Benjamin Netanyahu in which he called the Israeli Prime Minister crazy. The US president apparently expressed his displeasure at attacks on Hezbollah in Lebanon. Mr. Trump has claimed on Truth Social that Israel now won't carry out a threatened raid on Beirut. Meanwhile, fresh doubts have emerged over efforts to secure peace after Iran reportedly suspended communications with the United States. Tehran's also threatening to block the Strait of Hormuz, blaming Israeli military operations in Lebanon for the breakdown in talks. Donald Trump says he's not concerned if the negotiations collapse, but later insisted discussions with Iran are still continuing. Gardaí are renewing their appeal for information following the deaths of two men in separate incidents in Dublin at the weekend. A man in his 30s died after swimming across the River Liffey while trying to escape an alleged assault at the War Memorial Gardens in Island Bridge on Saturday night, while a 21-year-old man named as Kayum Balogun died after an alleged stabbing in the Grafton Street area in the early hours of yesterday morning. Mick O'Toole, crime and defence editor with the Irish Mirror and the Irish Daily Star, says it's understood he was attacked following a gig.
9: At this stage, Gardaí would believe that Mr. Balogun was stabbed once in the arm on Grafton Street. He then really effectively ran for his life along Johnson's Court, which links Grafton Street and Clarendon Street just behind it. They caught up with him just as he turned the corner onto Clarendon Street, and he was stabbed twice more. So the fatal injuries were inflicted on Clarendon Row after he tried to escape his attacker or attackers.
7: More than 140 motorists were arrested for drinking under the influence of driving under the influence of alcohol or drugs over the June bank holiday weekend. Gardaí also detected more than 3,100 speeding offences, and over 340 drivers were using a mobile phone or failing to wear a seatbelt. Three people lost their lives over the bank holiday operation, bringing the number of road deaths so far this year to 72. A new scheme's been launched to help people with criminal convictions find work. The pilot project is a partnership between the CIPD, the professional body for HR professionals in Ireland, and TOSU, which helps people with convictions build stable futures. The new initiative will see HR professionals volunteer to mentor people with convictions, helping them to secure employment and support them in navigating the workplace. New research from Dundeal suggests Ireland's falling out of love rapidly with diesel vehicles. Searches for diesel cars on the platform are down 21% year on year, while interest in EVs has almost doubled. Dundeal says diesel has now fallen to its lowest share of searches since it began tracking fuel preferences in 2024. The company believes more affordable used EVs and a growing charging network are helping to drive the change. Head of content at Dundeal, Paddy Cummin, says customers' heads have been turned by the conflict in the Middle East.
10: We saw a huge spike at the time when the Iran war had kicked off, and we saw fuel prices go to record levels. There was a really huge spike in searches for EVs, and that it has really triggered people to take a look at moving to electric vehicles, potentially of the threat of something like that happening again.
7: Finally, olives, flatbread and hummus have replaced cocktail sausages, crisps and potato salad as people's favourite picky bits for summer dinners. Mediterranean flavours are taking over, with people saying they now prefer halloumi over cheddar cheese. A survey of 2,000 people also found that in June, hot evening meals are replaced with picky bits at least three times a week. That's your news update at 8:04.
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13: KFN's been informed the following deaths: John Des Fox Kill, Stephen Gallagher Newbridge and formerly of Maynooth and Mayo, Anthony Tony Heffernan Kildare Town. The funeral arrangements are as follows: John Des Fox Kill, predeceased by his wife Maura, deeply regretted by Trish, Rose, Keith, Derek and Shane, and extended family. Funeral Mass this morning at 10 a.m. in St. Bridget's Church, Kill. Funeral Mass this morning at 10 a.m. in St. Bridget's Church, Kill, followed by cremation at the Temple Newlands Cross Crematorium at 12 noon. Family flowers only. Funeral Mass will be live-streamed on killparish.ie. Cremation service can be viewed on dctrust.ie. Donations, if desired, to the Irish Cancer Society. Stephen Gallagher, Cedarwood Park, Newbridge, informed of Maynooth and Achill, County Mayo, predeceased by his father Eamon, deeply regretted by his mother Anne, twin brother Chris, and siblings Finola, Eamon, Catherine, Ronan, and extended family. Reposing at Oliver Riley's funeral home, Leinster Street, Maynooth, Kildare, on Wednesday from 4 until 8 o'clock. Removal from his residence in Maynooth on Thursday at approximately 12:30 to arrive at the Church of Our Lady, Queen of the Universe and Christ the King, Curran, County Mayo, for 6 o'clock evening prayers. Funeral Mass on Friday at 11:30, followed by burial in Polranny Cemetery, County Mayo. House strictly private at all times. Family flowers only. Donations can be made in memory of Stephen de Glorna Dunn. Donation box be provided in funeral home and church. Anthony Tony Heffernan, Ellen Park, Kildare Town, predeceased by his wife Olive. Also his parents, Charles and Eileen, and his brother Desi. Deeply regretted by his children, Charlie, Anne and Gabrielle, brothers Marcus and Brian, and extended family. Reposing at McWay's funeral home, Abbeyview, Kildare Town, from 5 o'clock this evening, including at Rosary at 7. Removed by Glennon's funeral directors on Wednesday morning to arrive at St. Bridget's Parish Church, Kildare Town, for Requiem Mass at 11 a.m. Burial afterwards in St. Conlett's Cemetery, Kildare Town. House private. Family flowers only. Donations, if desired, to the Alzheimer's Society of Ireland. Funeral Mass will be live-streamed in St. Bridget's Parish Church webcam. Suvnis Agashia Con Dov. Obituary notices can be viewed on kfmradio.com. 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
0: A mix of sunny spells and showers ahead for Tuesday with top temperatures across Kildare of 16 to 19 degrees.
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John Cougar and Hurt So Good on Tuesday morning's breakfast show here on Kildare's KFM. Hope you're well for Tuesday. Hope you had a great long weekend. We're with you through till 9 o'clock this morning here on the breakfast show with thanks to Conlon's BMW of Naas. Now, 52% of people would consider leaving their job if their work bestie resigned. A quarter say their friendships at work meant they enjoyed going to the office more, while almost 4 in 10 say they benefit from having someone to laugh with during the day. Signs someone has become your work bestie include meeting up outside of work, chatting about non-work topics, eating lunch together regularly, and following each other on social media, apparently. So there you go. Do you have a work bestie? If they were leaving, would you consider going as well? Sometimes, yeah, that work friend just makes the day all the more bearable, doesn't it? Anyways, we'll head back into the music with some Natasha Bedingfield and Unwritten here on Kildare's KFM. It's 12 after 8. Good morning.

0: It's Natasha Bedingfield and Unwritten here on Kildare's KFM. If you want to shout out for anyone on the programme this morning, we are at your service. We're on text, WhatsApp and voice note on 0833 97 97 97. We'll have Emma in with your morning sports news in the next few minutes. And ahead of that, the Brekkie Brain Teaser's on the way.
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0: Back out and about on the roads then. Traffic slow inbound on the N7 from Kill to Rathcoole and again from Newlands Cross to the M50 interchange. Very heavy inbound on the M4 this morning between Lucan and the M50 interchange, and northbound on the M50 as well. Traffic's very heavy between Junction 9 Red Cow and Junction 6 for Blanchardstown. Bear that in mind if you're airport bound. Getting busy in towns and villages across the county as well as the school run gets underway. We'll update you on the roads again before 9.

0: Bruno Mars, I Just Might, on Tuesday morning's breakfast show here on Kildare's KFM. Just like that then, it's Brekkie Brain Teaser time. We are Disney themed this morning, as what I want to know is to which magical land does Peter Pan take the darling children? If you fancy a guess at that one this morning, get in touch on text, WhatsApp or voice note on 0833 97 97 97. To which magical land does Peter Pan take the darling children? Right answer to that's on the way in the next few minutes. Emma's got your news and sport on the way, and we'll play a Coldplay and Westlife right after these. It's 20 past 8. 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
1: Coming up on Tuesday mornings, Kildare Today, live from 9. A new report is highlighting issues facing rural households and vulnerable communities, including here in Kildare. There have been calls for Kildangan train station to be reopened. International HS Awareness Week takes place in the first week of June, raising awareness for the chronic inflammatory skin condition. Turn to Me joins us to discuss tips on how to handle stress and anxiety ahead of the junior and leaving cert exams. We'll also be looking at local issues around the county, and Kildare artist Anne Deer is joining us in studio as she's hosting an art exhibition in Naas Library in June. Join me, Hannah Kelly, for issues affecting you locally, nationally and internationally, live from 9.
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Westlife World of Our Own on Tuesday morning's breakfast show here on Kildare's KFM. On our Brekkie Brain teaser this morning, we are Disney themed. We're asking you, to which magical land does Peter Pan take the darling children? If you think you know and fancy a guess this morning, we'd love to hear from you. We're on text, WhatsApp and voice note on 0833 97 97 97. We'll give you the right answer in the next few minutes here on KFM. And Emma's got your news and sport coming next after Coldplay and the Chainsmokers.

0: That's Coldplay and the Chainsmokers. Something just like this on Tuesday morning's breakfast show here on Kildare's KFM. It is the 2nd of June and it's just gone 8:30. Let's head to the newsroom and join Emma for your latest news and sport.
1: Thanks, Ben. Good morning. A major Russian overnight attack on Ukraine has killed at least 11 people and injured dozens of others. There are fears some people remain trapped under rubble of two damaged apartment blocks in the capital. Gardaí are renewing their appeal for information following the deaths of two men in separate incidents in Dublin over the weekend. A man in his 30s died after swimming across the River Liffey while trying to escape alleged assault at the War Memorial Gardens in Island Bridge on Saturday night. A 21-year-old man named as Kayum Balogun died after an alleged stabbing in the Grafton Street area in the early hours of yesterday morning. More than 140 motorists were arrested for driving under the influence of alcohol or drugs over the June bank holiday weekend. Three people have lost their lives on roads during the bank holiday, bringing the number of road deaths so far this year to 72. And a new scheme has been launched to help people with criminal convictions find work. The pilot project is a partnership between the CIPD, the professional body for HR professionals in Ireland, and TUSU, which help people with convictions to build stable futures. We'll have news in full at 9.
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3: With Joe Mallon Motors, Sallins Road, Naas, Renault, Dacia and Peugeot dealers. JoeMallonMotors.ie.
1: In soccer, the Republic of Ireland squad are training ahead of the final two games of their 2027 World Cup qualifying group. First up for Carla Ward's side is the visit of the Netherlands to Parc a Couive on Friday. Denise O'Sullivan and Emily Murphy are unavailable for Ireland through suspension. Martin O'Neill and Robbie Keane are reportedly both in the running to be Celtic's manager next season. Ireland's record goal scorer Keane is being linked with the Scottish champions following his departure from Ferencváros, while O'Neill has indicated he's open to remaining in charge after leading the Hoops to a double this year, and it's believed he'll meet with chief shareholder Dermot Desmond in the coming days. And finally, in boxing, Katie Taylor is set to take on Flora Pilley for the WBC super lightweight title. The Bray boxer will retire later this year and plans to finish with a homecoming fight at Croke Park. The WBC confirmed last night that previous champion Sandy Ryan is pregnant and has now vacated the title. According to the governing body, Frenchwoman Pilley will be Taylor's next opponent. KFM Sport with Joe Mallon Motors, Sallins Road, Naas, joemallonmotors.ie.

morning. It's Ordinary on your Tuesday morning breakfast show here on Kildare's KFM. With thanks to Conlon's BMW of Naas. Thank you to everybody who got in touch this morning on our Bricky Brain teaser. We didn't catch anybody out on this one. We were Disney themed this morning, as what I asked you was, to which magical land does Peter Pan take the darling children? And he takes them, of course, to Neverland. Well done if you got that one right this morning. Thanks everybody for playing along. We'll have another one for you tomorrow morning here on KFM around about 8:20 or so. Right now, the time's just coming up to 22 minutes to 9 o'clock.

0: Gwen Stefani and No Doubt It's Don't Speak on your Tuesday morning breakfast show here on Kildare's KFM with thanks to Conlon's BMW of Naas. Don't forget John Dunn is with you for the 11 to 3 later on this morning. Soundtrack and lunchtime with great tunes and chat. He'll also be joined by Des the Vet to answer all your pet related questions, and it's a pet's life around 11:25.
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0: Back out and about on the roads then. Inbound on the N7. Still slow between Kill and Rathcoole, and again between Newlands Cross and the M50 interchange. And traffic still very heavy on approach to the M50 on the N4 from Lucan. Do watch out for that and expect delays if you're inbound on the N4 this morning. It's busy in towns and villages across the county as well, as the school runs underway, and northbound on the M50 traffic slow from the Red Cow through to Blanchardstown. We'll keep you up to date on the roads here on KFM across the day.
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share if I could turn back time on Tuesday morning's breakfast show here on Kildare's KFM. Well, Taylor Swift has confirmed the rumours her new song, I Knew It, I Knew You, will be appearing in Toy Story 5. Speculation has been swirling among Swifties in recent weeks, prompted last month when the singer posted a cryptic countdown on her website that was later taken down before it had the chance to be completed. The countdown had been doused in the colour scheme of the Toy Story films, and the rumours clicked up a gear when a billboard bearing the initials TS over a familiar blue sky and white cloud appeared in recent days. Fans noted that there were exactly 13 clouds on display, a nod to Swift's famous lucky number, and Pixar later shared an image of the billboard on social media. Now Taylor has officially announced that her new original song, I Knew It, I Knew You, will appear in the film, which is released in cinemas on June 19th. A single, however, is out this Friday, so you don't have to wait too long for that if you're a Swiftie. Still ahead before 9, we'll play The Four of Us after Pink and Trustfall. It's 10 to 9. Trustfall.

It's Pink Trustfall here on Kildare's KFM. Paul's with you for K-Drive this afternoon, driving you home between 3 and 7. John Dunn's on the 11 to 3. Soundtracking your lunchtime. He'll also be joined by Des the Vet today to answer all your pet-related questions in association with Jim Dog around 11.25. And Hannah and the gang are on the way next with the first edition of Kildare Today for this week, discussing the issues affecting you locally, nationally and internationally as always. 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That is how your Tuesday's shaping up here on KFM. The time right now is 5 to 9.

0: It's the four of us and Mary from Kildare's KFM. Thank you very much indeed for tuning in this morning and spending your Tuesday morning with us. We'll do it all again for breakfast tomorrow morning from 6 here in KFM. Hannah and the gang are on the way next with Kildare Today. Have a great day. Bye for now. 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
9: It's 9 o'clock. Good morning. I'm Tara Duggan. The death toll from one of Russia's largest attacks on Ukraine since the war began has risen to 13. Around 100 other people were injured in the overnight bombardment of multiple cities across the country, including Kyiv and Dnipro. Moscow's defense ministry claims it was in response to terrorist attacks. Paul Rogers, professor of peace studies at Bradford University, says the Russian president is feeling pressure.
10: The problem for Putin is that he has lost the best part of 500,000 men. He is basically, I think, getting extremely frustrated and angry because he's not getting his way. And one of the ways to respond to this, particularly with the Ukrainians being very effective in their targeting of Russian economic situations, basically oil refineries and the rest, is to hit Ukraine very hard to give the impression that he's actually very strong.
9: Garda are renewing their appeal for information following the deaths of two men in separate incidents in Dublin over the weekend. A man in his 30s died after swimming across the River Liffey while trying to get away from an alleged assault at the War Memorial Gardens in Island Bridge on Saturday night. A 21-year-old man named as Kayum Balagan died after an alleged stabbing in the Grafton Street area in the early hours of yesterday. Mick O'Toole, crime and defence editor with the Irish Mirror and Irish Daily Star, says it's understood he was attacked following a gig.
11: At this stage, Garda would believe Mr. Balagan was stabbed once in the arm on Grafton Street. He then really effectively ran for his life along Johnson's Court, which links Grafton Street and Clarendon Street just behind it. They caught up with him just as he turned the corner onto Clarendon Street, and he was stabbed twice more. So the fatal injuries were inflicted on Clarendon Row after he tried to escape his attacker or attackers.
9: The trial of Geoffrey Donaldson over alleged historical sexual offences continues this morning in Newry. The former DUP leader denies the charges against him involving two alleged victims. Yesterday, the court heard one of the two women who've accused him of sexual abuse claimed his wife Eleanor was made aware of an alleged incident and did nothing about it. Alison Morris, crime correspondent with the Belfast Telegraph, says today the jury will hear from the other alleged victim.
12: The prosecution barrister will talk her through her allegations, and then we will go straight to the defence cross-examination, which is Geoffrey Donaldson's barrister, which is expected to last probably the best part of a day. And then again, she will be cross-examined then by Eleanor Donaldson's barrister.
9: More than 140 motorists were arrested for driving under the influence of alcohol or drugs over the June bank holiday. Gardaí also detected more than 3,100 speeding offences, and over 340 drivers were caught using a mobile phone or not wearing their seatbelt. Three people died on the roads over the bank holiday, bringing the number of road deaths so far this year to 72. There's good news for those who hate single-serve sachets of sauce. The plastic containers of ketchup, mayonnaise, brown sauce and other condiments are being banned from restaurants across the EU from August. It's the latest in a series of measures to cut down on plastic packaging waste. However, business editor Joe Lynham says the ban won't apply to takeaways.
6: And they are going to be banned for dine-in customers. I have to stress, dine-in customers in restaurants from August 12th. If you are going to a supermarket, or if you're going to a chippy or a takeaway restaurant, that won't be banned yet.
9: Finally for now, days after teasing her comeback, Susan Boyle has released a surprise new musical collaboration. The 65-year-old, who appeared on Britain's Got Talent, has teamed up with ice cream brand Cornetto for a dance remix. It follows photos of the Scottish singer's new look, including a blonde bob, sunglasses and a brown fur coat. Here's a taster of the song. Just

0: And that is your news update. It's 4 minutes past nine.
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4: Today will bring scattered showers and some sunny intervals, but the showers will become isolated later today. Top temperatures of 16 to 19 degrees.
2: Kildare Today with Hannah Kelly.
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4: Good morning and welcome in to Tuesday morning's Kildare Today. Hannah Kelly, Emma O'Connor and Daniel Marr with you until 11. Coming up between now and then, a new report is highlighting issues facing rural households and vulnerable communities, including here in Kildare. There have been calls for Kildangan train station to be reopened. International HS Awareness Week takes place this week, the first week of June, raising awareness for the chronic inflammatory skin condition. Turn to Me joins us to discuss tips on how to handle stress and anxiety ahead of the junior and leaving cert exams, which start tomorrow. We'll also be looking at local issues around the county, and Kildare artist Anne Deer is hosting an art exhibition in Naas Library this month. She'll be joining us in studio closer to 11. You can have your say by getting in touch on a text, WhatsApp, voice note to 0833 97 97 97. 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
4: Now a look at the traffic and travel. The main commuter routes, the M9, M7, north and southbound, are moving well. However, there is congestion when you get onto the N7 northbound from, let's have a look, before Rathcoole, kind of around the Kill exit, all the way continuing up to Newlands Cross. And it is particularly heavy around the Newlands Cross exit there, as well as coming on to the M50. As for the M50 itself, northbound after exit 10 is looking quite heavy, and it is particularly heavy just before exit 9 there, northbound on the M50. Southbound is moving okay, some congestion around the Knock Line area, but after there it is moving quite smoothly. As for towns and villages across the country, the usual, the likes of Naas and Newbridge are looking a bit heavy, nothing major to report. Clane and Prosperous are actually looking okay coming in and out this morning, but if you do have updates on the traffic and travel, do let us know on 0833 97 97 97 or call us on 045 898 999. Emma O'Connor and Daniel Marr join in a studio to have a look at the stories making the headlines. Good morning to you both.
6: Morning.
7: Good morning.
4: Busy weekends. Dan, you were at CMAT over the weekend, and I've heard nothing but good stuff. I was out with friends on Sunday. A lot of them were at the concert, and the videos online looked amazing.
7: Oh, it was brilliant. It was really lived up to the hype. And we were kind of saying as well, she's a real kind of showwoman, and her band really got involved as well. She makes a big point of her band singing songs and kind of getting involved with the whole thing. The crowd are really up for it as well. It was actually just really there's very little things you can say about a concert, but it was just great crack. Really loved it.
4: And Emma, you were at a concert as well.
6: I was. I went to see the fabulous Amble, and I was only saying to you guys earlier that they dedicated the Lonely Island song to the FTD brothers that were there front and centre, and of course to their mother Geraldine, who did she would have turned 63 last week. And as we know, Tara Flanagan, Paul Power did get to speak to the FTD brothers, which you can check out on our Facebook and Instagram.
4: Do check out KFM Radio on Facebook and Instagram, and also on our website for those interviews as well. But looking at, I suppose we have to kind of move away from the bank holiday now. It's in the past. It went by too quickly. But we will look at the stories making the headlines. And of course, bank holiday weekend, there were a number of road accidents over the weekend. 3 people have died as a result, and 3,140 drivers were detected speeding by Gardaí during the June bank holiday roads policing campaign that started on Thursday. Daniel, what are the figures we have now for this bank holiday campaign?
7: Yeah, so the main figures of three people losing their lives over, it's 3,140 drivers were detected speeding over the whole bank holiday roads policing operation. The road fatalities for the year is now at 72 deaths. And as well, throughout the operation, there was also mandatory intoxicant testing and regular high visibility policing checkpoints. And to date, more than 140 people have been arrested under the influence of alcohol and drugs. There was some notable speeds detected in various areas of the country. There wasn't many from a Kildare point of view. There was one in Edenderry. It was 76 kilometres per hour. In a 50 kilometre per hour zone, I think it was on Thursday or Friday. And then other kind of notable ones in Dublin 22, there was 149 kilometres per hour in a 100 kilometre zone in the along the N7 near Brownsbarn, and there was other notable ones, 120 kilometres per hour in an 80 kilometre zone in East Kilcolgan in Galway. Meanwhile, more than 340 drivers were detected holding a mobile phone or not wearing a seatbelt. And also over the bank holiday weekend, Gardaí had been placing an emphasis on detecting those driving under the influence of alcohol or drugs, and they sent out a very, very clear message and a stern message that no one is to be tolerated driving under the influence of intoxicants, and they urged drivers to be mindful as well. And they have kind of released a statement as the policing operation comes to an end, and they've just kind of reinforced that message. But as we say, so the main figures coming out of the operation was 3,140 people, drivers detected speeding, three people have unfortunately lost their lives, and then them figures as well of the kind of main speeds. Thankfully nothing seen in Kildare, but there was some notable speeds over the weekend.
4: And it has kind of become the norm now when we talk about bank holidays, and of course they have the bank holiday campaigns every time there is one coming around, of, you know, the possibility that there will be some people who will be coming home from work on Thursday or Friday and then they won't be coming in the next Tuesday. Again, 72 road deaths in Ireland now as of June 2nd, 2026. I've seen two speeding vans, like on the N7, kind of since Thursday, but those are the only areas I've seen them. I haven't seen them anywhere else.
7: I didn't see it, and usually for a bank holiday you usually would, and you'd usually even be maybe stopped by a guard. I actually didn't. I don't think I saw one guard over the whole weekend.
6: Yeah, I'm the exact same, and even travelling up to Dublin and things like that, like I didn't see any. And look, sometimes we do. I don't know, maybe there's certain areas at Kildare that you always catch them and see them, but no, not as far as I'm concerned.
4: Yeah. Let us know if you have been seeing more in the past few bank holiday kind of weekend campaigns, or if you haven't been seeing any Garda vans or any of those Garda checkpoints. Let us know on 0833 97 97 97. Also making the headlines this morning is the Russia and Ukraine war. Kind of new figures this morning, as 11 are dead as Russia has launched major air attack on Ukraine. We heard a bit about this at the 9 o'clock news, but what more details do we have?
6: Yeah, so like you said, at least 11 people were killed in Russian air attacks on major Ukrainian cities such as Kyiv, Dnipro and Kharkiv, and wounded over 100 overnight, authorities said, following days of warnings that Moscow was planning a major assault. Now, Ukraine's Air Force said it had detected 73 missiles and 656 drones launched by Russia's army, saying it downed 602 of the drones and 40 of the missiles. The Russian Defense Ministry said it had targeted Ukraine's defense industry sites in response to terrorist attacks, and the strike objectives have been achieved. All designated targets have been hit, it said. And the massive strike using high precision weapons was aimed at targets in the capital, Kyiv, as well as energy and transport infrastructure used by the Ukrainian military in other regions, the Russian Defense Ministry said. And Russia has targeted Ukraine's power supply and infrastructure, while Ukraine has stepped up attacks this year on Russian oil facilities in a war now more than 4 years old, something causing casualties, but both deny targeting civilians.
4: And more on that story, I guess, like all over the papers really today, and there will be more updates throughout the day. And what the article we're reading this morning saying that efforts to end the Ukraine war have made little progress, with the administration of US President Donald Trump focused on conflicts in the Middle East, particularly in the last few months. But again, that story will be across all of the news bulletins throughout the day, as well as across all of the papers online and both physical forms as well. Daniel, I'm kind of laughing at this story that we're looking at. I remember you were trying to do it for last month's bank holiday, and we never got around to it. But finally, psychologist Daniel is back in studio now.
7: Yeah, psychologist, weatherman, and whatever else. But yeah, this is kind of the psychology of the bank or the bank holiday. So a lot of people, basically what it's entitled on RT is why you may find the Tuesday after bank holiday such a downer. So some people might be sitting in work or in their office or on a site or wherever they are today in a slight bit of a bad mood. So there is reasons for this. You're not alone. There is plenty of reasons for this. So they say a long bank holiday weekend does offer a lot of potential. It's the perfect weekend to go on a break, to have an extra day to relax or spend more time with family and friends. While sometimes you may feel more refreshed, others may also return feeling down or wondering how the days went by so quickly, and almost a sense of that you wasted some of the days, which is an interesting one considering you've, you know, an extra day. And one kind of area, and we looked at the psychology of like how much you put into your job as well, and if you come back, and there's a whole psychology to it that, you know, we won't get through in 2 minutes, but it's basically one of the psychologists who they've interviewed, it was Dr. Bert van den Berg. He said that if coming back to work is a problem, it could mean two things. It could mean the subjective feelings are enlarged, or work is becoming hard for people. So work becoming hard for people is just, you know, I've been sitting around all weekend, I don't want to come in here and do anything. And even like, I actually really, really enjoy being here, but even sometimes I come in and like, geez, I can't do this today. And like, you know, that's me who...
4: Well, good to know, yeah, Dan. You won't be in tomorrow then.
7: Yeah, there'll be a work,
4: be letting you in.
7: There'll be a work to rule tomorrow night. And then as well, it kind of goes through like the likes of 9-to-5 workers, I say they will feel differently than someone who works shifts in retail. So the day you return to work may not matter as much for some people. But now this actually, I'll be honest, now this article actually isn't as clear cut as the last one I read, but I'm not going to criticise RT. But there's a whole, and I wish I could have gone more into depth on this, but essentially, there's so much on this, and I'd love to have like nearly a slot to talk about it. But essentially, there's various different reasons, but a lot of it comes down to this previous article I'd read of how much you really put into your job and how much you can kind of care, because some people can maybe disassociate, but I think regardless of how much you put into a job, or everyone kind of comes in, and Tuesday after bank holiday can be the epitome of it. You come back, you're lethargic, you're tired, and sometimes there is no psychology to it. Just, you know, you're maybe in a slight bit of a mood because, you know, maybe you had a great bank holiday, maybe you had a bad bank holiday, but
4: yeah,
7: there's so much to it, you know.
4: It makes sense because for some it's just a thing of, you know, you have an extra day off, you can completely switch off from work, and then it's kind of the complete switch within 12 hours. You wake up on Tuesday morning saying, okay, I have to go back into it.
6: That's
4: fully
6: the thing. Yeah, like I think it's harder. Like for me, yesterday I completely chilled out. I watched a movie, watched Love Island. It was the first day, if anyone out there watched it as well. And I just completely chilled out and seen my friends, where had the concert, and I did things on Saturday, where like I feel like, let's say you go come back from holidays and you go straight back into work. Like, let's say you were in Spain yesterday and you are back in work today. I think that is a lot harder than when you spend one of the days. Like, yesterday, I do feel refreshed today. I don't always after bank holiday, but because I took that day yesterday to myself to chill and see my friend. But, like, if had I been in, like, the likes of Spain or in, like, in some hotel down the country and just out for a lovely dinner, and now I'm back to work today, I think that's a lot harder.
7: Yeah, I think it's the switch up. And I saw a video of someone yesterday, and they were like, you never need a holiday more than after a holiday.
4: You don't.
7: It's actually true. And I know
4: it's actually so bad. And I know some people might roll their eyes, but when I came back from holidays, I came back on a Sunday morning after a 10-hour flight, and then I was in work on Monday. Thank
6: that's
4: God, like,
6: harsh.
4: Lads, I don't know if you remember that show on Monday, but I was not here. I was here physically, but like mentally,
7: not spiritually.
4: Spiritually, I didn't know where I was, to be honest, from that.
6: That's a huge change up compared to just chilling at home and having a gym session or whatever. But like, that is a huge change up. I was in another country like 24 hours ago.
4: Yeah.
6: Do you know what that is?
4: Yeah. But, and then as well as that, maybe, again, I don't want to bring the weather into it, but it's a little bit more grey this morning. And actually, speaking of the weather, the thunder and lightning last night. Oh my
7: God.
4: Crazy.
7: Yeah, I'm sick of this thing.
6: But it was so...
7: No, but honestly, isn't it gas? Like, and it is, you know, it's a great country we live in, but isn't it gas that this day last week we were sitting in, was it 27 or 8 degrees?
4: Yeah.
7: And now we're just back.
6: I'm back in my winter cardigan today. It looks like a dressing gown. And I didn't think I'd be seeing this until like September. And here we are.
4: Brendan has just texted in saying that was some storm last night, the thunder and lightning.
6: It was so nice to sit in bed.
4: It was kind of nice to be, okay, I'm inside, away from this. But again, the thunder last night was around dinner time. We were thinking it's just like the traffic outside. And then we were like, oh wait, no, it's actually thunder and lightning, and then during the night waking up a few times with it.
6: Yeah.
4: I was like, what is happening right now?
6: Yeah.
4: We were in 27 degrees last week.
6: Where had I woke up to that at 6 a.m. this morning, I don't know how I'd be here.
7: You wouldn't be here.
4: Emma and Dan, thanks so much for joining the papers this morning. They'll be featured across the show and across the news bulletins throughout the day. We'll take some music from Somber now. 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

0: somber home wrecker for Tuesday morning's Kildare today. Some messages coming in on 0833 97 97 97. One listener says, I drove to Waterford City and back. There's no sign of any Garda presence, says Aoife in Newbridge. And another listener has texted in saying, as the old saying goes, that thunder last night cleared the air. The rain is like a vitamin to the earth and it cleared my windows. That's a lovely message to say the rain is like a vitamin to the earth. And it's absolutely right about clearing the air. Definitely felt a little less heavy this morning. I don't know if there's more thunderstorms due for today or is that kind of it, and we'll see it get a little bit less humid over the next few days. But keep your messages coming in on 0833 97 97 97.
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0: Now, the Just Transition Commission of Ireland, which provides independent, evidence-led advice to the Minister for Climate, has published a new report calling for a fairer, more accessible and more affordable transport system in Ireland. It warns that climate policy will only succeed if it improves people's daily lives, including for households and communities across Kildare. Ali Sheridan from Maynooth is the Just Transition Commission Chair of Ireland and joins me on the line now. Ali, good morning. Thanks for taking our call on the Kildare Today Show.
8: Morning, Hannah. Great to be with you.
0: And I suppose, firstly, this report from the Just Transition Commission of Ireland, is this a report that is published annually for, you know, that will give advice to the Minister for Climate and for government bodies, or is this something that's published every few years?
8: Yeah, so just to give a bit of context, as you say, I'm the chair of the Just Transition Commission of Ireland. We're a relatively new advisory body. We're just about over a year now in existence. And we've really been tasked with, Hannah, at applying this fairness lens to how well government is thinking about fairness when it's designing climate policy and indeed rolling it out. So in our earlier months over the last year, we've been really taking stock of what that looks like. And of course, when we're talking about climate policy, we're talking about everything from transport, which we're discussing today, but also to energy, to housing, to industry, etc. And what we found in our early deliberations is that while, you know, government has committed to a just transition, it actually has a very positive policy framework in place to design better fairness, and that's not being applied. So the transport report is the first of our sectoral reports. It will be followed over the next few months with the likes of agriculture, built environment and energy. Our term is for 3 years, but we do hope to contribute annually to make sure that there's progress being made and indeed to align with the wider climate action policy timelines as well.
0: And Ali, you were saying there about the policy currently for transport, which is kind of what mm-hmm. we're mainly discussing today. What is not exactly working? What has the Just Transition Commission found with this new report they've published?
8: Yeah, so I think the first thing to note is that we're way off target when it comes to our climate emissions targets. And it's really important to remember, you know, we just saw the report from the Environmental Protection Agency just last week that set out how much of a gap now we have to close ahead of 2030 across transport and other areas. And it's really worth reminding ourselves, these aren't just, you know, numbers on a page, or we shouldn't get used to missing these targets. These are legally binding limits that were put in place to help us, you know, get a stable climate and keep as many people safe as possible from climate change. And indeed, we've just seen a heat wave, you know, 30 degrees in Ireland in May last week. That's not typical or normal weather. So we found there's a real sense of urgency now that needs to be closed in terms of government's ambition and commitment, particularly across our major public transport projects, making sure that we're giving as many people as possible across the island the opportunity to pick a sustainable transport mode. But also, I think, Hannah, this is a really people-centred report, and it does name the fact that not everyone has access to alternatives right now. Mm. And we really have to acknowledge that. We have to meet people where they're at and start providing more, I suppose, dynamic support in place. So as you'll see in the report, we call, for example, for more targeted subsidies for electric vehicles, particularly for those areas and those communities that don't have public transport available to them. And we've also called for the need to reflect, you know, the reality of why people take journeys every day. So we often think about the need to commute to work, or maybe commercial journeys for delivery of services and goods. But there's also the mobility of care, as we call it. So there's really important journeys that are taken every day to bring kids to school, to get to healthcare appointments, to look after family. So we need to really consider those journeys and how do we provide more sustainable options. Mm. And then just lastly, I suppose, Hannah, the other thing we found is that when we're talking about climate action in Ireland, you know, we often talk about it because of our targets, our emission timelines, and they're hugely important. But this is a real opportunity to acknowledge that the climate transition can be so much bigger than getting our emissions down. It can be really about fairness, increasing accessibility of sustainable options, affordability, and giving more people, more communities, more regions the potential to gain from the benefits of the transition, whether that is reduced emissions, whether that is improved air quality from reduced fossil fuels. And as we know now, the fallout from being so linked to fossil fuels is very clear to us to see. So really actually leaning on that transition piece, getting us off fossil fuels so we're not as vulnerable to volatile pricing, you know, over the next few years.
0: And that's been a huge topic of discussion the past few months now about our kind of reliance on fossil fuels. Mm-hmm. Does this report, does it hope to hold more weight than ever before of what can be done with these, you know, these policy recommendations to actually see change here?
8: Yeah, I think so. So I think, you know, Ireland, we've done, I think, quite well in the last 10 years or so at understanding what we need to do. You know, we have a climate law in place. We have very detailed what's called sectoral emission ceiling. So each sector knows its target, its share that it's trying to achieve around emission reduction. But we haven't done so well on explaining what that actually means to people's lives and indeed their livelihoods. And this is where just transition thinking is critically important. It really, I think, forces us now to start having conversations, some which may be difficult, around what is going to be needed, particularly, Hannah, about identifying who is going to be most vulnerable or where is going to be most vulnerable to these changes. And then how do we better target support so we protect those most vulnerable and, as I say, bring more people in to be able to benefit, because there is huge benefits and opportunities from the transition. Mm. So, as I said, this is the first of a series of sectoral reports, but we picked transport because transport is a real litmus test of how fair this transition is going to be. You know, like, transport isn't just, as I say, emissions linked to fossil fuel cars. It shapes our access to, you know, our work opportunities, our healthcare, our education, community life, And so really, you know, the test now is to see whether government moves forward at pace with delivering our emission reduction, but does it in a way that reflects people's realities and their vulnerabilities. Because, you know, success is not going to be measured on this transition by emissions alone. It's going to be whether people feel included, supported, and as I say, able to take the choice to participate in this change.
0: And I think Kildare is in a unique position because on one end, North Kildare, we're so close to Dublin. A lot of people have moved out of Dublin, now live in Kildare, but still make the commute. So there's the need to be well connected with the city centre. But then South Kildare is a lot less connected, yet people are kind of getting isolated because there aren't the, you know, the links between rural towns and villages. I mean, is that something that this report also identified for Kildare and probably other areas in the country as well?
8: Absolutely. Now, throughout the country, we see that nuance, again, of lived reality and those options that are available to communities around taking different versions of transport. But I think what's really interesting is that we actually have seen some really good momentum and uptake when innovative ideas are put forward. So I'm thinking to the likes of Local Link, what a lot of your listeners will be familiar with across Kildare. And there's just an incredible growth, you know, in the amount of journeys that have been taken. I think it's up 165% since 2022. And we also have a pilot from TFI, Transport for Ireland, called OnSho, which is a demand response kind of app service, you know, so you can request support on replacing one of your journeys of a private car. And that has seen 50,000 journeys in the first 8 months. So when we know when good alternatives are put in place, they are taken up, you know. So it's really important that we keep trialing them and keep rolling them out. But like you say, like even if we take the example of Kildare and the differentials between north and south, this is where we need to get into the nuance of how we can better target support. So again, thinking around EVs, who is most dependent on the private car? Who is what we call a captive car user at the moment? So they don't have public transport. They mightn't have active travel. And, you know, that's really important as well, Hannah, the walking, the cycling, the links that we can make there. And they're continuing to rely on the private car. So they are the folks we need to be specifically targeting with EV subsidies so that we can move off fossil fuel cars into EVs. But of course, what comes with that is the grid and the infrastructure needed to give people the confidence and the ability, you know, to trust that the EV car can replace their fossil fuel dependent vehicle.
0: Is it, especially with the electric vehicles, I mean, it seems that the current system is not fair for all households. I was having the discussion before, say I have, you know, public parking in my estate, I don't have a driveway, so the option for me, and probably for a lot of listeners, we don't really have as much of choice when it comes to getting an EV because of that. Are those the kind of things, those barriers that are still in place for people who are thinking of getting EVs? But again, it's just not always plausible.
8: Yeah, and it's really important to have a really honest conversation. So, look, we know EVs form a really ambitious part of government plans around transitioning, but this is where the transition risks really being unfair if, you know, charging infrastructure, if supports are concentrated, and particularly what we found, Hannah, concentrated in wealthier urban areas. So what our research was able to show is that EV ownership remains really heavily skewed towards affluent communities. So we see adoption rates there 7 times higher in wealthier areas than in disadvantaged communities. And then we know that whether it's rural or lower income households, like you say, they still face barriers to access. So that might be the high upfront cost of EVs still themselves. As you say, weaker access to charging infrastructure are still heavily dependent, you know, on the car for their job, daily job. So really what we're calling for, as I say, is a much more targeted approach for those households that are either high mileage or low income. The prioritisation around rural charging infrastructure and grid upgrades in particular, so that we are matching that, you know, those are particularly locked into private car, matching them with the EV subsidies. And also the coming back to the mobility of care and who would best benefit from this, you know, looking at targeted supports for the likes of carers for community healthcare workers, really car-dependent critical roles for our communities. But just to say, Hannah, like what we're not calling for is an end, you know, to EV support. It's just better targeting, fairer distribution. And then I suppose remembering the bigger picture, you know, that when we're talking about transition, it's not only about electrifying cars, but really reducing the need to drive as a whole. So EVs and EV supports have to form part of a bigger picture, whether that's around more frequent buses, reliable, you know, rail stations that we can depend on, being able to interchange, safer walking, cycling to school. We know that more kids are driven to school today than they were 20 years ago. So we need to break that trend, and then the role of targeted support, as I say.
0: And Ali, this report, it was published last week. What are the next steps for it now? Is it going to government bodies, the policymakers?
8: Yeah, so it's been issued to government, and I suppose what we'll be really looking for as a commission now is a few developments over the coming months where the government has a real opportunity to show how just transition and fairness is becoming more central to our climate action plan. So over the next few weeks and months, we expect to see the next climate action plan from the government. We also expect to see the development of a just transition strategy, which is a really welcome development, one we called for in our early months and that we're really glad to see government commit to. We also have what's called the social climate plan in the works at the moment, and this is linked to an EU directive and a fund, and really it's completely for targeting support at those that might be experiencing, whether it's energy poverty or transport poverty, related to the climate transition. So this is a real chance for government, you know, to put funds towards practical measures that will help transport and beyond in terms of the fairness of our climate approach. And then wider to that, Hannah, other things we've asked for is around better dialogue with communities and sectors as we're working through really now what is the implementation stage of the climate transition, and working much closer, particularly with those vulnerable groups, better representation and just better listening to lived experience, so that we can match people's lived realities with the support. Because we do know, even just today, we see a survey out from Ipsos that, you know, the awareness of climate change in Ireland is really high, the interest in taking action is really high, but the options are not there for people to do it right now. So we have to bridge those two realities.
0: Ali, thanks so much for taking our call on the Kildare Today show this morning. That is Ali Sheridan from Maynooth and is chair of the Just Transition Commission of Ireland. It comes as they have released a new report calling for a fairer, more accessible and more affordable transport system in Ireland. And it warns that climate policy will only succeed if it improves people's daily lives, including for households and communities across Kildare. But thanks to Ali joining us on the show this morning to run through those reports. Again, Ali, thanks for joining us. Catching up on some messages that have come in on 0833 97 97 97, Trish has texted in saying, listening to your guests talking about climate change, is Ireland really going to make much difference when the war in Ukraine and the Middle East are putting so much bombs into the atmosphere? You can keep the messages coming in. You can also call us on 045 898 999 or email studio@kfmradio.com.
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0: We're now moving local. We're going up to the Selbridge Leixlip Municipal District, where Social Democrats councillor Nuala Killeen joins me on the line. Good morning, Nuala. Thanks for taking our call on the show.
1: Good morning, Hannah. Good morning to your listeners.
0: We are looking at those motions and questions raised at the latest MD meeting. Your first one, Nuala, to the council was in relation to providing clarification on the range of cost rental schemes available in Leixlip and Selbridge. What was the reason for bringing this to the council in last month's MD meeting?
1: Yes, thank you very much for raising this issue with me. I had been interested in the cost rental as a housing solution for people in relation to the fact that the rents are set at 25% below market rate. Now, I had been interested, say, a few years ago, there's an estate in Leixlip Barnhall and there was 56 two- and three-bedroom units there. I believe it's a sustainable solution for people in the current housing market because it gives people a long-term lease and security while they're working and might not be eligible for social housing support. The cost rental is kind of the next step above. So at that time, the rents for two beds were 900 per calendar month and three beds were 1200 euro per calendar month, which is sustainable if you're working and the salary in Kildare is going to be 59,000 after tax. So it is going to be less than 30% of a person's income. And as we know, the rental market is, you know, very constrained at the moment. Mm. So there was new vacancies that were advertised in another new estate. And for a one, and this is only 2 years later, and for a one-bedroom apartment, it was 1,357 euro per month, and a two-bedroom was 1,585 per calendar month, and that's still at a salary of 59,000 after tax. So I just thought, well, there's a significant step up there, even in the current market. I felt that the council would have had a role in maybe rent setting, but they don't. So I just wanted to clarify where the role of setting the rent is, because I think ultimately, initially, the cost rental system ought to have covered the cost of building the properties and providing long-term stable renting for people, and not really just mirroring the market, which, as we know, is a bit of an aberration at the moment. So that's really where that came from, yeah, and where I was trying to go with it. But it's a significant jump, you know, for a two-bed from 900 to 1,500 in a couple of years. And it just was a bit of a stark kind of awakening for me as to, like, wow, even in the cost rental, which is supposed to purport it as a solution, and I do believe it is a sustainable way, but not really at those higher prices if the cost rental... And actually, people from any county apply. It's a lottery. It's very difficult, you know, to be selected. Like, there's a lot of new developments in Maynooth and Selbridge, in Adamstown, Newcastle, those, you know, like loads of other places. There's too many to mention. So there are people trying to secure those. But I just think that the big jump in a couple of years is stark and significant. And I had hoped the council might have a role in setting the rent, but they don't. So who, I wanted to see if there was anything. Sorry, go on.
0: Yeah, who does play a role in setting those?
1: Apparently, it's the Lands Development Agency. I've been trying to look into it. So they would do deals with the approved housing bodies in part, deliver those cost rental solutions. So they would deliver that under the auspices of the LDA, the Lands Development Agency.
0: All right. Your next question, Nuala, to the council is in relation to the casual trading bylaws in respect of Leixlip. And you're also asking for, sorry, a timeline for review of those bylaws and also to include the additional sites such as the Wonderful Barn for implementation in 2027. What was the council's response to this?
1: Sure. I mean, it was unusual at the time that Leixlip never had any marketing trading bylaws, and then I organised for the first lot to be implemented during COVID because there was a demand for outside market space then. And we kind of had hoped that at that time the barn would be further along. Now, some significant progress has been made in relation to doing up the building and certain works. The original process where Leixlip never had any market trading bylaws took a couple of years because it's a complicated legal process. And so I just wanted to say right now we've made progress with the Wonderful Barn. We're hoping to see advanced progress in the next few years. So thinking that actually as an event space, as a market space, as, you know, these allotments, community gardens, that type of thing, I just wanted to kind of bookmark now, well, okay, how long will that process take so that we can kind of plan for that now so that we're ready, do you know what I mean, in a few years' time. So I don't think it was fully established, but I do think it's not a short process. It does take some consideration. And I think the barn is a bit away off from being used as a public open space. Well, the open space is perfect, but as an event space or as an exhibition space or

0: whatever, there's still work to be done. So I think, yeah, we're going to have to park that for a little while, but it's still going to be on the list.
1: All right, Nuala, you've also asked for a community exchange programme to be set up for Selbridge and Leixlip, which would be linked to the local property tax application process. What would this kind of exchange programme entail? What would the hopes behind it be?
0: Yeah, I might not have had given it a great title, to be honest, but it's just a concept at the moment. So as councillors, we would receive a large number of applications each year for distribution of local property tax funds. There's a percentage of the local property tax that's collected, that's sent to the council, and then a small percentage of that is allocated by councillors. It's about £1 million in the context of Selbridge and Leixlip. Now, much of that is redistributed to services within the council when you're thinking about roads, tree programmes, you know, essential services that government funding doesn't cover. But there is an element where community groups apply to us for support, and we're more than happy to support local groups and initiatives. And so, say, for example, there are some groups, now I'm not going to name any of them, but there are some groups that have assets, like they might have a building, they might have a room, they might have, you know, equipment. And then there are other groups that don't have anything. They might be just volunteers, they might be starting out. It's very difficult for groups to get insurance, to pay room rental. So I was thinking, like, okay, the groups, we discussed it as a group of councillors, but I want to formalise it. Where a group has an asset, say like a building, for example, if we're going to give them the benefit of local property tax to advance their projects, well, then they could give back to the community by allowing a smaller group with no assets, you know, one meeting room a month for free or something like that. Do you know what I mean? It has to be worked out. But I felt that it was a fair exchange of community resources and assets that would be by agreement, you know, would be opt in. But I just think that that there are so many amazing groups in the community, so many fantastic people doing great work, that actually I think everybody would feel a community benefit and get a gain from something like that community exchange program. There's probably a better title for it. Now, I had a very positive response from the community section. They understood the concept of what we were trying to work towards, because I feel that next year when the groups apply for local property tax funding, if they could say, like, yes, we need help, or we could provide some return to the community, do you know what I mean? It's not a financial gain for anybody. It's just, if you've a centre, say if you've KFM Studios and you're like, oh, the office in the back is free 3 hours on a Friday or something, a group could use that to meet, do you know what I mean? And to do a small, it's that type of thing. I think it would be, it fosters a sense of community well-being, it benefits everybody, it's a positive thing, and sometimes positive things have ripple effects in our communities, and that's what I'm trying to do this year.
1: All right, Nuala. And it would be an interesting one also to kind of get more communities involved with one another, kind of see initiative amongst them and making space making use of space that's available. But Nuala, thanks so much for joining us on the show. We're just a bit short for time this morning, but that is Social Democrats councillor Nuala Clean on the Selbridge Leixlip Municipal District on her motions and questions raised at that latest MD meeting. You can keep your messages coming into us here on 0833 97 97 97. You can also call us on 045 898 999, or email studio@kfmradio.com. We are staying local, we're staying in Kildare, however we are now moving south of the county. Sinn Féin TD for Kildare South, Seanan Rahalig, has called on the government to commission a feasibility study into reopening Kildangan train station in a bid to tackle growing transport and parking pressures across South Kildare. And Deputy Ní Rahalig joins me now on the line. Good morning, Deputy. Thanks for taking our call.
2: Imagine what Hanager Margaret.
1: I think the first question to ask is, what prompted you to raise this in the Dáil last week about Kildangan train station?
2: Yeah, so I would meet regularly with Sinn Féin activists in Kildare to discuss just local issues, general ideas, updates, and transport does come up quite often. The need for additional carriages on our trains, later trains on weekends, the overcrowded car parking, parking infrastructure, especially here in Kildare town. So that's how Kildangan train station came up, and so myself and Councillor Noel Connolly got to work on it straight away. Councillor Connolly has a motion on this at his next municipal district meeting this month as well.
1: And in terms of, I mean, you've pointed out that Kildangan's population is growing, particularly in the last decade. I think that's something that we're seeing across the board here in the county. I mean, how much more growth is expected for the south of Kildare in the coming years, do you think?
2: Yeah, exactly. So that's what I had mentioned, that the population has doubled over the last decade and it is set to grow further following recent rezoning and development. And I was talking about Adamstown train station as well. That was built before the new developments there. And so we do need some forward, we need forward planning if the population is going to grow. We the Taoiseach acknowledged that Kildare is the fastest, one of the fastest growing areas in the state. It's a commuter county. And yes, we need more houses. We need a lot more infrastructure as well to go with the houses that we currently have. We can't keep up. And we have this time and again, especially now in Kildare town, that the parking is overcrowded. People cannot park and commute to work. So we definitely need to relieve some of the pressures. And there's a lot of people that would use it from the surrounding areas of Kildangan as well, and the hinterlands. They could drive in if there was adequate car parking facilities as well. I highlighted Drummond Railway Station in County Leitrim. My dad lives about half an hour away in Ballinamore. Drummond only has a population of 500 and it has 8 daily stops, and my dad would drive there regularly, park the car and get the train into Dublin, or he would collect his kids, his grandkids who come up to visit him. So even if the population remains or grows, or you know, a bit slower, we would still need this train station for the surrounding areas.
1: Yeah, it's like one of the park and ride facilities. Really, we know a lot of people would use Salins train station, but they're struggling to actually find parking, which then in turn forces them back into their cars, back onto the roads, into the, you know, the crazy traffic we're seeing on, you know, the M7, N7 and M50 as well. This is just a feasibility study for reopening Kildangan train station. It closed, or it's kind of been laying dormant since the 1960s, if I'm right, Deputy.
2: Yeah.
1: So this feasibility study, what exactly would that include? Would there need to be engagement with the likes of Éan Rud-Éireann about this?
2: Well, yes, well, I'd asked the Taoiseach to raise it with the Minister for Transport, Minister Darragh Brian, and Irish Rail. So there have been studies like this done before. I suppose a feasibility study, they need to assess the, you know, the possible demand, how many people would actually use it, the population growth in the catchment areas, commuting patterns and potential future housing developments, you know, engineering infrastructure reviews, the condition of the existing railway line, access roads, that kind of thing, cost estimates, environmental assessments. There is a good bit in it, I suppose. The economic appraisal, you know, if public would benefit justifying the spending of this money, do you know? But I just think that it is something that we really need to look into now. And you know, and it's really gotten the conversation going. I've gotten emails from many people who've told me that they are travelling to Monasterevin or Kildare Town stations to commute to work, and they thought it was a great idea. Someone else, others online are saying, no, we don't need a train station. We need a playground in Kildangan. So it's been fantastic to get the conversation going. I don't think it should be one or the other. You know, we are growing in Kildare. The population is so fast growing. There's not enough school places. There's not enough childcare options. Our Nina here in Kildare Town has recently closed due to lack of support. People are struggling to find GP. Do you know, there's so many things we need to do for the, you know, to support our infrastructure in the county. So, you know, Rocket Landing May Arrive, go Burson.
1: And now, as you're saying, it was acknowledged that Kildare is the fastest growing county in the Dáil last week. Was there any, you know, maybe progress to be made on getting this feasibility study done? Is it something that we can expect, or do we have to wait until it's put forward in a motion by Councillor Noel Connolly to the Kildare County Council?
2: Well, I have followed up myself already with the Minister for Transport and the Taoiseach since he did acknowledge my QPL the other week. So I have yet to hear back from that. But it is something that we will keep the pressure on. And then with Councillor Noel Connolly raising it too, you know, the momentum has begun, and we'll just have to keep working on it, Hannah, and to ensure that we get this done.
1: All right, Deputy Ní Rathaillí, thanks for taking our call this morning. That is Sinn Féin TD for Kildare South, Seán Ní Rathaillí, calling on the government to commission a feasibility study into the reopening of Kildangan train station. And as mentioned, Councillor Noel Connolly will be bringing that up in a future council meeting. So when we have him on the show, we'll definitely ask for an update in relation to that. But thank you to Deputy Ní Rathaillí joining us on the Kildare Today show this morning. I'd be interested in anyone listening this morning who is in the Kildare town area, the Kildangan area, If you would like to see that reopening of Kildangan train station, if it's something you'd be interested in, do let us know on 0833 97 97 97. Speaking of the messages and getting in touch with us here on the WhatsApp, Mick has texted in saying they are still pushing to open nightclubs until 5 a.m. It's not a good idea as it would cause more problems for many people, says Mick. Another message has come into us on the text from Oliver Moyle saying, unfortunately, another bank holiday weekend with a loss of life on our roads. Our sympathy goes out to the families, obviously, from the statistics. A lot of drivers on our roads seem to have a total disregard for other users in relation to the laws. The Primetime interview with Siobhan O'Sullivan, stoproaddeaths.ie, highlighted the major problem in trying to put in place a coherent programme on road safety. Obviously, there are too many set up with no responsibility, which we found to our cost when we lost our beautiful daughter, Kate Moyles, on the M7 pileup. We would propose that these organisations involved in road safety to be brought under one umbrella, with one person to be appointed to that role where there would be accountability. We also recognise the good work that the Gardaí are doing to keep our roads safe. That message comes in from Oliver Moyles. And one final message is asking, why are we not discussing Malcolm Byrne getting caught for drunk driving over the weekend? I'm just reading on the Irish Times that the Fianna Fáil TD Malcolm Byrne was arrested on suspicion of drink driving last week while travelling to Dublin Airport in the early morning. He represents the Wicklow Wexford constituency. He was stopped at a mandatory Garda checkpoint in Dublin city centre at about 5 a.m. on Thursday morning. The Irish Times reports that he failed the breathalyser test and was subsequently brought to Pier Street Garda station, where he provided a urine sample on Garda Síochána, is awaiting the outcome of the test. Now, Fianna Fáil said the party had been informed by Byrne that he was arrested on suspicion of drunk driving, and in a statement they say the party will consider any developments in relation to this matter. That's the story on the Irish Times today. Keep the messages coming in, 0833 97 97 97, but we are just coming up to the 10 o'clock news.
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8: Good morning, I'm Daniel Maher. A major Russian overnight attack on Ukraine has killed at least 11 people and injured dozens of others. Coordinated strikes took place in Kyiv as well as Dnipro and Kharkiv. There are fears some people remain trapped under rubble of two damaged apartment blocks in the capital. Gardaí are searching for those involved in two violent incidents in Dublin City over the bank holiday weekend. A man in his 30s died after trying to escape an alleged assault in Island Bridge by swimming across the River Liffey on Saturday night, while a 21-year-old man died after after he was found with stab wounds in the early hours of yesterday morning. Three people lost their lives on Irish roads over the bank holiday weekend, bringing the number of road deaths this year to 72. During the Garda Roads policing operation, more than 140 motorists were arrested for driving under the influence of alcohol or drugs. Gardaí also detected over 3,100 speeding offences, while more than 340 drivers were caught using a mobile phone or not wearing a seatbelt. And the trial of Jeffrey Donaldson over alleged historical sexual offences continues this morning in Newry. The former DUP leader denies the charges against him involving two alleged victims. Yesterday, the court heard one of two women who have accused Jeffrey Donaldson of sexual abuse has claimed his wife Eleanor was made aware of an alleged incident and did nothing about it. And in sport, the draw has been made for the next round of the All-Ireland Senior Football Championship. In round 2B, Kildare will welcome Kerry to Newbridge, Derry play Meath, Dublin play Cavan and Roscommon travel to Monaghan. In round 2A, Galway play Westmeath, Cork travel to Donegal, Tyrone play Mayo and Louth host Armagh. The Republic of Ireland squad are training at Fota Island ahead of the final two games of their 2027 World Cup qualifying group. First up for Carlo Ward's side is the visit of the Netherlands to Porky Cueve on Friday. Denise O'Sullivan and Emily Murphy are unavailable for Ireland through suspension. Martin O'Neill and Robbie Keane are reportedly both in the running to be Celtic's next manager. Ireland's record goalscorer Keane is being linked with the Scottish champions following his departure from Ferencváros, while O'Neill has indicated he's open to remaining in charge after leading the Hoops to a double this year. And Katie Taylor is set to take on Flora Peely for the WBC Super Lightweight title. The Brave Boxer will retire later this year and plans to bow out with the homecoming fight at Croke Park. We'll have news in full at 11.
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8: KFM has been informed of the following deaths: Graham Smith, Newbridge and formerly of England. John Des Fox, Kill. Stephen Gallagher, Newbridge and formerly of Maynooth and County Mayo. Anthony Tony Heffernan, Kildare Town. The funeral arrangements are as follows: Graham Smith, Mount Carmel, Newbridge, and formerly of Stoke-on-Trent, England. Deeply regretted by his wife Pat, children Claire and Richard, and extended family. House strictly private at all times, please. Funeral arrangements later. John Des Fox, Kill. Predeceased by his wife Maura, deeply regretted by Trish, Rose, Keith, Derek and Shane, and extended family. 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Cremation service can be viewed on dctrust.ie. Donations, if desired, to the Irish Cancer Society. Stephen Gallagher, Cedarwood Park, Newbridge and formerly of Maynooth and Achill, County Mayo. Predeceased by his father Eamon, deeply regretted by his mother Anne, twin brother Chris and siblings Finola, Eamon, Catherine and Ronan and extended family. Reposing at Oliver Riley's funeral home, Leinster Street, Maynooth, on Wednesday from 4pm to 8pm. Removal from his residence in Maynooth on Thursday at approximately 12:30pm to arrive at the Church of Our Lady, Queen of the Universe and Christ the King, Curran, County Mayo for 6pm evening prayers. Funeral Mass on Friday at 11:30am, followed by burial in Polrani Cemetery, County Mayo. House private at all times. Family flowers only. Donations can be made to Glor na Dun. Donation box in funeral and church. Anthony Tony Heffernan, Elm Park, Kildare Town. Predeceased by his wife Olive, his parents Charles and Eileen, and his brother Desi. Deeply regretted by his children Charlie, Anne and Gabriel, brothers Marcus and Brian, and extended family. Reposing at McWay's funeral home, Abbeyview, Kildare Town, from 5pm this evening, concluding with rosary at 7pm. removal by Glennon's funeral directors on Wednesday morning to arrive at St Brigid's Parish Church, Kildare Town, for Requiem Mass at 11 a.m. Burial afterwards in St Connaught's Cemetery, Kildare Town. House private, please. Family flowers only. Donations, if desired, to the Alzheimer's Society of Ireland. Funeral Mass will be live-streamed on St Brigid's Parish Church webcam. Suvnus agus Siachán Dóibh. 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
8: Some scattered showers and sunny intervals at first this morning, but showers will become isolated later in the day. Highest temperatures of 16 to 19 degrees.
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1: KFM. You're very welcome into the second hour of Tuesday morning's Kildare Today. Still to come between now and 11 o'clock, International HS Awareness Week takes place this week, raising awareness for the chronic inflammatory skin condition. Turn to Me will be joining to discuss tips on how to handle stress and anxiety ahead of the Junior and Leaving Cert exams, which begin tomorrow. We'll also be looking at local issues around the county, and Kildare artist Anne Deer is hosting an art exhibition in Naas Library this month. 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We'll take a bit of music from George Ezra though first. This is Green Green Grass for Tuesday morning's Kildare Today.

0: That is George Ezra with Green Green Grass for Tuesday morning's Kildare Today. 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Now, hidradenitis suppurativa, also known as HS, is a chronic skin condition that causes abscesses and scarring on the skin, affecting about 1 in 100 people, according to the HSE. Now, HS Ireland is a patient-led organisation supporting people in Ireland living with HS. And Conor Walsh is a member of HS Ireland, joining me on the line now. Conor, good morning. Thanks for taking our call on the show.
1: Good morning, Hannah, and thank you for having me on this morning.
0: And thanks for coming on. Now, this week of June is International HS Awareness Week, and you joined Owen this time last year on the show, raising awareness around HS, the work that HS Ireland does. But for those who may not have heard about HS before, what exactly is it?
1: Well, first of all, as you know, it's a condition, Hannah, that's filled with words that aren't easy to say, unfortunately. But HS, it's a chronic inflammatory skin condition. But with the amount of research that's been done these days, now what people are saying is not only is it an inflammatory skin condition, but it also has autoimmune elements. So primary autoinflammatory, but has components of autoimmune as well. And much like what you were saying, look, it could be characterized by having abscesses. So that's, you know, recurring. For example, when I was small, I would have thought of them as recurring spots, essentially, inside my legs, but considerably bigger and more painful. And then it can have sinus tracts, which are tunnels as well, because if you keep getting abscesses in one place, of course, it leads to scarring and damage in that area.
0: And those tunnels that you mentioned, if it's in one area, does it tend to reoccur there?
1: It does, yeah. It'll essentially continuously reoccur in that same area, again and again. And that's actually one of the things we ask people, both medical professionals and ordinary people like myself, it's something to look out for. If you get an abscess or spot that just kind of keeps happening in that same exact location, it could be inside your legs, around your groin, under your arm, on your chest, that's something that you should certainly go to your GP about in the first instance, and don't be afraid to ask the question, you know, could this possibly be HS? Because it isn't a condition that everybody knows about at the moment.
0: And in terms of people knowing about it, I mean, with the Awareness Week happening every year on the first week of June, are more and more people, you know, learning about it, what the symptoms are, kind of what to watch out for? Because maybe a few years ago, people wouldn't have known what it is exactly.
1: Yes, a lot more people are learning about it now. Even in the time I've had it, the difference I've found, if I go to a surgeon or a consultant or a GP, for example, quite often still I'm having to say, look, this is HS, this is what it is, this is what has worked and what hasn't worked. But you find more often now people have heard about it. And something I'll say too is all of our, a huge body of the research and understanding about HS has only actually happened really in the past 5 to 10 years. In the past 5 years, the amount of understanding has been explosive. So even in this short space of time, we're starting to see different therapeutic approaches and a different understanding. Even that element I said earlier about it not only being kind of seen as just autoinflammatory now, it has those autoimmune components, and there's a growing awareness that it's not just your, it's a bit more than your skin too now, you know?
0: Yeah, and as you're saying, there's been a lot more awareness around it and learning more about it in the past 5 or 10 years, which is still quite a short amount of time, really. I mean, for others, I mean, what other kind of symptoms would there be that people could think, oh, this might be something more than, you know, just a spot that keeps coming back up?
1: The biggest one would be the recurrence. And the pain too. So look, these abscesses, they can get quite big, you know. Particularly some people I would have known of who would have went and got abscesses lanced, for example. I myself, when I was growing up, treated it as once-off occurrences. And it's easy to do that because at the start you might have a big spot or an abscess that appears. You know, after a week or so it might go away, thank God for that. A couple of months later then it might take before it appears again. So there's a little bit of that disjointed recognition of it. But that's actually something that's a big character of HS, is actually the diagnostic delay. So how long it takes for people to go and say, might this be HS? So look, there's many people who've had experience with this, and it can take typically up to 10 years for it to be diagnosed from my experience. But from my own point of view, again, you're younger, you have something like this happening, you kind of first don't want to go to the GP, because why would I go to the doctor when it's just a spot, you know? And then when I did, of course, a lot of GPs might not know about it because they have to know about hundreds or thousands of different potential conditions. Anyway, it can take quite a long time. And then even when you do find the right person, which is important, it can take a little while to find a medication or a therapy that works for you.
0: Yeah, and speaking of the medication and therapy, at the moment, are those the main treatments for HS? Is there a cure for it?
1: There isn't a cure for it. What I will say, though, very much on a positive note, I went over to the US late last year. They have an annual, it's called SHESHA, Symposium of HS Advances, and a lot of very good medical professionals and researchers present there. And what they essentially said is, we're discovering more and more of what HS is and does throughout the entire body. But now what we have to work on is figuring out which one comes first. And when they kind of identify that, they'll be able to better identify, okay, this is happening earlier in the chain, let's target that. But if you go to a HS clinic today, a dermatologist who knows about HS today, it might be a mixture of might be antibiotics for short-term relief. Pain management will be a big thing. Making sure that you're getting the right nutrition. But then what's paying a big part of it now are the biologics treatments. GLP-1s are actually being used too. There's some positive effects being seen in some instances. And then surgery does, for many folk, play a part of it too. But like with anything, it's super important that you're not only finding out doctor or a surgeon who knows about it, but someone that that makes you feel heard as well.
0: Of course.
1: So that you have that rapport.
0: Of course. And that's kind of the message today as well, and highlighting the work of HS Ireland. Reading here, it's involved in advocacy, education and research around HS. I mean, are there more improvements that, you know, need to be done for treating and diagnosing HS here in Ireland?
1: Yeah, look, there just needs to be that increased awareness among medical practitioners in Ireland. We need to be escalating people with HS up the chain sooner rather than later, and not be kind of waiting to see, you know, is it going to get worse, is it not? It is often progressive, so you have early stage 1, stage 2 and stage 3, with stage 3 being the kind of more severe stage.
0: Yeah.
1: So as early as we can get someone in there and get someone on the right treatments, it lessens the severity down the road a huge amount. But also, we have a shortage of dermatologists anyway in Ireland, and I'm aware there's kind of those constraints on the health system across the board. But shortage of dermatologists, and then it's even fewer dermatologists or surgeons or anyone else who knows about HS specifically. So it's just about bringing it a bit more into the light. Something you'd actually said earlier, Hannah, about the, when I said that, you know, 5 to 10 years, 5 years, most medical information. A challenge that brings with it too is, in such a short space of time, you also still have an amount of outdated information out there. Do you know?
0: Oh, yeah.
1: So you think about it. Some of the stuff we knew about it 15 years ago, it doesn't apply now. You know.
0: Yeah, and what kind of would be the outdated information that no longer applies? I mean, the research has come so far now.
1: A really big one would be that it's linked to hygiene, and that's something very important for people who have HS or who think they might have HS to know about. It is not in any way linked linked to hygiene. It's also not in any way contagious. And I know it may be, I suppose, look, I say these things and I think it nearly sounds a wee bit silly to have to say it, but they are things that were somewhat kind of considered, thought of, and believed previously. And some of that information, because we live in the age of let's Google everything or even ChatGPT everything, if you go onto the internet and you just Google HS, if you're kind of doing it for a little while, you might still come across some of that stuff, you know. Yeah. And that's very challenging, extremely challenging for people who have HS, but also very challenging for people who think they might have it, because, you know,
0: Further, you know, stigmatize how they're feeling, and it might push them to not want to go to the GP. It might cause some embarrassment and shame around it, which is entirely untrue.
1: Absolutely, absolutely, yeah. No, and that's a nail on the head, you know. And I do have to say, if you think you have it, if you even possibly think you might have it, like that, go to your doctor and say, could it be HS? You might both need to have a wee look into it, you know. But don't be afraid to ask the question, because best case, you look at it and you say, look, we've both had a chat about it. We looked at it. We don't think it's HS. That's fantastic. Worst case is, yes, it could be HS. But in that worst case, then you're going to start going to the right people, get the right help, and really reduce the likelihood of that severity later down the line.
0: Mm, and as you were saying, I suppose kind of the earlier on you can get a diagnosis, it is better than leaving it until the stage three that you mentioned. For those, I mean, I can probably imagine it would be overwhelming for someone if they were newly diagnosed with HS. For those who have or are just thinking, this might be something I have, can they find out more information and support through HS Ireland?
1: They can, yeah. If we have our website, hsireland.ie, so we would work quite a bit to try to keep that up to date, keep it current, and continuously put more information on it. People also find a contact us form on the website too, so if they use that, it pings us. We're a small team, but if it'll ping us, and one of us will always get back to you. And some folk then also find it very helpful for kind of a community support. So we have a Facebook group page. So if people are on Facebook, for example, now we're on the other social medias, but the Facebook group is the community support. So if you're on Facebook, if you type in HS Ireland, a group, private group should appear. And the reason it's private is just click to join. It'll go to one of us. We'll see it and we'll let you in. But the reason it's private is obviously, again, people might not want everyone to know that they have HS in certain instances, which is perfectly reasonable. Mm-hmm. So anything within that group as such stays within that group, you know. But a lot of people, I think there's nearly about 2,000 people in it, who find it extremely helpful.
0: And Conor, there are some messages coming in from listeners saying thank you for coming on to the show and highlighting HS Awareness Week and what it is and those myths that, you know, were put out there 10 or 15 years ago and kind of what the reality of HS Ireland is. Now, one listener says, thank you so much for raising awareness on HS. I was diagnosed 4 years. I currently have stage 3. It has been the hardest years of my life. I'm only 26 and the constant pain, appointments and the mental health side of it, it took me 3 years to get diagnosed. I was one of the lucky ones. I was diagnosed quick. I am currently on a lot of medication, 2 injections every few weeks. It's important to have a good support system. The HS support groups were amazing. At the start of my diagnosis, my family and friends were my rocks. They are big advocates for HS, constantly sharing my story. There is so much that has changed in the last few years already. More and more people are talking about it. This is how we are going to make a difference. So thank you for raising awareness again this year and for Conor coming on. I suppose, Conor, that highlights the importance of awareness weeks for people, of course, who have the likes of HS, but again, maybe family and friends around them who are thinking, I want to support them, but I'm not entirely sure how to.
1: Yeah, and when it comes to family and friends, I think the biggest thing you can do is to be there for that person who has HS, to be available to chat to them. Look, from personal experience, there's the element to the areas I was talking about where HS can affect, it can also affect your backside too. Sometimes there's a lot of bandaging involved in HS, which people with HS that are listening, they'll be well used to that. And sometimes you can't see the wound that you're trying to dress, or you can't see what's happening. So there's that element of it too. But it's very much, look, the visible element as such are the abscesses and the tunnels in your skin. But it has that deeper system impact that the research is starting to identify all the other elements and aspects that start to hit. People with HS can have comorbidity, so I myself have type 1 diabetes. There can be a cardiac link, which makes sense, because if your body has more so uncontrolled inflammation for years, that's going to put your whole system under stress. And then the mental health aspect of it is enormous, because I know myself, if it's kind of calmed down for a couple of months, which is wonderful, as soon as a flare might start up again, it can be your mental resilience that nearly takes the sharpest hit first, you know. So yeah. I'm lucky myself too. I have very supportive friends, family and partner. But it's something to be considered as well.
0: Of course, Conor, thank you so much for joining us on the show this morning, taking the time for our call, letting people know what exactly hidradenitis suppurativa is and what HS Ireland does as well as a patient-led organisation supporting people in Ireland living with HS. And as we were saying, the HSC says it affects about 1 in 100 people. That is Conor Walsh, a member of HS Ireland, which again is a patient-led organisation group supporting people in Ireland living with hidradenitis suppurativa. Conor, thank you so much again for joining us on the show, and we do hope to have you on next year for next year's Awareness Week. But a big thanks to Conor, and thank you to the listeners getting in touch, letting us know their experiences, their story with HS. Another listener says it also makes people suffer terribly with their mental health. If you do want to find out more information about HS Ireland, you can visit their website, which is hsireland.ie. You can also look them up on the likes of Facebook and Instagram, where they have their groups. And the final kind of sentence from the listener who was letting us know about their story says, thank you for bringing it up again. My advice is you're not alone, and go to the doctor and keep fighting for yourself if it's not getting any better. Keep the messages coming in, and a big thanks again to Conor Walsh for joining us this morning.
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0: Do keep your messages coming in on 0833 97 97 97, or call us on 045 898 999. Just very quickly, I want to mention there does seem to be a power outage in Kilcullen with 226 customers affected. It was reported very early this morning, or I suppose overnight I should say, at about 5 to 2 in the morning, and according to ESB Networks, the estimated restore time is currently unknown. That is for a fault there in Kilcullen, possibly due to the heavy rain and some thunder and lightning we saw last night. If you are affected, if you are currently without power, do let us know on 0833 97 97 97 or call us on 045 898 999. Now, the I don't want to say the dreaded, but the time has come again this year where the junior and leaving cert exams take place. They start tomorrow, June 3rd. More than 60,000 students across the country are preparing for their leaving cert, which starts tomorrow, as does the junior cert. English Paper 1 is first up in the leaving cert, which runs until the 23rd of this month, and I believe the junior cert is around, I think I want to say, Monday 15th of June is when the junior cert exams finish up. Moira Horgan, CEO of Turn to Me, which provides online counselling services and support, joins me on the line now. Moira, good morning. Thanks for taking our call on the Kildare Today show.
14: Morning, Hannah. How are you doing?
0: I'm good, thanks. Again, the junior cert and leaving cert, the exams begin tomorrow, and I can imagine, you know, the stress is high, the anxiety is probably high for a lot of students. Those kind of emotions are probably very high the past week or so for many.
14: Absolutely, and even when you were talking about those 60,000 students doing their English Paper 1 tomorrow, I had flashbacks. Now, it's been quite a while since I've done my leaving cert, I can tell you, but just that nervous feeling, and I'm going to actually, instead of the word anxiety, because we use that a lot, I think, it's important. Language does matter, and I think a lot of people are feeling maybe very nervous, and it feels like anxiety. And what I would say to both the students, the junior and the leaving cert students, and also the parents, who I suspect are listening as well and are feeling nervous too, is just taking a breath. It's going to be okay. This will pass. You know, all the work has been done. You know, all you can do is try your best and really focus on it day by day. And the big thing is getting out of your head, not catastrophizing, you know, what the future might hold, just taking it day by day. And I know that's very easy for me to say, somebody did the leaving cert a very, very long time ago, but it's a very nervy time for those 60,000 students out there. But there are tips and tricks that can really definitely help them through this journey.
0: Of course, and I think that the main point is really take it day by day. Again, you're doing kind of the main exams, one or two every day, and it is so hard to get ahead of yourself and start catastrophizing and, you know, expecting the worst, maybe for the exam that you're least looking forward to, which might not start until next week, even the week after. As you were saying, there have been so many tips and tricks for students and parents and those supporting them over the years. What would be the main ones, especially for now? I mean, tonight is kind of the last night really before all the exams start.
14: It is, and it comes back to basics, really. Sleep, if you can get a good night's sleep, and I think that's for, doesn't matter what age you are, what you're going through in life, if you can get a good night's sleep, that will really set you up for tomorrow. Eat well, you know, nutritious food, don't be on those Red Bulls tonight, that will not help you sleep. So just, you know, eat good nutritious food, maybe a treat if you feel like a bit of chocolate after dinner. Stay hydrated. That's really, really important as well. When we, you know, get nervous, when we get those feelings of anxiety, we, you know, we can get a bit dehydrated. And plan your morning. A big thing is, you know, kind of walk through the morning. What do I need? What's packed in my bag? You know, what will set me up for an easy morning tomorrow where I can just focus on the exam? So that's the fundamentals. There's a couple of other things as well. And I think, you know, at Turn to Me, we offer free mental health supports to anybody over 18. We work with adults, but we do have a lot of, you know, young adults coming to us talking about feelings of anxiety and stress. So we often do some simple grounding techniques, if I can give you a few, Hannah, if that's okay.
0: Of course, absolutely.
14: Great. So a very simple one, and one I'm even doing now, is I find if I'm even in an interview or doing something like this, or, you know, if the young people are doing their exams tomorrow, really getting your feet on the floor. If you find that you're kind of catastrophizing a little bit in the exam, or your mind is racing, just plant your 2 feet firmly on the floor, feel the ground beneath you, and just hold that, like really dig into the ground with your feet, just for a couple of seconds, and that brings you back into the room, back into your body. So that's one thing. Even before the exam, when you've got all that nervous energy, you know how our bodies can get very, very nervy. A couple of jumping jacks. I know it looks ridiculous, but do it in the privacy of your own bedroom. A couple of jumping jacks, or even shake off your hands, shake off your legs. That can get rid of the stress from your body as well. A couple of good techniques as well, maybe when you wake up and you're feeling that little knot in your stomach, even just patting your stomach, wherever you feel that stress or nerves in your body, just kind of patting it, it's going to be okay. And then a couple of grounding techniques. The 5-4-3-2 one's a great one. You know, what's 5 things you can see around your bedroom? What's 4 things you can touch, like the chair beneath you, your jumper? What's 3 things you can hear? Maybe it's the sound of the coffee machine or the birds outside, or maybe your own stomach rumbling. 2 things you can smell, and then 1 thing you can taste, maybe toothpaste in your mouth if you've just brushed your teeth. So it just brings you back into your body, into the senses, and just helps you stay grounded. A quick one as well is always cold water shock is great. Even getting an ice cube, putting on the back of your neck, that kind of gets you out of your head a little bit. So there are things you can do, but the simplest one that you can do when you're in the exam is ground those feet on the floor. And even 3 slow breaths through the nose, out through the mouth, and you're going to be okay.
0: It is really about kind of the senses and bringing yourself back into the present moment, because again, especially when people can feel there's so many things going on, they're like, I need to prepare for this, I need to have this ready. It feels like a never-ending cycle of, okay, I'm done this, but I need to jump on to the straight to the next thing. Whereas when you're in the exam, again, it's easier said than done. And oh, I really do feel for the students who are feeling really nervous for tomorrow. But again, in terms of what they can do there in that moment is just settle themselves in, 2 feet on the ground. But also, we mentioned the parents, and they're probably as nervous. For I remember speaking to my parents about the Leaving Cert exams only recently, and they said that they were more nervous than I was for them. Which you don't even think about, because you're thinking these are my exams, but the parents can feel just as nervous and worried.
14: Oh my gosh, even more so.
0: Yeah.
14: Because, you know, they can't sit the exam for you. So, I mean, for the parents as well, all those techniques are the same. But, you know, it's just to be there, to be supportive, you know that, you know, when your child comes back maybe from the first exam, they might be happy, they might be sad, they might be disappointed. Okay, we brush that off, it's done, now on to the next one. But taking that break, even having a family dinner together, or just a couple of breathing techniques together is great. You know, I know of some parents who meditate, and that can be like a 3-minute meditation. You can find them on YouTube. You know, if you just put in a meditation, 5 minutes, 3 minutes, do it with your child. That's a great way just to settle the nerves for both of you. And then just kind of focusing, going, okay, that's done. On to the next one. What do I need to do to prepare tomorrow? And a good night's sleep for both you as the parent and for your kids, you know, is really, really important. So kind of role modeling that behavior that it's okay to take breaks. A short 10-minute walk, 10 minutes not studying, instead getting out in the fresh air, won't make a huge difference at the end of the day. So, you know, bringing them out for a walk, even around the block, just to kind of go, let's just take a breath, okay? that one's done, on to the next thing. So if they see that you're quite calm, even if it's on the outside, you know, that energy translates very much so. So, you know, kind of role model that behavior of, hey, let's just take a break. Let's walk around the block. Let's just have a cup of tea together, talk about the day and what can we do to set us up for success tomorrow. And parents, go easy on yourself. It's hard. It's really stressful.
0: And now for students listening, we understand a lot of the junior cert and leaving cert students are probably at home now or wherever they are, maybe in the library studying. For them, what would be the next, I suppose, or the best piece of advice that they should really take on board for the next 24 hours that will hopefully stand with them now for the next 2 weeks of the exams?
14: Take it day by day, minute by minute. Everything's going to be okay. It really, really will. This, you know, it is a big deal. And nerves are normal. I think I would really say that to anybody listening. It is okay to feel nervous. You've worked really hard for this. So, of course, nerves are okay. Embrace the nerves. That's going to be okay. But just do your best. That's all you can do. And just go easy on yourself. My biggest, biggest tip to any parent or child going through it, either junior cert or young adults going through the leaving cert, be compassionate to yourself. That inner critic can be, in stressful times, our inner critics can really go crazy. So I would just say, talk to yourself with kindness. Just go, I'm doing my best. I can only do my best. And that's really all you can do. So just go easy on yourself. That would be my biggest advice to anybody listening.
0: Moira, thank you so much for joining us on the show this morning.

0: it now and just look to the next one. And again, looking back on when I did it, I remember the biggest piece of advice would be like, none of these exams really define you, although it can really feel like it at times, but they absolutely do not. And there's so much more after exams as well. And that is a big piece of advice. But all you can do is do your best and look after yourself for the next few weeks. But a big thanks to Moira Horrigan from Turn to Me for joining us on the show this morning.
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0: 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Now, artist Anne Dear joins me in studio now, is hosting an art exhibition in Naas Library this month. Anne, good morning and thanks so much for coming into studio, joining us this morning.
9: Good morning, Hannah. Thank you very much for inviting me.
0: So it's lovely to be here. This is an art exhibition being hosted in Naas Library this month. These are all of your paintings and pieces that you've done. I think the first question to ask is, we have a few of them in studio now at the moment, which are absolutely gorgeous. Thank you for sending them us. What was the inspiration behind these two pieces at the moment? Are these examples of what's going to be seen?
9: Yes, they are. They're, as you can see, they're both completely different. That's why I brought two completely different pieces. The first one, the bigger one there, that is actually from the garden. The colours, the sky on the day I was painting that, I actually was sitting at my ease and wondering what I was going to do. And then I just saw these beautiful flowers and shrubs, as you can see, grasses flowing in the wind. I said, yeah, that's my inspiration today.
0: That's what's going to be on the canvas.
9: Simple as that. It really, whatever is around you inspires you. Well, yeah. For me anyway.
0: And looking at that, so you have your garden in the big one, and then the smaller one looks like the sea.
9: It is
0: by
9: a seascape,
0: the beach. So again, mm-hmm. Would nature and what's around you be your inspiration for creating pieces?
9: Huge inspiration to me. I like to be in the place, or have been in the place, that I'm going to paint. It inspires me to get the feeling. It's all about trying to project a feeling that other people can see when they look at the painting, or and get their own personal feeling from it.
0: Yeah,
9: because that's what art is all about, is to move you in some way, be it wherever it is. It can be anywhere, but it mightn't be the place. It might be a different place for you. It might be your garden, or it might be your, you know, or it might, some people then just go for what's nice in their rooms. You know, it depends on what people like. So I've loads of different types of artwork.
0: Yeah. You know. How many pieces do you think you've created now?
9: Oh, hundreds, I'd say, at this stage. Yeah.
0: And how long have you been painting for? I was reading, you are self-taught.
9: Yes.
0: Which is amazing, incredible, to be able to create pieces like this just from yourself.
9: Yeah,
0: really.
9: From myself.
0: Yeah.
9: You know, going to different exhibitions, having some workshops. I'm in an art group, been in for years. It's the Bar Valley Art Group, or established years, over 50 years at this stage. And we have, you know,

0: we go to different places. We do plein air. Then I like, I love to go around Ireland during the summer as much as possible. So Bear Island was a great inspiration. We go over there because I played the ukulele as well, so that's part of that. And I stayed there for a week to paint, and that brought a lot of artwork this year coming into the pieces, you know, that way. And it was just, again, the sea, but the seas, they're completely different. So because I live in Carlow, I like to go down to Wexford. It's near, it's near hand. So I go down there maybe on a Saturday and a Sunday because I work as well. So, you know, it depends on what time I have to do so.
1: Yeah.
0: But even if you don't go out to paint, when you come home, it's all in your head, you know. So you just, you might take a few photographs, but you know, you've sat there for a couple of hours and that's the inspiration where it comes from.
1: I think we're quite lucky with our landscape and what we have to offer, because you can go to so many parts of Ireland and see completely different landscapes. And and it's, as you were saying, it's not always the same. You could go to the sea one day, the tide is in. You could go the other day, the tide is out. You get a completely different picture. Mm. And even the likes of the garden, I mean, the different seasons will bring up different pictures.
0: Yeah, and even, you know, we have beautiful garden spaces that are not really, we don't really go to them as much as we should. No, Altamont is near me. It's, you know, it's only 15 minutes away. And the inspiration here is like Monet's Gardens. I've been there, so I know, I can see it. It's very, very similar, you know. And the landscape there, and the flowers, and the water with it, it's just amazing. It's just amazing.
1: And looking to this art exhibition, this one is in Naas Library this month for June. Is there a particular theme you're going for? Is there kind of a particular story or message you'd like to convey in an art exhibition?
0: Yes, well, what I've called it is tranquility. And that is what I feel, is that people will get their own space from the paintings. This year, I've been there for a couple of years. Every year, I try and do an exhibition there if I have enough paintings done, you know, because I like to have new stuff all the time, if possible. So that's the space. The space is fabulous. Have you been to it yourself? Have you been?
1: No, I haven't, but I can imagine.
0: The new library is just amazing. Yeah. Like, it's state of the art, really. And it's fabulous for students. You know, there's places there that they can go study, and there's places they can just be on their own. And it's really amazing space now. And it's lovely for artwork, very bright.
1: Which is ideal.
0: Lots of light, you know, and lots of windows, which is great. So you can see the natural light, and everything is so much better than...
1: And I can imagine that also helps when you're painting natural landscapes as well, getting the natural lighting. But even maybe if it's a bit darker out and they have some lights, again, it depends on kind of what angles you look at paintings from. You can catch something different every time.
0: Yeah, you can see, because it would spark something in the painting.
1: Yeah.
0: Come forward when light shines on it. So it depends where it is in your room. So when you're putting artwork in your room, you have to think, well, I'm going to be looking at this for the rest of my life, we hope, you know. So it should be a piece I really love.
1: Yeah.
0: And it should be a good piece of artwork. And you'll always have it, and you'll always look at it and remind you of why you bought it in the first place.
1: And you were saying you try to do an exhibition every year. How do you go from creating an exhibition, trying to do it yearly, and then thinking, okay, I have to look to the next one now? Do you ever give yourself a little bit of a break, or is it just straight on to the next?
0: It's not really all about exhibitions, if you know what I mean. For me, it's creating work. So I would usually do maybe 8 pieces a year, new work. And then, depending, you know, if they're sold or whatever the case may be. So I might skip a year then, depending where I maybe go to somewhere else for that wouldn't have seen the artwork. So we say for the Naas Library here now, the same artwork won't be in that was in the last time, hopefully. Depending on the space, then when you're putting up artwork, they have to work with each other. So there's not every new piece you can put up with another piece, because they might clash in their different areas. So less is more when you're doing actually an exhibition.
1: And is that something, has there been a case where, say, you have 8 paintings but you're finding one is just not sitting right with the others? Is it the thing of, okay, I'll take that out.
0: Yeah, take it out. It doesn't work.
1: Okay.
0: Yeah, it doesn't work.
1: Is it hard to do that? Because
0: it is sometimes. The space there is quite nice, because you have, you know, you have 4 or 5 walls, and if it doesn't work with that space, you might put it in on its own in another little space. You know, you have the option. If it doesn't work there, most of the time it will work, but it's, you have to negotiate that with yourself while you're putting it up. Mm-hmm. You can't just throw them up anywhere. It doesn't work like that.
1: Of course. And how long does that process take for deciding where to put it up? Because some people might think, oh, it's a painting, just, you know, pop it up on the wall. But there's a reason behind it of where exactly it goes.
0: I usually go over there as early as I can. I'm putting it up now on the 15th that morning. I'll be in with the staff probably, and I'll start then, and I'll place all the paintings first of all, and then I'll have a look and see what I feel, and then when I put them up, I'll still place them to what I feel goes with what, or what is they don't clash, you know, they work together. And if I don't like them, then I'll just move them around and switch them around. So it usually takes us 5 or 6 hours to put up, depending on how many paintings you have as well.
1: Of course.
0: But then you have to label them, and you have to put your price range on them, and you have to put all of that up, and you have to be careful when you're putting up artwork, especially in any space, because you don't want to damage walls, and you know, you have to be really careful.
1: Yeah.
0: So it does take a while to do it. Usually I have help, usually friends of mine or my husband or somebody will come with me and help me put them up.
1: Mm.
0: So that's good. But you know, when you have helped to put up, especially big paintings.
1: Yeah, and you know, we were bringing them into studio there, and I was just imagining you definitely need a team behind you. As you're saying, it's great that your family, friends, your husband would support you in that. Have they been behind you during your work?
0: Oh yes, always. Especially, you know, a couple of people love to see how you do it and how it works and why you put something where, and you know that why it works for you. But it's all intuition when you're doing it. You know, you have to have the pieces that, when I'm putting up an exhibition in the group, it's a different thing because they're not mine. So it's, I would never look to see who owned it, what painting. It's what works with each other.
1: Mm.
0: And that's the way art should be put together.
1: Yeah.
0: You know, because it'll clash otherwise, and people will only see the most vibrant ones.
1: Mm-hmm.
0: And the ones that are not most vibrant might be the nicer ones. So
1: yeah.
0: You have to... You know, you have to think about it.
1: There's a whole process behind science. Yeah. and speaking of that exhibition, then, that is taking place. I mean, this isn't your first exhibition.
0: No.
1: You've been across the country really with your paintings, but for this one in Nice, people listening thinking, I have free time towards the end of June. When exactly is your exhibition taking place?
0: I'm putting it up on the 15th. It's the Monday morning, and I'm taking it down then on the 27th.
1: Okay, so it'll be up for about 12.
0: Literally 2 weeks. Yeah. I should have it up hopefully by lunchtime on Monday. And then taking it down is much easier. Obviously, you have to take it down and bubble wrap everything and, you know, get it into the car, out of the way, because I'm sure there's an exhibition starting the following day.
1: Yeah, it's a very busy area.
0: That's the way it works, you know. So I'm delighted to get the space. Like, it's fabulous space, and they're very good to me there. You know, they're really nice people. So it's nice to work with people that are very good and very helpful.
1: Of course, and having the space, because oftentimes the arts, the creative industry, can kind of be not forgotten about, but it's a bit harder to get your work out there. So to have places that will promote it, I can imagine it's great and encouraging for yourself and other artists.
0: Oh, it is. As I was saying to Emma earlier, it is very hard to get a space that will facilitate having paintings there and left there, because I work as well. So I leave the paintings there, and then, you know, people contact me from there, and that's how it works if they want to buy a piece. Now, I've sold a few pieces from Nice Library last year, which was delighted, obviously.
1: Yeah.
0: But, you know, so the name is getting out, and people, hopefully every year, we'll have more people coming in to have a look.
1: And that's great. And for those listening who are interested in this year's exhibition, is it a ticketed event, or can they show up the day, just whenever they have free time?
0: Show up whenever, while the library's open.
1: Yeah.
0: It's open.
1: Yeah. That's great. And it's great, the piece, because sometimes people can feel a bit, especially if, you know, if it's outside of work hours, they think, oh, I don't have time, or, you know, I'm too busy with work or minding the kids, whatever. But it's a great place to go by yourself, or to go with maybe a partner, a friend, and just look at the paintings.
0: Yeah, it's a lovely space, and it's up at the top of the building, and it's, as I said, a lot of light comes in from the street. It's, you can just sit down, there's a little window ledge there, sit down, have a look at what you want, you know, what you want to see, and there's no rush, there's nobody rushing around. It's like going into the library. It's really serene, and it's nice and quiet, and you know, maybe there might be something going on next door in the big hallway. There is a name, and I can't remember. In there, it's a beautiful, huge, big space, and they use a lot there. So there'll be people popping in and out, you know, all the time, going through, which is great. And of course, the children love it.
1: Yeah,
0: and there's lift and everything, so it it shouldn't curtail anyone from going in to see it, which is brilliant.
1: It's great, just accessibility for everyone to be able to enjoy the arts. And thank you so much for joining us in studio, letting listeners know a bit more about your exhibition and the thought process behind it, of how you put it up. Again, just a reminder for listeners, it's on between the 15th of June up until the 27th at Naas Library. Thank you so much for joining us in studio. Do let us know if you enjoy taking part in art exhibitions. If you have any art going up, do let us know on 0833 97 97 97.
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1: KFM. Now that is all we have time for this morning's Kildare Today show. A big thanks to you at home for listening, sending your messages in, and a big thanks of course to Emma O'Connor on a great job on production as always. We'll be live from 9 o'clock tomorrow morning for the Wednesday edition of Kildare Today, but John Dunn is up next with the 11 to 3 show to keep you entertained for the next few hours. We'll be back live from 9 tomorrow morning, so chat then.
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9: Good morning, it's 11 o'clock, I'm Daniel Maher. At least 13 people are dead after Russian strikes which have reduced buildings in Kyiv and other Ukrainian cities to rubble. Dozens are injured and many are thought to be trapped. Last night's attacks is one of the largest launched on Ukraine since the conflict began. Professor of Peace Studies at Bradford University, Paul Rogers, says Putin is trying to give the impression he's winning the war despite suffering major losses.
10: It's a very dangerous period that we're in, because essentially what we need, of course, is a negotiated settlement. But you have this dreadful thing of loss of face, and that, I think, is part of the problem. The reality is this is a war which should be coming to an end, but it isn't. And at the moment, the Russians, I think, because of their reversals, are trying to show that they're actually stronger than they probably are, certainly in the longer term, if not the short term.
9: Gardaí are searching for those involved in two violent incidents in Dublin City over the bank holiday weekend. A man in his 30s died after trying to escape an alleged assault in Island Bridge by swimming across the River Liffey on Saturday night, while a 21-year-old man died after he was found with stab wounds in the early hours of yesterday morning. Mick O'Toole, crime and defence editor with the Irish Mirror and Irish Daily Star, says more details are emerging about the alleged Grafton Street attack.
11: The victim is a man called Kayum Balogun. He is a Nigerian national but has spent most of his life in Dundalk, County Louth. He's a student, but he appears to have had a part-time job as a DJ stroke promoter. Now, he was at a gig with, I think, hundreds of other people in Grafton Street. There was trouble after the gig on Grafton Street. A fight broke out between, it appears to be, two rival groups.
9: The number of drug driving detections on roads has been described as concerning. Over the bank holiday weekend, over 140 motorists were arrested for driving under the influence of alcohol or drugs. Throughout the bank holiday weekend, Gardaí also detected more than 3,100 speeding offences and over 340 drivers using a mobile phone or failing to wear a seatbelt. Inspector for Roads Policing in the Carlow Kilkenny Garda Division, Paul Donoghue, says they are seeing more and more people driving under the influence of drugs.
12: In Kilkenny, there was 5 arrested for drug driving in Kilkenny, 6 in Waterford. So unfortunately, cannabis and cocaine being the most two prominent drugs, obviously, that are being detected. Drug driving is really on the up. I suppose the equipment we have for detecting drug drivers is very beneficial for us. It's very worrying that so much society using cocaine at the moment. It is very worrying to show the amount of people driving well under the influence of drugs.
9: And there have been calls for Kildangan train station to be reopened. Sinn Féin TD for Kildare South, Seán Ní Rathaleigh, has called on the government to commission a feasibility study into reopening the station in a bid to tackle growing transport and parking pressures across South Kildare. Speaking on Kildare Today, she said that forward planning is needed.
13: Population has doubled over the last decade and it is set to grow further following recent rezoning and development. And I was talking about Adamstown train station as well. That was built before the new developments there. And so we do need some forward, we need forward planning.
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7: 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JoeMallonMotors.ie.
9: The draw has been made for the next round of the All-Ireland Senior Football Championship. In round 2B, Kildare will welcome Kerry to Newbridge, Derry play Meath, Dublin play Cavan and Roscommon travel to Monaghan. In round 2A, Galway play Westmeath, Cork travel to Donegal, Tyrone play Mayo and Louth host Armagh. There are fixtures tonight in the Westgrove Hotel Senior Hurling Leagues. In Division 1, Ardcloch play Naas. In Division 3, Broadford play Leixlip, Clane play Comfey and Aero Kirkquill play St Lawrence's. In Division 4, Kappa play Round Towers and Sarsfield play Rossglass. In Division 5, Moorfield play Rathangan and Wolftones play Coil Dove, and all games throw in at 8 p.m. Before that, at 7:45 in the Hanlon Concrete Senior Football League's Division 3, Athgarvan play Strachan. The Republic of Ireland squad are training at Fota Island ahead of the final two games of their 2027 World Cup qualifying group. First up is the visit of the Netherlands to Páirceachaoin on Friday. Denise O'Sullivan and Emily Murphy are unavailable for Ireland due to suspension. Martin O'Neill and Robbie Keane are reportedly both in the running to be the new Celtic manager. Ireland's record goalscorer Keane is being linked with the Scottish champions following his departure from Ferencváros, while O'Neill has indicated he is open to remaining in charge after leading the Hoops to a double this year. Katie Taylor is set to take on Flora Peely for the WBC Super Lightweight title. The Bray boxer will retire later this year and plans to bow out with a homecoming fight at Croke Park. And Wicklow's Lara Gillespie will be hoping to make up ground on the fourth stage of the Giro d'Italia. After an impressive start on the opening 2 days, she fell back to 41st on yesterday's third climbing stage. Italy's Elisa Balsamo is in the leader's pink jersey after winning all of the first three stages. KFM Sport with Joe Mallon Motors, Salins Road, Naas, joemallonmotors.ie.
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9: Scattered showers and some sunny intervals at first this morning, but the showers will become isolated later on in the day. Highest temperatures of 16 to 19 degrees.
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Singh and Ed Sheeran from Kildare's KFM's 11 to 3 for today, with thanks to Virgin Media Broadband. A very good morning to you. Thanks to Hannah and the Kildare Today team. They're back again tomorrow morning at 9. And if you want to catch up with those best interviews tonight from just after 10, we revisit today's edition of Kildare Today. 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

0: The weekend's blinding lights on Kildare's KFM on the 11 of 3 with thanks to Virgin Media Broadband for this morning. And a very good morning to you. Welcome to your 11s. We've got lots of great music lined up for you, including a classic love song from Whitney Houston. And we'll check in what's happening with the Kildare Diary. We'll do all that for you within the next few minutes too.
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0: Brilliant stuff indeed from Whitney Houston. Great love song, I Have Nothing, from the late Whitney. Right, this is Kildare's KFM Chime to check in on the diary ahead of some Tom Grennan next.
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0: Great song indeed from Mr. Mister. That's Broken Wings on Kildare's KFM. Cheers for Fingers on the Way. Some Somber coming up this hour too. We'll get in some Bastille and Mark Amber. That's all coming up between now and 12.
1: 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A variety of music from every genre. That's Women in Music.

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Bastille Pompeii from Kildare's KFM on the 11 at 3 for today. 0833 97 97 97 is our number. And we've got lots more of your favourites still to come between now and 3 o'clock this afternoon. Welcome to the 11 at 3. 12 o'clock news is next after Mark Amber.

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17: Good afternoon. It's 12 o'clock. I'm Daniel Maher. At least 13 people are dead after Russian strikes, which have reduced buildings in Kyiv and other Ukrainian cities to rubble. Dozens are injured and many are thought to be trapped. Last night's attack is one of the largest launched on Ukraine since the conflict began. Professor of Peace Studies at Bradford University, Paul Rogers, says Putin is trying to give the impression he's winning the war despite suffering major losses.
18: It's a very dangerous period that we're in because essentially what we need, of course, is a negotiated settlement. But you have this dreadful thing of loss of face, and that, I think, is part of the problem. The reality is this is a war which should be coming to an end, but it isn't. And at the moment, the Russians, I think, because of their reversals, are trying to show that they're actually stronger than they probably are, certainly in the longer term, if not the short term.
17: CCTV footage from Dublin city centre is being gathered by Gardaí investigating the deaths of two men over the weekend. 21-year-old Cian Balligan was found with stab wounds near Grafton Street in the early hours of yesterday morning, while a man in his 30s died after swimming across the River Liffey in an attempt to flee an alleged assault in Island Bridge on Saturday night. Mick O'Toole, crime and defence editor with the Irish Mirror and Irish Daily Star, says more details are emerging about the alleged Grafton Street attack.
19: The victim is a man called Cian Balogun. He is a Nigerian national but has spent most of his life in Dundalk, County Louth. He's a student, but he appears to have had a part-time job as a DJ stroke promoter. Now, he was at a gig with, I think, hundreds of other people in Grafton Street. There was trouble after the gig on Grafton Street. A fight broke out between, it appears to be, two rival groups.
17: The number of drug driving detections on roads has been described as concerning. Over the bank holiday weekend, over 140 motorists were arrested for driving under the influence of alcohol or drugs. Throughout the bank holiday weekend, Gardaí also detected more than 3,100 speeding offences and over 340 drivers using a mobile phone or failing to wear a seatbelt. Inspector for Roads Policing in the Carlow Kilkenny Garda Division, Paul Donoghue, says they are seeing more and more people driving under the influence of drugs.
20: In Kilkenny, there was 5 arrested for drug driving in Kilkenny, 6 in Waterford. So unfortunately, cannabis and cocaine being the most two prominent drugs, obviously, that are being detected. Drug driving is really on the up. I suppose the equipment we have for detecting drug drivers is very beneficial for us. It's very worrying. So much society using cocaine at the moment. It is very worrying to show the amount of people driving well under the influence of drugs.
17: And there have been calls for Kildangan train station to be reopened. Sinn Féin TD for Kildare South, Seán Ní Rathaoileach, has called on the government to commission a feasibility study into reopening the station in a bid to tackle growing transport and parking pressures across South Kildare. Speaking on Kildare Today, she said that forward planning is needed.
11: Population has doubled over the last decade and it is set to grow further following recent rezoning and development. And I was talking about Adamstown train station as well. That was built before the new developments there. And so we do need some forward, we need forward planning.
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3: The draw has been made for the next round of the All-Ireland Senior Football Championship. In round 2B, Kildare will welcome Kerry to Newbridge, Derry play Meath, Dublin play Cavan and Roscommon travel to Monaghan. In round 2A, Galway play Westmeath, Cork travel to Donegal, Tyrone play Mayo and Louth host Armagh. There are fixtures tonight in the Westgrove Hotel Senior Hurling Leagues. In Division 1, Ardcloch play Naas. In Division 3, Broadford play Leixlip, Clane play Confey and Aero Curraquil play St Lawrence's. In Division 4, Kappa play Round Towers and Sarsfields play Rossglass. In Division 5, Moorfield play Rathangan and Wolftones play Coildove. All games throw in at 8 p.m. Before that, at 7:45, in the Hanlon Concrete Senior Football League's Division 3, Athgarvan play Strafford. The Republic of Ireland squad are training at Fota Island ahead of the final two games of their 2027 World Cup qualifying group. First up is the visit of the Netherlands to Portiquive on Friday. Denise O'Sullivan and Emily Murphy are unavailable for Ireland due to suspension. Martin O'Neill and Robbie Keane are reportedly both in the running to be the new Celtic manager. Ireland's record goalscorer Keane is being linked with the Scottish champions following his departure from Ferencváros, while O'Neill has indicated he is open to remaining in charge after leading the Hoops to a double this year. Katie Taylor is set to take on Flora Peely for the WBC super lightweight title. The Bray boxer will retire later this year and plans to bow out with a homecoming fight at Croke Park. And Wicklow's Lara Gillespie will be looking to make up ground on the fourth stage of the Giro d'Italia. After an impressive start on the opening 2 days, she fell back to 41st overall on yesterday's third climbing stage. Italy's Elisa Balsamo is in the leader's pink jersey after winning all of the first 3 stages. KFM Sport with Joe Mallon Motors, Salins Road, Naas, joemallonmotors.ie.
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3: Some scattered showers and sunny intervals for beginning this afternoon, as well as some isolated showers later in the day. Highest temperatures of 16 to 19 degrees.
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That's our number. And a more classic gold for you now. Walking on Broken Glass on the 11 at 3.

0: music and more. Kildare's KFM for the best music, local news and sport. And it's John till 3 o'clock with thanks to Virgin Media Broadband. The 11:34 today. Lutricia McNeil there. Ain't That Just a Way. We got the news coming up at 12:30. And also a song from an artist on the way next, who, according to reports, got married over the weekend to her actor boyfriend. True or not true? Well, we'll play the song regardless.
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0: Levitating Bond, the baby, and the levitating star Dua Lipa has reportedly got married over the weekend to her actor Callum Turner, Callum Turner. He was around for a while, hasn't he? He's in his mid-30s, I think, these days, and in all sorts of great movies, and it was one of the favourites to take over as James Bond, if recent reports are true. Anyway, the 30-year-old Houdini star, or levitating star, whichever, Dua Lipa, is said to have got married to Callum at a small ceremony in London's Old Marylebone Lane Hall, and reports also suggest that that's only one part of the celebration, that they will do a second wedding celebration in Sicily, a three-day event which will take place further into the summer as well. So all sorts of reports going around that they are now married. They got engaged a couple of years ago back there, together 2.5 years, I do believe. And fair dues to them on that one. Anyway, we wish them all the best. And Dua Lipa turning into a superstar in her own right these days. While at the same time, if Callum Turner did turn out to get the big gig of James Bond, that would kind of certainly move his status up into the A-list category. We'll have to wait and see how that all unfolds. In the meantime, Dua Lipa there, according to reports, got married over the weekend. Right, before we continue with some Chapel Roan, time to take the latest news headlines at 12:30.
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2: Good afternoon. Coming up in your main news at 1, the total number of deaths after an overnight Russian attack on Ukraine has risen to 18. Dozens are injured and many are thought to be trapped. Last night's attack is one of the largest launched on Ukraine since the conflict began. Gardaí are searching for those involved in two violent incidents in Dublin City over the bank holiday weekend. A man in his 30s died after trying to escape an alleged assault in Island Bridge by swimming across the River Liffey on Saturday night, while a 21-year-old man died after he was found with stab wounds in the early hours of yesterday morning following a gig on Grafton Street. Over 4,000 drivers were caught speeding over the June bank holiday weekend. Gardaí were out in force conducting high visibility checkpoints and breath tests. And more than 6,200 carers across Kildare are set to receive the annual carers support grant this week, according to Senator Fiona O'Loughlin. The €2,000 payment is available to people providing full-time care and forms part of a nationwide scheme. In sport, the draw has been made for the second round of the All-Ireland Senior Football Championship. Kerry boss Jack O'Connor will go to Newbridge for a round 2B meeting with Kildare. Join me, Emma O'Connor and Daniel Marr, for your main news in sport at 1.

0: play. Brilliant stuff indeed. Heard them talking about that recently. They were saying it's 23 years old now, that song. Coldplay, 23 years old with Clocks. Are you kidding me or what? Anyway, that's how along they're on the go at the very least. Belinda Carlisle coming up, music from Taylor Swift on the way, and we'll get in some Hozier too.
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8: Good afternoon, I'm Daniel Maher. 18 people are now confirmed dead after Russia's overnight bombardment of Ukraine. Several locations were targeted, including the capital Kyiv, with around 100 people injured. Authorities fear more are trapped in the rubble of collapsed apartment buildings. Paul Rogers, professor of peace studies at Bradford University, thinks the attack is a response to Ukraine taking the upper hand in the war.
9: The situation is really getting fairly difficult for Putin himself. The Ukrainians haven't just been very strong in resisting what Russia is trying to do. They've actually been finding ways to turn the table to some extent. There have been recent examples where, in fact, it's Ukrainians taking back territory that was held by Russian forces. Before that, it was much more the Russians doing it.
8: A man has been handed a life sentence for murdering his mother at their home in Ballyconnell, County Cavan, on the 11th of January last year. Danny Haneman was also handed a 6-year prison sentence for the attempted murder of his father on the same night. Courts correspondent Frank Graney reports.
10: After meeting in the Netherlands in 1990, Annie and Henk Heineman got married and later moved to Ballyconnell in County Cavan, where they raised their 5 children. Over time, their son Danny's behaviour became increasingly concerning. Alcohol and drug abuse was a serious issue and his mental state deteriorated. He became paranoid, believing his electronic devices had been hacked. And on the night in question, he stabbed his mother 14 times. He told Gardaí he had consumed a bottle of vodka and a beer that day and couldn't remember doing it. He then attacked his father, stabbing him 26 times. He was somehow able to escape and raise the alarm with neighbours. Through victim impact statements, family members described Annie Heineman as loving and caring, and a woman whose most cherished role was being a mother. Danny Heineman was handed a life sentence for her murder today, which will only take effect after he has served a 6-year sentence for the attempted murder of his father.
8: CCTV footage from Dublin city centre is being gathered by Gardaí investigating the deaths of 2 men over the weekend. 21-year-old Cian Balligan was found with stab wounds near Grafton Street in the early hours of yesterday morning, while a man in his 30s died after swimming across the River Liffey in an attempt to flee an alleged assault in Island Bridge on Saturday night. Mick O'Toole, crime and defence editor with the Irish Mirror and Irish Daily Star, says more details are emerging about the alleged Grafton Street attack.
11: The victim is a man called Cian Balligan. He is a Nigerian national but has spent most of his life in Dundalk, County Louth. He's a student but he appears to have had a part-time job as a DJ stroke promoter. Now he was at a gig with, I think, hundreds of other people in Grafton Street. There was trouble after the gig on Grafton Street. A fight broke out between, it appears to be, two rival groups.
8: Over 4,000 drivers were caught speeding over the June bank holiday weekend. Gardaí were in force conducting high visibility checkpoints and breath tests. Ellen Butler has more.
12: Gardaí and the RSA launched a dedicated roads policing operation on Thursday morning, with thousands of people taking to the roads to make the most of the long weekend. Each member of the force on duty over the weekend was out conducting road traffic enforcement activity, according to the Gardaí. During the five-day operation, more than 4,000 drivers were detected breaking the speed limit. The notable speeds recorded included a motorist travelling at 107 kilometres per hour in a 50 zone on Davitt Road in Dublin 12, and another doing 141 kilometres per hour. In a 100 zone in Newtown Mount Kennedy in Wicklow. 187 people were arrested for drink or drug driving, while more than 400 drivers were caught holding a mobile phone or not wearing a seatbelt. Three people lost their lives on the roads over the weekend, bringing the overall number of deaths this year to 73, up six on this time last year. Gardaí are reminding motorists to stay within the speed limit, never drive after drinking or taking drugs, and give the road your full attention.
8: New figures have revealed a 62% rise in electric vehicles registered in Kildare since the beginning of the year until May. Data from the Society of Irish Motor Industry shows that 1,238 EVs were registered in the county in comparison to 764 in the same period last year. Dublin had the highest number at 7,508, with the lowest figure seen in Leitrim of 49. Three out of four people who socialise in Dublin support later opening hours for nightclubs and late bars, according to new research from the Licensed Vintners Association. The survey found 76% would back a new licence allowing nightclubs to stay open until 4:30 a.m. Almost 8 in 10 people aged between 18 and 34 also support the move. Donal O'Keefe says the government should introduce the licensing changes and bring Ireland into line with other European countries.
13: We saw overwhelming support for the concept of a nightclub trading to 4:30 a.m. among our customers. The government have promised this in the sale of alcohol bill, which has been in gestation now since 2022. That bill is included in the programme for government, and we're now calling on the Minister for Justice and the government to bring forward that bill and enact it.
8: A new vaccine is being developed to help prevent skin cancer. The outcome of a five-year trial involving patients who'd had melanoma removed found their tumour didn't reoccur in 90% of cases. 157 people in Australia and the US took part in the research, the results of which were presented at a global conference in America yesterday. Orla Dolan, CEO of Breakthrough Cancer Research, says the vaccine used mRNA technology, which was personalised to each individual patient.
14: In this, what was unique and makes it really landmark is that they were able to sequence a person's normal DNA and then also their tumour DNA, and then using a sophisticated algorithm, identify 34 targets that they would prime the immune system to go after and give our immune system a blueprint to go after that person's individual cancer. And that's why they saw such amazing results.
8: There have been calls for Kildangan train station to be reopened. Sinn Féin TD for Kildare South, Seanan Ní Rathaligh, has called on the government to commission a feasibility study into reopening the station in a bid to tackle growing transport and parking pressures across South Kildare. Speaking on Kildare Today, she said that forward planning is needed.
15: The population has doubled over the last decade and it is set to grow further following recent rezoning and development. And I was talking about Adamstown train station as well. That was built before the new developments there. And so we do need forward planning.
8: In business news, the state of Florida is taking legal action against OpenAI and its chief executive over accusations the company is harming young people. Lawyers claim children are being offered guidance on things like self-harm and parents are being deceived about the risks. In a statement, the company says work is continuously being carried out to improve safety measures. And finally, in entertainment news, Taylor Swift has confirmed she has written an original song for the upcoming Toy Story 5 film. Her new original song, I Knew It, I Knew You, will be released on Friday and will feature on the film's soundtrack. The pop star had previously said she adored the Disney and Pixar film animation ever since she saw the film aged 5. Still to come are sport, obituaries and weather.
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16: Sean Ibla the Vosca Down. Fan roa agus na blúri bia álisin níl úsáidir bithlo, agus ní féidir iad a wúriniu a gyart. 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Agus sin an fóga wa clas simpli agan. Ná fan, Kuramach the Vuska down, Bug Bion or Kaved Biathon. Also, they go to in shock, Quivni, Gon Yuttle, Glinion or Plaster, a hurry the Vuska down and a Hunyal Brass Nasta. Foytilla Olish free Hachten Noshunt and a Hachhorse on a draw wheeler show at mywise.ie. Chunskliff the Realtors Naharan.
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2: 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JoeMallonMotors.ie.
17: Good afternoon, I'm Emma O'Connor. All-Ireland champions Kerry will make the trip to Kildare for round 2B of the All-Ireland Senior Football Championship. Derry will host Meath, Dublin are away to Cavan and Monaghan will host Roscommon. The losers of those ties will be eliminated from this year's championship. In round 2A, the champions of Connacht and Leinster will square off at Pearse Stadium with Galway drawn to face Westmeath. Cork face a long trip to Donegal, Tyrone welcome Mayo to Omagh and Louth will host Armagh. The winners of the 2A matches will go directly to the quarterfinals, while the losers in 2A will be paired against the winning teams from round 2B. The second round games will be played over the weekend of June 13th and 14th. There are fixtures tonight in the Westgrove Hotel Senior Hurling Leagues. In Division 1, Arklok play Nace. In Division 3, Broadford play Leixlip. Clane play Confey and Aero O'Carraquill play St Lawrence's. Then in Division 4, Cappagh play Round Towers and Sarsfields play Rossglass. In Division 5, Moorfield play Rathangan and Wolf Jones play Kyle Dove. All games throw in at 8 p.m. Before that though, at 7:45 in the Hanlon Concrete Senior Football League Division 3, Athgarvan play Strafford. In soccer, Republic of Ireland squad are training at Fota Island ahead of the final two games of the 2027 World Cup qualifying group. First up for Carla Ward's side is the visit of the Netherlands to Parkaquiv on Friday. Denise O'Sullivan and Emily Murphy are unavailable for Ireland through suspension. Fellow Cork native Megan Connolly says it's a shame for O'Sullivan to miss Friday's run out.
18: We haven't had many games in Cork and it's nice to be back here, and we know how special it is, especially for the Cork people and even for the girls not from here. Like, the crowd always make it class here, so it's a shame, but Denise is a professional and she's behind us, and she's, it'll feel like she's on the pitch by the support she gives.
17: Liverpool have begun talks with Andoni Iraola about him taking over as their new head coach. The process to appoint Arne Slot's successor is being led by sporting director Richard Hughes, who appointed Iraola at their former club Bournemouth. Slot was sacked on Saturday, a year after leading Liverpool to the Premier League title. In boxing, Katie Taylor is set to take on Flora Pilley for the WBC Super Lightweight title. The Bray boxer will retire later this year and plans to bow out with a homecoming fight at Croke Park. The WBC confirmed last night that previous champion Sandy Ryan is pregnant and has now vacated the title. According to the governing body, Frenchwoman Pilley will be Taylor's next opponent. KFM Sport with Joe Mallon Motors, Salins Road Nace, joemallonmotors.ie.
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8: KFM has been informed of the following deaths: Graeme Smith, Newbridge and formerly of England; Stephen Gallagher, Newbridge and formerly of Maynooth and County Mayo; Anthony Tony Heffernan, Kildare Town. The funeral arrangements are as follows: Graeme Smith, Mount Carmel, Newbridge and formerly of Stoke-on-Trent, England. Deeply regretted by his wife Pat, children Claire and Richard and extended family. House strictly private at all times, please. Funeral arrangements later. Stephen Gallagher, Cedarwood Park, Newbridge and formerly of Maynooth and Achill, County Mayo. Predeceased by his father Eamon, deeply regretted by his mother Anne, twin brother Chris and siblings Finola, Eamon, Catherine and Ronan and extended family. Reposing at Oliver Riley's funeral home, Leinster Street, Maynooth on Wednesday from 4 p.m. to 8 p.m. Removal from his residence in Maynooth on Thursday at approximately 12:30 p.m. to arrive at the Church of Our Lady, Queen of the Universe and Christ the King, Curran, County Mayo for 6 p.m. evening prayers. Funeral Mass on Friday at 11:30 a.m. followed by burial in Polrani Cemetery, County Mayo. House strictly private at all times, please. Family flowers only. Donations can be made to Glor na Don. Donation box in funeral home and church. Anthony Tony Heffernan, Elm Park, Kildare Town. predeceased by his wife Olive, his parents Charles and Eileen, and his brother Desi. Deeply regretted by his children Charlie, Anne and Gabrielle, brothers Marcus and Brian, and extended family. Reposing at McWay's funeral home, Abbeyview, Kildare Town, from 5 p.m. this evening, concluding with rosary at 7 p.m. Removal by Glennon's funeral directors on Wednesday morning to arrive at St. Bridget's Parish Church, Kildare Town, for Requiem Mass at 11 a.m. Burial afterwards in St. Conlett Cemetery, Kildare Town. House private, please. Family flowers only. Donations, if desired, to Alzheimer's Society of Ireland. Funeral Mass will be live streamed on St. Bridget's Parish Church webcam. Suvnus agus Siachán Dóibh. 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
8: This afternoon will bring scattered showers and some sunny spells, with isolated showers later on, as well as some moderate westerly breezes as the day progresses. Highest temperatures of 16 to 19 degrees.
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0: great defector from Kildare's number one radio station for the best music, local news, sport and more on a Tuesday afternoon. How are you? Hope you're all in crack and good form like me. No bank holiday blues for us lot here at the radio station. Nope. We're always in feel-good mood. We have to be, you know. Anyway, we got some Shawn Mendes coming up. We got some current favourites from Raven Lane. And we also have some little Robbie Williams, too. We'll get to all of that. One of my favourite artists around the moment, Teddy Swims. We'll hopefully squeeze in some Teddy within the next 40 minutes, too.
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Hey, Love Me Not and Raven Lenae on Kildare's KFM on the 11 of 3-4 today, and a very, very good afternoon to you. Welcome to the 11 of 3. 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
8: Good afternoon, it's 2 o'clock. I'm Emma O'Connor.

0: The total number of deaths after an overnight Russian attack on Ukraine has risen to 18. Dozens are injured and many are thought to be trapped. Last night's attack is one of the largest launched on Ukraine since the conflict began. Gardaí are searching for those involved in two violent incidents in Dublin City over the bank holiday weekend. A man in his 30s died after trying to escape an alleged assault in Island Bridge by swimming across the River Liffey on Saturday night, while a 21-year-old man died after he was found with stab wounds in the early hours of yesterday morning following a gig on Grafton Street. Over 4,000 drivers were caught speeding over the June bank holiday weekend. Gardaí were out in force conducting high visibility checkpoints. And more than 6,200 carers across Kildare are set to receive the annual carer support grant this week, according to Senator Fiona O'Loughlin. The €2,000 payment is available to people providing full-time care and forms part of a nationwide scheme. In sport, the draw has been made for the second round of the All-Ireland Senior Football Championship. Kerry boss Jack O'Connor will go to Newbridge for round 2B meeting with Kildare. And finally in weather, cloudy with some scattered showers this afternoon and highest temperatures of 16 to 19 degrees.
1: Some things we look back on with rose-tinted glasses. 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The mannequin challenge takeover. Skinny jeans tighter than a cabin man. 2016 trends aren't all worth reliving. But this one is. The KFC Supercharger sub is back after 10 years. Succulent and spicy, this is one trend you won't regret reindulging in. 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

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Text or WhatsApp. I'd love to hear from you, and I would love to get in touch with us as well. We got some Gabrielle coming up, Bruno Mars on the way right now. Oh!

0: It's Jeff and Dean, and Stand By Me, Benny King. We're going to be pretty busy, by the way, over the weekend. We got two outside broadcasts coming your way, both Saturday and Sunday. And the Saturday one will be kind of in conjunction from, I suppose, around, 1 to 4-ish thereabouts, for the Summer Family Day and Business Expo. It takes place from 2 o'clock over at Riley Super Value Car Park, the Waterway Salons. It was great fun last year, I have to say, thoroughly enjoyed it. Fun free afternoon with DJ Parr. There'll be also bouncy castles, magician, talent competition, face painting, cutest pet competition, local community and business stalls, and we'll find out more about that in more detail maybe on Thursday here on the 11 to 3 show at 2:30. We'll do a bit of a chat with somebody from there, and we're looking forward to broadcasting then on Saturday afternoon. And then on Sunday, we got another outside broadcast. More on that coming up too.
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0: with the choices he's made. 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
1: Yeah, a little bit of Kingfisher, The Blade on Kildare's KFM, featuring also Matt Corby in there too on your number one radio station, KFM. Don't forget, 3 o'clock this afternoon, it's Paul on K Drive till 7. And also, being that it's Tuesday after the bank holiday weekend, its normal scheduling continues. So that means that Clem will be in with Cole August Kind as well. That's from 7 o'clock. Now, the Heart Children 24-hour busking event takes place. It's a one-day non-stop music all heart, it says here. It takes place on the 13th of June and it starts at 11 a.m. And there's going to be a lot going on. It's in Kildare Market Square, and we'll get more details on that over the next day or two as well here on Kildare's KFM. Right, 11:03 with thanks to Virgin Media Broadband. Music from Adele on the way. Lighthouse Family now. This

for some unknown reason, I just seem to be hearing that song on the radio stations and online, and generally it's on social media and it's on Spotify. Just seems to be getting great airplay recently for some unknown reason. I don't have a reason why. I've been Googling it and having a look and just

0: I'm guessing now, I'm paraphrasing here as well. And they also liked it so much that they went off and did a little bit of more cycling over in New York after their little breakaway in a Cotswolds hotel quite recently. And they liked it so much they went off cycling. But while they were filming it, it seems that Kim Kardashian lost her balance or something and the camera just goes dead or whatever the case may be. Now, either she fell off the bike and they're laughing about it, or strategically they're marketing people, hey, tell you what, we'll cut it there, we'll let everybody just presume the worst, or not, as the case may be. But it's all done in a bit of jest, but it got a huge amount of reaction on the social media as well. That's Lewis Hamilton, Formula One racing guru, as well as, I suppose, reality TV star Kim Kardashian, famous for doing nothing. Absolutely, absolutely.
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0: Absolute terrific song from R.E.M. and the one I love. I see two footballing greats in the UK. Namely, Kevin Keegan has given an update on his cancer. Of course, it was revealed in January that he was diagnosed with cancer, but now he said it's stage 4. And he's seeing a specialist, and he's a Liverpool supporter, he was saying. I'm paraphrasing here. He says, basically, I went to see him because he's a Liverpool supporter. I knew I wouldn't be walking alone, if you know what I mean. And we wish him all the best. That's Kevin Keegan. While Kenny Dalglish, Sir Kenny, that is over in the UK, has also admitted that he's getting treatment for cancer as well. He said, an inadvertent social media post, I'm... indicated that he has cancer, which wasn't meant to be a post. He said, my technology went a little bit pear-shaped and I wasn't meant to reveal it publicly, but there you go, it's out there now, so there you have it. So that's Kenny and Kevin both diagnosed with cancer. Well, Kevin Keegan diagnosed in January, but now he's openly admitted that it's gone to stage 4. We wish him, both of them, all the best for the future. Two legends of the game as well. Right, we're on the way to the news and Paul is next.
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8: Good afternoon, it's 3 o'clock, I'm Daniel Maher. A 32-year-old man who murdered his mother at their family home in Ballyconnell, County Cavan, has been handed a life sentence. Danny Haineman stabbed his mother Annie to death before attacking his father on the 11th of January last year. Frank Graney reports.
9: Mr. Justice Tony Hunt said the killing of Annie Heineman involved an extraordinary level of violence. She was stabbed at least 14 times by her son. She also had defensive injuries on her arms. After attacking his mother, Danny Heineman then turned on his father, Henk, stabbing him 26 times. Henk survived but was left with life-changing physical and psychological injuries. The judge accepted Danny's remorse as genuine but said it was of scant comfort to those left behind. In sentencing him today, he felt it would be improper to hand down concurrent sentences, so a 6-year sentence for the attempted murder of his father will have to be served before he begins the life sentence for murdering his mother.
8: 18 people are now confirmed dead after Russia's overnight bombardment of Ukraine. Several locations were targeted, including the capital Kyiv, with around 100 people injured. Authorities fear more are trapped in the rubble of collapsed apartment buildings. Paul Rogers, professor of peace studies at Bradford University, thinks the attack is a response to Ukraine taking the upper hand in the war.
10: The situation is really getting fairly difficult for Putin himself. The Ukrainians haven't just been very strong in resisting what Russia is trying to do. They've actually been finding ways to turn the table to some extent. There have been recent examples where, in fact, it's Ukrainians taking back territory that was held by Russian forces. Before that, it was much more the Russians doing it.
8: fewer births and an increase in the average age of a first-time mother. They are just some of the findings in the latest CSO Vital Statistics report. It shows there was a decline of 16% in the number of births registered in the final quarter of last year compared to 10 years ago. Sean O'Connor from the CSO outlines how the age of first-time mothers has changed in that time.
11: The average age of a first-time mother, so again, that's actually increased over the last, say, 10 or 20 years. So in 2015, the average age of a first-time mother was 30.7 years, and that's increased it in 2025, where it's 31.8. So as you say yourself, fewer births, and so the average age of a mother having their first child has also increased over time.
8: And new figures have revealed a 62% rise in electric vehicles registered in Kildare since the beginning of the year until May. Data from the Society of the Irish Motor Industry shows that 1,238 EVs were registered in the county in comparison to 764 in the same period last year. Dublin had the highest number at 7,508, with the lowest figure of 49 seen in Leitrim. For local news, sport and more, see kfmradio.com or the KFM map.
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2: 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JoeMallonMotors.ie.
8: The draw has been made for the second round of the All-Ireland Senior Football Championship. Kildare and Kerry will face off in Newbridge, Roscommon travel to Monaghan, Derry host Meath and Dublin are away to Cavan. The winners of those ties play the losers in 2A, where Cork have been handed a long trip to Donegal, while Leinster champions Westmeath go to Galway. Meanwhile, Tyrone will entertain Mayo and Armagh are away to Louth. The second round games will be played over the weekend of June 13th and 14th. There are fixtures tonight in the Westgrove Hotel Senior Hurling Leagues. In Division 1, Arklok play Naas, Division 3, Broadford play Leixlip, Clane play Confey, and Aero Curraquil play St Lawrence's. In Division 4, Kappa play Round Towers, and Sarsfield play Ross Glass. In Division 5, Moorfield play Rathangan, and Wolftones play Kyle Dove. All games throw in at 8 p.m. Before that, at 7:45, in the Hanlon Concrete Senior Football League's Division 3, Athgarvan play Strachan. Liverpool are in advanced talks with Adoni Iriola to become the club's new manager. The club is keen to make an appointment at the earliest opportunity possible. It's reported Liverpool want a manager who fits their preferred playing style, which is to deliver front-foot aggressive football. And St. Pat's goalkeeper Joseph Anang has been called up to represent Ghana at this summer's World Cup. It is the first time in the club's history that they will have a player represented at the tournament. Anang won his first and only cap so far for Ghana last November in a friendly against Japan. KFM Sport with Joe Mallon Motors, Salins Road, Naas, joemallonmotors.ie.
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8: Scattered showers and some sunny intervals as the afternoon progresses. Highest temperatures of 16 to 19 degrees.
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13: And a very good afternoon to you. I hope you had a great bank holiday weekend. I know I did. Didn't do a great deal. Just took it easy, relaxed, enjoyed it. And hopefully you did the same. Well, maybe you weren't as relaxed, but you were out and about. Anyway, you know what I mean. Hope you had a good weekend nonetheless. Welcome along. Here we are into the start of another week, albeit a shorter one.

What a great song, the Imagine Dragons there with Believer. And before that, we heard from the wonderful, as we came into the show with him, Lionel Richie, and All Night Long. Now, if you'd like to get in touch today, you can text or you can WhatsApp me on 0833 97 97 97, particularly if you or anybody close to you is celebrating a birthday today. We've got our birthday club on the way just after the news at 4. We'd love to give you a shout out.

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0: That's absolutely fabulous, isn't it? Music there from Tracy Chapman and Fast Car. Speaking of absolutely fabulous, you got some Lola Young on the way in a few moments as well. That's after Vance Joy. He's up after the Diary. Let's find out what's happening around Kildare. Here's Ben.
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0: Great song, great singer. That's Lola Young with Messy on KFM. 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

Ella Langley is her name. She's fabulous. That's Ella Langley there, and Choosing Texas on Kildare's KFM. Paul with you on K-Drive right through till 7 today. Don't forget, if you'd like a mention for anybody on the Birthday Club, text or WhatsApp me, 0833 97 97 97. Our throwback year takes us back to a TV show that launched quite a few careers on the telly in the UK. See if you can identify the series and the year it was first on telly.

0: Yes, the TV series was indeed Grange Hill. Well done, John, in Brownstown. And the year was indeed 1978 as well. Quite a few English actors have a lot to be thankful to Grange Hill for. Started a lot of them off in their careers. Most of them are stuck on EastEnders to this very day.
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0: K-F-M. In this week's Leinster Leader, don't miss all the local news and information that matters to you and your local community. We report on local anger at water shortages in West Kildare during the recent hot spell. 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
11: Good afternoon, it's 4 o'clock, I'm Daniel Maher. A 32-year-old man who murdered his mother at the family home in Ballyconnell, County Cavan, has been handed a life sentence. Danny Heeneman stabbed his mother Annie to death before attacking his father on the 11th of January last year. Frank Graney reports.
12: Mr. Justice Tony Hunt said the killing of Annie Heineman involved an extraordinary level of violence. She was stabbed at least 14 times by her son. She also had defensive injuries on her arms. After attacking his mother, Danny Heineman then turned on his father, Henk, stabbing him 26 times. Henk survived but was left with life-changing physical and psychological injuries. The judge accepted Danny's remorse as genuine but said it was of scant comfort to those left behind. In sentencing him today, he felt it would be improper to hand down concurrent sentences, so a 6-year sentence for the attempted murder of his father will have to be served before he begins the life sentence for murdering his mother.
11: Ukrainian authorities say 18 people have been killed and more than 100 others injured in an overnight Russian missile and drone attack. They say an 8-year-old boy and his mum were found in the ruins of a 4-story building in Dnipro, with Kyiv also hit. Some residents describe sheltering in the bath. Ola Mudra lives in the capital with her daughter and has been asked to describe the scene.
13: Some stones flew into her back, probably parts of the building. It tore her jacket. She says her back hurts. There was smoke and we couldn't understand if it was the apocalypse or what. Everything was in smoke and we didn't see anything.
11: Gardaí in Dublin City are continuing their investigations into the deaths of two men over the bank holiday weekend. A man in his 30s died after swimming across the River Liffey in an attempt to flee an alleged assault in Island Bridge on Saturday. Separately, 21-year-old Cian Balligan died on Clarendon Street after suffering stab wounds early yesterday morning. Fianna Fáil councillor Rory Hogan has expressed his condolences to the victims' families but insists the city is a safe place.
14: The fact that people are shocked by this incident is actually evidence that it is not normal behaviour.
7: part of the reason this incident has generated such attention is because it is shocking. It is outside what people expect to see in Dublin. If this type of violence was commonplace, it wouldn't be front page news.
11: Fewer births and an increase in the average age of a first-time mother. They are some of the findings in the latest CSO Vital Statistics report. It shows there was a decline of 16% in the number of births registered in the final quarter of last year compared to 10 years ago. Sean O'Connor from the CSO outlines how the age of first-time mothers has changed in that time.
14: The average age of a first-time mother, so again, that's actually increased over the last, say, 10 or 20 years. So in 2015, the average age of a first-time mother was 30.7 years, and that's increased in 2025, where it's 31.8. So as you say yourself, fewer births, and that's what the average age of a mother having their first child has also increased over time.
11: And new figures have revealed a 62% rise in electric vehicles registered in Kildare since the beginning of the year until May. Data from the Society of the Irish Motor Industry shows that 1,238 EVs were registered in the county in comparison to 764 in the same period last year. Dublin had the highest number at 7,508, with the lowest figure of 49 seen in Leitrim. For local news, sport and more, see kfmradio.com or the KFM app.
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17: 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JoeMallonMotors.ie.
11: The draw has been made for the second round of the All-Ireland Senior Football Championship. Kildare and Kerry will face off in Newbridge, Roscommon travel to Monaghan, Derry host Meath and Dublin are away to Cavan. The winners of those ties play the losers in 2A, where Cork have been handed a long trip to Donegal, while Leinster champions Westmeath go to Galway, while Tyrone will entertain Mayo and Armagh are away to Louth. The second round games will be played over the weekend of June 13th and 14th. There are fixtures tonight in the Westgrove Hotel Senior Hurling Leagues. In Division 1, Artclock play Naas. In Division 3, Broadford play Leixlip. Claim play Confey. And Aero Curraquil play St Lawrence's. In Division 4, Kappa play Round Towers. And Sarsfield play Rossglass. In Division 5, Moorfield play Rathangan. And Wolftones play Coil Dove. All games throw in at 8 p.m. Before that, at 7:45 in the Hanlon Concrete Senior Football Leagues Division 3, at Garvin play Strafan. Liverpool are in advanced talks with Adoni Iriola to become the club's new manager. The club is keen to make an appointment at the earliest possible opportunity. It has been reported that Liverpool want a manager who fits their preferred playing style, which is to deliver front foot, aggressive football. St Pat's goalkeeper Joseph Anang has been called up to represent Ghana at this summer's World Cup. It is the first time in the club's history that they will have a player represented at the tournament. Anang won his first and so far only cap for Ghana last November in a friendly against Japan. And it is the first day of quarter-final action at the French Open. Marta Kostyuk has knocked out Italian Open champion Elena Svitolina. 8th seed Mira Andreeva is also through to the semi-finals. Men's second seed Alexander Zverev has been taken to a tiebreak in his first set against 19-year-old Rafa Yodar, while in the night session, João Fonseca faces Jakub Mancic of Czechia. KFM Sport with Joe Mallon Motors, Salins Road, Naas, joemallonmotors.ie.
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11: Showers becoming more isolated as the afternoon bears on. Some scattered showers as well as sunny intervals as well. Highest temperatures of 16 to 19 degrees.
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0: Ah yes, that birthday club time of the day. Could you please wish the best friend in the world a big happy birthday today, Shelley Heavey. Hope your day is as fabulous as you. Lots of love from Burr and all the Ivers family. Sive O'Neill is celebrating a big 11th birthday today. Happy birthday to you from Nanny and from Grandad as well. And also a very happy birthday to JJ from Nolene and from Lucy as well. Happy birthday. Hope you're having a great day. And Vera O'Hara, happy 60th from all at number 24 is the message for you. Now, famous people that are celebrating birthdays today. Stacey Keach. Remember Stacey Keach? He played TV detective Mike Hammer on the television many, many moons ago. And Stacey Keach turns 85 today. Who else have we got? Not too many of them, actually. Mark Lawrenson, TV soccer pundit, played for Liverpool, and of course the Republic of Ireland turns 69 today. Just looking to see if we got any more. Not really. Got one, actually. Got a musical one. And we'll do that for you now because, Sergio Aguero, Argentine professional soccer player, is 38 today. And other than that, then, nobody really in there that I've heard of, apart from this one, Tony Hadley. Yep, singer with Spandau Ballet, 66 today.

0: Yes, Spandau Ballet there with Gold on Kildare's KFM. A few of the things that happened down through the years on this day, the 2nd of June. Rolling Stones made their first ever debut, made their US TV debut on the Les Crane Show. That was on this day in 1964. ELO began their first US tour, 40-day trek in San Diego in California on this day in 1973, which was probably a couple of years before they actually made it. And got really, really famous. Lester Piggott won the Epsom Derby for a record 7th time. Emperi was the horse. That was on this day in 1976. And last but by no means least, P.T. Barnum. Yes, P.T. Barnum and his circus started their first tour of the United States on this day in 1835. It's the greatest show, you know.
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Yep, everybody at the bar getting tipsy. That's a bar song from Shaboozy on Kildare's KFM. And we also heard from the Coronas with Addicted to Progress. They had to cancel a gig in Limerick over the weekend when the guitarist fell ill at the start of the performance. But thankfully, I believe he's okay, and they'll be rescheduling that one soon.

0: Kliss KFM, Harry Styles there with American Girls. We also heard from Louis Fonsi, Daddy Yankee, and Justin Bieber. Yeah. And Despacito there with Janet Jackson together again. It is Tuesday now, of course. So that means that Clem is in this evening with Kyo Lucas Kind, the shock of the hug the clog. Liam Kett is having some time off, so he's on a little bit of a break. However, he is ably deputised for by our own Dave McGrath. So Dave is in on K-Country all this week.
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0: 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That's called Sometimes.
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0: There's a crash on the N4 inbound at Fonthill, which is causing delays back as far as, well, Fonthill, really. Northbound on the M50, it's quite heavy now from well before Knocklyon, actually almost back as far as Marley Park, right up as far as the N4 inbound. On the N7 is heavy from Kingswood. Outbound's actually moving okay. Traffic then in and around Leixlip, busy on the Captain's Hill and the Main Street, as it always is. You've still got those big congested areas in and around Selbridge, Agards Road, Shackleton Road, and the Dublin Road inbound. All extremely busy again today. Traffic in and around Maynooth, just busy in the town centre, and likewise in Kilcock, although it has started to get busy now already from the Cortown Road roundabout. If you're in and around the Clane area, it's heavy heading in from the Selbridge side, and also from the Sallins side now. It's almost back as far as Blackhall. Traffic through Sallins then is reasonably okay, actually. In and around the centre of Naas, just a bit busy there. The M7 down to the M9 is moving well. No major issues to report in Newbridge, Kildare Town or Athy.
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Nile Rodgers and Sheik there with Good Times. We also heard from Codaline and Honest on Kildare's KFM. Just reading about a guy who has admitted to earning a living as a professional queuer over in England. They love a good queue in England. And a 23-year-old called AJ Hubbins earns, wait for this, right, 250 quid a time for essentially doing nothing. As a professional queuer, he is paid to stand in line on behalf of other people for concert tickets, pop-up stores, product launches and shop openings. I suppose the thing is, if you're going to stand in the queue, you can't just stand there doing nothing, or really, can you? I mean, to be really good at the job, you have to do the following. Tut at regular intervals, you know, as people try and push in front of you, and laugh in a resigned manner at the person stood next to you whenever the queue seems to be moving more slowly than normal. And if you don't do those things, then you're definitely not doing the job professionally. And if you're going to charge 250 quid a time, well, that is the least the person paying could do. But there you go. What a way to earn a living, eh? 250 quid a time as a professional queuer. Something I could do.

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8: Good evening, it's 5 o'clock. I'm Daniel Maher. A man has been sentenced for an attack on his parents which claimed the life of his mother and left his father with life-changing physical and psychological injuries. 32-year-old Danny Heineman was handed a life sentence for murdering his mother at the family home in Ballyconnell, County Cavan. The jury in the trial of Jeffrey Donaldson has been shown a recording of a police interview with a woman who has accused him of raping her as a child. The former DUP leader has pleaded not guilty to 18 sex offences. His wife Eleanor is facing a trial of facts for 5 charges, which she denies. Ukrainian authorities say 18 people have been killed and more than 100 injured in an overnight Russian missile and drone attack. They say an 8-year-old boy and his mum were found in the ruins of a 4-storey building in Dnipro, with Kyiv also hit. Some residents describe sheltering in the bath. And new figures have revealed a 62% rise in electric vehicles registered in Kildare since the beginning of the year until May. Data from the Society of the Irish Motor Industry show that 1,238 EVs were registered in the county, in comparison to 764 in the same period last year. Dublin had the highest number at 7,508, with the lowest figure of 49 seen in Leitrim. We'll have news in full at 6.
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8: The draw has been made for the second round of the All-Ireland Senior Football Championship. Kildare and Kerry play in Newbridge, Roscommon travel to Monaghan, Derry host Meath and Dublin are away to Cavan. The winners of those ties play the losers in 2A, where Cork have been handed a long trip to Donegal, while Leinster champions Westmeath go to Galway, while Tyrone will enter Mayo and Armagh are away to Louth. The second round games will be played over the weekend of June 13th and 14th. There are fixtures tonight in the Westgrove Hotel Senior Hurling Leagues. In Division 1, Arklok play Naas, Division 3, Broadford play Leixlip, Clain play Confey and Aero Curraquil play St Lawrence's. In Division 4, Kappa play Round Towers and Sarsfield play Rossglass. In Division 5, Moorfield play Rathangan and Wolftones play Kyledove. All games throw in at 8 p.m. Before that, at 7:45 in the Hanlon Concrete Senior Football League's Division 3, at Garvan play Strafan. 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
13: Oliver Riley Funeral Directors, with funeral homes in prosperous Clain, Maynooth and the Waterway Salins. 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
8: KFM has been informed of the following deaths: Graham Smith, Newbridge and formerly of England; Stephen Gallagher, Newbridge and formerly of Maynooth and County Mayo; Anthony Tony Heffernan, Kildare Town. The funeral arrangements are as follows: Graham Smith, Mount Carmel, Newbridge and formerly of Stoke-on-Trent, England, peacefully at Naas Hospital. Deeply regretted by his wife Pat, children Claire and Richard and extended family. Reposing in Anderson Leahy's funeral home, Henry Street, Newbridge, on Wednesday from 4 p.m. with prayers at 7 p.m. Removal from his residence on Thursday at 10:30 a.m. arriving at St. Conlett's Parish Church for 11 a.m. Mass. Mass can be viewed on newbridgeparish.ie. Funeral afterwards to St. Conlett's Cemetery, Newbridge. 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Stephen Gallagher, Cedarwood Park, Newbridge, and formerly of Maynooth and Achill, County Mayo. Predeceased by his father, Eamon, deeply regretted by his mother, Anne, twin brother, Chris, and siblings, Finola, Eamon, Catherine, and Ronan, and extended family. Reposing at Oliver Riley's funeral home, Leinster Street, Maynooth, on Wednesday from 4 p.m. to 8 p.m. Removal from his residence in Maynooth on Thursday at approximately 12:30 p.m. to arrive at the Church of Our Lady, Queen of the Universe and Christ the King, Curran, County Mayo for 6 p.m. evening prayers. Funeral Mass on Friday at 11:30 a.m. followed by burial in Polrani Cemetery, County Mayo. House strictly private at all times, please. Family flowers only. Donations can be made to Glorna Dunn. Donation box in funeral home and church. Anthony Tony Heffernan, Elm Park, Kildare Town. Predeceased by his wife Olive, his parents Charles and Eileen, and his brother Desi. Deeply regretted by his children Charlie, Anne and Gabrielle, brothers Marcus and Brian, and extended family. Reposing at McWay's funeral home, Abbeyview, Kildare Town, this evening, concluding with rosary at 7 p.m. Removal by Glennon's funeral directors on Wednesday morning to arrive at St. Bridget's Parish Church, Kildare Town, for Requiem Mass at 11 a.m. Burial afterwards in St. Conlett's Cemetery, Kildare Town. House private, please. Family flowers only. Donations, if desired, to the Alzheimer's Society of Ireland. Funeral Mass will be live streamed on St. Bridget's Parish Church webcam. Suvnus Agashiakon Dove. 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
8: This evening will begin sunny with some scattered showers, but it will become cloudy and wet overnight as rain moves in from the southwest. Highest temperatures of 15 to 18 degrees.
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Yeah, there we go, Bella Kay there, and I love it, I love it, I love it. And also in there we heard from Journey as well with Don't Stop Believing. Paul with you on K-Drive right through until 7 o'clock this evening, 0833 97 97 97, if you'd like to get in touch. Got to say a big, fair play to Serena Williams, who's coming out of retirement to make a shock return to tennis at the age of 44. The 23-time Grand Slam champion is going to play doubles at the HSBC Championships at the Queen's Club in London next week. It's almost 4 years after her last competitive match, and that, of course, the tournament she's playing at is the one that takes place before Wimbledon, opening up the prospect that her, she might well make a Grand Slam return in that tournament too. Who knows?

0: is KFM, the Scissor Sisters, and I Don't Feel Like Dancing here on the home of Kildare Today with Hannah Kelly. 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
1: Coming up on Wednesday mornings, Kildare Today, live from 9. The total number of deaths after an overnight Russian attack on Ukraine has risen to 18, resulting in the attack being one of the largest launched on Ukraine since the conflict began. This week marks World Hemochromatosis Awareness Week, with around 1 in 5 people in Ireland carrying the gene linked to hemochromatosis and many cases still going undiagnosed. My Waste, Ireland's official waste management guide, has launched its campaign on the best practices for food waste management. We'll also be looking at local issues around the county, and we'll have Crime Watch with Kildare Gardaí. Join me, Hannah Kelly, for issues affecting you locally, nationally and internationally, live from 9.
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0: Crash on the N7 inbound now. There are delays from City West right in as far as the Red Cow. As a result, that crash is around the City West area. Also, outbound at City West, there's a bit of a slowdown there as well. People, no doubt, slowing down to take a look. Rubbernecking. Prospect Manor up as far as the N4 on the M50 is heavy. No issues there, just sheer volumes of traffic, that's all. And on the N4 inbound, there are no major problems to report there now. Any delays that were there earlier on seem to be gone. Heading inbound on the Dublin Road, Selbridge though from the Roy River is very heavy now on the Shackleton Road and of course the Aggards Road as well because of the roadworks and road closures. And if you are heading in from the M4 Business Park, it's really congested down past the junction with Aggards Road as well, where there's a road closure. Traffic then in and around Leixlip, there's a crash on the Captain's Hill, that's around the Newtown area, and that is causing delays in both directions at the moment. Also very busy on the main street. Traffic in and around Maynooth is busy, Strathen to Maynooth Road as well. Kilcock traffic heavy enough now in and around the centre of town too. If you're heading in towards Clane, it's not too bad, it's moving okay. No major problems to report, but getting busier in and around the Salins area, no problems in Naas. Bit of a slowdown from the M7 heading down towards the merge with the M9 now. Newbridge traffic's heavy from the Lidl distribution centre in towards the centre of town. Kildare town traffic's very busy on the main street now, heading out from Tesco's towards the junction with the Station Road. And traffic in Athy, no major problems to report there.
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0: Clean Bandit featuring the vocal talents of one Jess Glynn. And that's called Rather Be on Kildare's KFM.
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2: The residents have very simple ask for a redesign of Beggars End Crossroads. We actually don't have a response from the council. There was no official from Kildare County Council at the meeting.
1: First for national.
3: Well, presently we have slowed down the stoppages on Tuesday and Wednesday of this week. Well, our work to rule remains in effect, and so does our 72-hour stoppage the week after. So again, if we don't have a resolution of these talks, we are ready for further industrial action.
1: First for international.
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0: Okay, there's a crash now inbound on the N7 just before Newlands Cross, causing delays back as far as City West and from after that crash up as far as the Red Cow as well. Traffic heading outbound is moving okay. From Prospect Manor on the M50 is heavy up as far as just after the Red Cow. N4 inbound's moving okay and outbound as well. If you are heading in towards Selbridge though, just the usual spots there, the Dublin Road, also the Agards Road and the Shackleton Road are all very congested as it is heading in from the M4 Business Park. Heading in towards Leixlip now on the Lucan Road is extremely heavy. There is a crash on the Captain's Hill, which is probably not helping matters, and that means there are delays now right the way up as far as Leixlip Library. If you're heading up the Captain's Hill, heading down it, it's equally as bad. Traffic then in and around the centre of Maynooth is heavy enough at the moment, while traffic in Kilcock, likewise, particularly on the approach routes there. If you're heading in towards Clane, busiest now from the Salon side. It's right back almost as far as Millicent Road, while traffic through Salons at the minute is busiest now heading at the traffic lights heading in towards the waterways. No major problems to report in Naas. The M7 down to the M9's moving well. Newbridge traffic just busy in the town centre. Likewise, Kildare Town still very heavy on that main street and station road, while traffic in Athy is moving okay, just busy on Leinster Street and Duke Street.
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0: great song. That was a fabulous, fabulous album as well, of course. And also had the hit, Your Love is King. Do you remember that? Sade, or Shady Sadie, as she used to be known down our way. And Smooth Operator on Kildare's KFM. Don't forget, coming up at 7 o'clock this evening, as it is Tuesday, even if it doesn't feel like it, Clem is in with Kjol August Kynt, Shocked Could Be Hooked the Clug. And as I mentioned earlier, Liam having a bit of a break, a well-earned, well-deserved break this week. So Dave is in on K-Country from 8 o'clock until 10 o'clock this evening. That's how things are shaping up for the rest of the evening here on your local station.
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8: Six. Good evening, I'm Tina Gates. A man has been sentenced for an attack on his parents, which claimed the life of his mother and left his father with life-changing physical and psychological injuries. 32-year-old Danny Heineman was handed a life sentence for murdering his mother at the family home in Ballyconnell in County Cavan. Our courts correspondent Frank Rainey reports.
9: Before Danny Heineman begins a life sentence for murdering his mother, Annie Heineman, he will first have to serve a 6-year prison sentence for the attempted murder of his father, Hank. The judge handed down consecutive sentences because he felt wrapping them up in one wouldn't do justice to Hank Heineman and the injuries he suffered. In the lead-up to the attack on his parents, the court heard Danny's mental health had been steadily deteriorating. He was also drinking a lot and taking drugs. He stabbed his mother 14 times before turning the knife on his father. The judge noted the enduring harm to those left behind. He described the trauma on family members as profound and permanent and said it wouldn't end with this generation.
8: One person has been rescued from a sunken boat at Carlingford Lock and works continuing to find a second. A member of the public made an emergency call shortly after 12:30 this afternoon when they spotted a fishing boat sinking. Belfast Marine Rescue Coordination Centre is managing resources and says one person was rescued by the crew of a passing boat and transferred to the care of HSC paramedics at the harbour. A second person remains missing this evening. Kerry Deputy Michael Healy-Ray says calls by his brother for government parties to topple their leaders cost him a job as Minister of State. He resigned from his junior ministerial role within the Department of Agriculture during a motion of confidence in the coalition earlier this year. Days before that debate, his brother Danny Healy-Ray criticised Fianna Fáil and Fine Gael and urged the parties to replace their leaders. Michael told Radio Kerry Team Healy-Ray has been damaged by the situation.
10: We were on a ship. Did I jump overboard? I didn't jump over any board. I was pulled overboard.
11: You were pulled overboard by Danny?
10: I was pulled overboard by a situation.
8: Donald Trump's been accused of issuing indecipherable messages on ending the war on Iran. His Secretary of State's been facing questions over his budget request at a hearing in Washington. Efforts to bring an end to the conflict are being impacted by Israel's ongoing invasion and attacks on Lebanon. Senator Chris Murphy asked Marco Rubio for clarification on what the U.S. wants from talks.
11: The information coming from the administration, especially in the past several weeks, as we get signals that a deal is imminent. The president said yesterday he's bored by the negotiations. He doesn't care whether we get a deal.
12: Wait for a picture.
11: I think it's really important for us to understand what your bottom lines are, what you're asking for in this negotiation.
8: Secretary Marco Rubio says Iran needs to start with committing to reopen the Strait of Hormuz.
13: In addition to the straits, that's the predicate that opens the door to phase two. Phase two is they have to commit to very specific negotiations on highly enriched, the disposition of the highly enriched uranium that still is buried deep in a mountain somewhere. They have to agree on negotiating severe and long-term limitations and or cancellation of enrichment.
8: Investigations are continuing into the deaths of two men in Dublin City over the bank holiday weekend. A man in his 30s died after swimming across the River Liffey while fleeing an alleged assault in Islandbridge on Saturday, and a 21-year-old man died after suffering stab wounds near Grafton Street yesterday. The chair of the local community safety partnerships calling on the courts to do more around violence and antisocial behaviour. Councillor Dermot Lacey says anyone who's caught carrying a weapon in the city should face serious consequences.
14: Don't seem to understand that if you carry a knife, if you go out with the intention of engaging in a fight, if you go out with the intention of robbing something, the impact on another person's life is absolutely devastating.
8: And that's your latest news update at 6:04. Sport, and in soccer, Fulham have confirmed that head coach Marco Silva will depart the club after 5 years at the helm. They finished 11th in the Premier League last season. The Portuguese manager has been heavily linked with a move to Benfica after José Mourinho's departure. Liverpool legend Kenny Dalglish has revealed he's currently undergoing treatment for cancer. He'd planned to keep the news private, but confirmed it after accidentally sharing it in a social media post. Dalglish has thanked his medical staff for their incredible care and added that the treatment is going well. Bows captain Dawson Devoy has said his call-up to the senior Ireland squad's a reward for doing well at the club. The 24-year-old has been speaking ahead of Ireland's game against Canada this coming weekend.
15: I've been really enjoying it with Bows this year, you know, especially since I've come back. We're really pushing on it again now this year, and really enjoying it. And then obviously coming in here. These are the rewards when you're doing well at your club. So yeah, really, really happy here.
8: In Gaelic games, the draw has been made for the second round of the All-Ireland Senior Football Championship. Kildare and Kerry facing off in Newbridge. Roscommon travels to Monaghan. Derry host Meath, and Dublin are away to Cavan. The winner of those ties play the losers in 2A, where Cork's been handed a long trip to Donegal, and Leinster champions Westmeath go to Galway. Tyrone will entertain Mayo, and Armagh are away to Louth. The second round games will be played over the weekend of June 13th and 14th. In cycling, Laura Gillespie has just finished stage 4 of the Giro d'Italia women, a 12.7-kilometre individual time trial. She's now 52nd overall. And tennis, at Roland Garros, Mira Andreeva and Marta Kostkuk are both through to the semi-finals, as it's men's second seed Alexander Zverev after a straight set win. The final quarter-final of the day is between Jakub Mencik and João Fonseca and will begin shortly after 7. That's your latest news and sport. At 6:06.
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0: So, showers becoming more isolated this evening and then tonight after a dry start with some clear spells, it'll become cloudy and wet with lowest overnight temperatures of 9 to 12 degrees.
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0: 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And we also heard from Somber and Homewrecker.
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0: Completely clear now, heading in towards the M50 from the N7. So that accident that we told you about earlier on, gone. Tala up as far as just after the Red Cow is heavy on the M50. Outbound on the N4 gets busy just after the Lucan turnoff. Heavy on the Dublin Road inbound towards Selbridge. Likewise, the Agards Road and the Shackleton Road because of the roadworks and road closures there. Very heavy traffic now in and around Leixlip from the Springfield Hotel right the way into the centre of town. And on the opposite side as well from the Church of Our Lady's Nativity, there's a crash on the Captain's Hill. One, possibly two, causing those delays and, well, not helping them anyway. Traffic in and around the centre of Maynooth is heavy. Likewise, Kilcock traffic now. If you're heading in towards Clane, it's eased off a bit from the Salon side. Still busy though, approaching Clane, particularly from the Loch Bollard side there, heading in towards Manser's Corner. Traffic in and around the centre of Naas is busy on the Dublin Road inbound from before Fitzpatrick's there in towards the centre of Naas. M7 down to the M9 is moving okay. Newbridge traffic is okay with no major issues to report. Still very heavy on the main street in Kildare town, well, from Tesco's right into the traffic lights there in the centre of town, and also the station road very heavy too, while traffic in and around Athy is just busy on Leinster Street and on Duke Street. You know what to do if you come across anything.
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0: a great song. It's Naroshi Murphy there with Moloko and Sing It Back. Got some Blondie in the way and the way, and some Joe as well. It's all still to come.
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0: Yes, another one of those songs that's gotten its popularity thanks to a TV show. That is Joe there with the end of beginning on Kildare's KFM.
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2: Thanks, Paul. Good evening. Ukrainian authorities say 18 people have been killed and more than 100 others injured in an overnight Russian missile and drone attack. They say an 8-year-old boy and his mum were found in the ruins of a 4-story building in Dnipro, with Kyiv also hit. Some residents describe sheltering in the bath. 187 people were arrested for drink or drug driving over the bank holiday weekend. During that time, more than 4,000 motorists were caught speeding and over 400 were caught holding a phone or not wearing a seatbelt. Trials are continuing to develop a new vaccine to help prevent skin cancer. A global cancer conference in the US has been presented with the results of an mRNA treatment, which has been linked to lower reoccurrence rates for melanoma. A local councillor has sought clarity in terms of cost rental schemes in Leixlip and Selbridge. A recent MD meeting has revealed that council play no part in rent setting and the responsibility lies with the Land Development Agency. The scheme, which offers at least 25% below regular market rents in the area, was queried last month. And finally, in sport, the draw has been made for the second round of the All-Ireland Senior Football Championship. Kildare and Kerry will face off in Newbridge. We'll have news in full at 7:00.

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0: Yeah, absolutely brilliant. The amazing Dermot Kennedy there with Turnstile on Kildare's KFM. Stella Combe, a great memory from Fergal.
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0: He's got one of the most distinctive voices in music, doesn't he? Fergal Sharkey there, and a good heart on KFM. Let's find out what's happening around the county now. It's diary time. Here's Ben.
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Habits on Kildare's KFM. A couple more great songs from me before we have even more great songs of the Irish variety from Clem on Kjol Agus Kind, the Shock of the Hug the Clog. Prince on the way after this. Ah, Billy! Billy Joel, the old Uptown Girl for a Tuesday.

0: Prince there, the most beautiful girl in the world. Listen, that's pretty much it from me. Stick around because Clem's up next with Cool Like His Kind. And don't forget, Dave is in for Liam all this week on K Country. I'll be back with you on K Drive tomorrow afternoon from 3. Enjoy the rest of your Tuesday evening. I'll talk to you tomorrow.
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7: At 7, good evening, I'm Tina Gates. A man has been sentenced for an attack on his parents, which claimed the life of his mother and left his father with life-changing physical and psychological injuries. 32-year-old Danny Heineman was handed a life sentence for murdering his mother at the family home in Ballyconnell in County Cavan. Our courts correspondent Frank Rainey reports.
8: Before Danny Heineman begins a life sentence for murdering his mother, Annie Heineman, he will first have to serve a 6-year prison sentence for the attempted murder of his father, Hank. The judge handed down consecutive sentences because he felt wrapping them up in one wouldn't do justice to Hank Heineman and the injuries he suffered. In the lead-up to the attack on his parents, the court heard Danny's mental health had been steadily deteriorating. He was also drinking a lot and taking drugs. He stabbed his mother 14 times before turning the knife on his father. The judge noted the enduring harm to those left behind. He described the trauma on family members as profound and permanent and said it wouldn't end with this generation.
7: A person has been rescued from a sunken boat at Carlingford Lock and works continuing to find a second. A member of the public made an emergency call shortly after 12:30 this afternoon when they spotted a fishing boat sinking. Belfast Marine Rescue Coordination Centre is managing resources and says one person was rescued by the crew of a passing boat and transferred to the care of HSC paramedics at the harbour. A second person remains missing this evening. Kerry TD Michael Healy-Ray says calls by his brother for government parties to topple their leaders cost him a job as Minister of State. He resigned from his junior ministerial role within the Department of Agriculture during a motion of confidence in the coalition earlier this year. Days before that debate, his brother Danny Healy-Ray criticised Fianna Fáil and Fine Gael and urged the parties to replace their leaders. Michael told Radio Kerry Team Healy-Ray has been damaged by the situation.
9: We were on a ship. Did I jump overboard? I didn't jump over any board. I was pulled overboard.
10: You were pulled overboard by Danny?
9: I was pulled overboard, so it was two by for a situation. One.
7: Donald Trump's been accused of issuing indecipherable messages on ending the war in Iran. His Secretary of State has been facing questions over his budget request at a hearing in Washington. Efforts to bring an end to the conflict are being impacted by Israel's ongoing invasion and attacks on Lebanon. Senator Chris Murphy asked Marco Rubio for clarification on what the U.S. wants from talks.
11: The information coming from the administration, especially in the past several weeks, as we get signals
10: that a deal is imminent. The president said yesterday he's bored by the negotiations. He doesn't care whether we get a deal.
11: Very briefly for a picture.
10: I think it's really important for us to understand what your bottom lines are, what you're asking for in this negotiation.
7: Secretary Marco Rubio says Iran needs to start with committing to reopening the Strait of Hormuz.
12: In addition to the straits, that's the predicate that opens the door to phase two. Phase two is they have to commit to very specific negotiations on highly enriched, the disposition of the highly enriched uranium that still is buried deep in a mountain somewhere. They have to agree on negotiating severe and long-term limitations and or cancellation of enrichment.
7: Investigations are continuing into the deaths of two men in Dublin City over the bank holiday weekend. A man in his 30s died after swimming across the River Liffey while fleeing an alleged assault in Island Bridge on Saturday, and a 21-year-old man died after suffering stab wounds near Grafton Street yesterday. The chair of the local community safety partnerships calling on the courts to do more around violence and antisocial behaviour. Councillor Dermot Lacey says anyone caught carrying a weapon in the city should face serious consequences.
13: The courts don't seem to understand that if you carry a knife, if you go out with the intention of engaging in a fight, if you go out with the intention of robbing something, the impact on another person's life is absolutely devastating.
7: And that's your latest news update at 4 minutes past seven.
14: And in sport, Fulham have confirmed that head coach Marco Silva will depart the club after 5 years at the helm. Silva led Fulham to promotion in 2022 and established them as a stable Premier League side during his time at Craven Cottage. It's been reported that the Portuguese manager has agreed a three-year deal with Benfica to replace Jose Mourinho. Bohemians captain Dawson Devoy has said that he wants to represent his club with pride during his first senior international call-up. The 24-year-old has been speaking ahead of Ireland's game against Canada this coming weekend.
15: Yeah, it's been a really good week so far, training twice obviously, and good conditions and things like that, so really enjoyable. Yeah. Look, I'm obviously want to represent Bowers with a lot of pride, give them a lot of pride. It's my club, it's the only club I've played for in Ireland, so they hold a special place in my heart. So yeah, look, I obviously want to give back to the club, I suppose. So yeah, no, really, really happy about that. Yeah.
14: The draw has been made for the second round of the All-Ireland Senior Football Championship. Kildare and Kerry will face off in Newbridge, Roscommon travel to Monaghan, Derry host Meath and Dublin are away to Cavan. The winners of those ties play the losers in 2A, where Cork have been handed a long trip to Donegal, while Leinster champions Westmeath go to Galway, while Tyrone will entertain Mayo and Armagh are away to Louth. Lara Gillespie finished 73rd today in Stage 4 of the Giro d'Italia Women, a 12.7-kilometre individual time trial. She now sits 52nd overall. And at Roland Garros, Mira Andreeva and Marta Kostyuk are both true to the semi-finals, as is men's second seed Alexander Zverev after a straight sets win. The final quarter-final of the day is between Jakub Mencik and João Fonseca, which will begin in the next few minutes. That's your news and sport. I'm Eve Conway. It's 6 minutes past the hour.

Cad míle fáilte sách chuirte chuig agrán a leith a ceol agus caint. Great music there, ag tosú clár na seachtain a seo from the Pride of Erin Cayley Band led by Fermanagh's Sean Nugent way back in time. The Bells of Tipperary and the Dublin Reel and the third tune, Coleman's Fancy, named after the legendary Sligo fiddler Michael Coleman of the 1920s, 30s and even for early 40s in the United States. And we'll have a tune of Michael Coleman, recorded back around then in New York. I gcuide 3, I think that's coming up. Ach, ar clárna seachta na seo on the programme, we'll be hearing from Christy Moore shortly. Then a recent double album by Tracy Ryan and Ryan O'Donnell from Tipperary of song and tunes. I gcuide Dó Beginnish, the Wicklow handballing singing brothers, the Willoughbys, Piper Ronan Brown, Luke Kelly singing about school days being over, or nearly anyway, Dervish. Agus I gcuide 3, Offaly's Paddy O'Brien, Ar Muskie Keol, Scotland's and Australia's Eric Bogle, agus Ireland Eddie, Brendan Larissy, agus a Chorja an Sin. Agus Christy Moore from his album Lily and Mandolin Mountain.

Now, could you see Hollinger Fahad? Lovely. I love that tune. Declan Sinnott, Christie's longtime musical partner, supplying the strings there from the album Lily. Now, we're moving from Kildare down Tipperary way to Newport, exactly. Tracy Ryan and Ryan O'Donnell were new to me until I got their new album just recent weeks. Fairy Island came out in April. And the title track, or the title of the album, indeed, was supplied by their daughters. And because of a lake near their home in Newport, County Tipperary, and it's an island and that. So lovely title it is, the Fairy Island. First of all, let's have a couple of jigs from them, All Around the Border and Spires in the Sperrins.

Keoler and Vadog and Romanjo and Shin, and they play quite a few instruments between them. Lovely album, and I love the clear, not over adorned music that often comes many days with twists and turns and 100 miles an hour. Lovely, sedate delivery there. And here they are with a song called the County Tyrone Song.

0: Tracy Ryan and Ryan O'Donnell from their album Fairy Island. Lovely stuff it is. You'll find them, sure, on Facebook and other social media, based below in Newport in County Tipperary. And Ryan O'Donnell, for example, there he plays bouzouki, guitar and banjo, while Tracy, from just outside Newport in Tipperary, is a singer, flute, as you heard there, and whistle, as you heard on the previous tune. Nice to be so talented, isn't it? I could hear a look at the hymn, the glory by me, the filleteration, and Thossa, the group of Beganish, the Willoughbys, the Auron, Ronan Browner, and the Pupi Ilan, Luke Kelly, the Auron, Agus, and group us, Kundalig, Dervish, Ishin, Igion Tomalin.
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Get Walter Ash quid the do Tawak Yolan Shin on group of Beganish, Paul McGrattan, Paul O'Shaughnessy and Cora, I guess a Cora's fiddle, flute and so forth there with Kitty in the Lake, the Hawk and the Temple Glanton. The Willoughby brothers, just five or six of them at least, very talented guys. They have All-Ireland World Handball titles. They're from over there around Coolboy, famous handball country in County Wicklow. And they do beautiful harmonies as well, as you'll gather from this, Will You Go, Lassie Go.

The Willoughby brothers, Oscunde, Kilvantone from Wicklow there, and you might catch them around at various gigs and you'll be certainly entertained. Beautiful harmonies, great voices from the lads. They've at least a couple of albums out to their name that I have anyway. And that Will You Go, Lassie Go, and this is Ronan Brown and a Pia Buil.

Master Piper, Ronan Brown and Sinn Lennon, Paul Heapney. Ah, yeah, lovely. Lovely deal in pipes. And how rich the texture of those instruments is, so unique to Ireland, of course. And enjoying a huge resurgence amongst the younger generation. I mean, decades ago we thought we were going to lose the pipes. There was so few, it was nearly death of, you know, being defunct. But in recent years, dozens and dozens of younger people taking to the pipes. I'm thinking of the likes of Joe Byrne in Athy in recent years has just been one of the local people. And of course, another fine piper in that town is the man who has about six albums out to his name at this stage in tin whistle and songs and pipes, Brian Hughes. So good local talent in the county. I'm sure there are others. And dare we forget for a moment the maestro himself, the late Liam O'Flynn. As Kill, Hoos and Vohr and Shin. It's that time of year when everybody's attention turns to days out of school, except for those, of course, with the exams coming up this week. Here's Luke Kelly, along with the Dubliners, and School Days Over. Well, nearly anyway.

God be with the days and the summer, the long summer holidays, and how we'd look forward to the memories are made of this, as they say. So if you're one of those who are enjoying the holidays, not just the students, of course, but the teachers, well, buonaghi tan of us. E cordura la quidado den glor, shot Brendan Larrissey, agus a cordia with Island Eddie, Larry Redigans and the Leitrim Lilter.

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0: Cool, look, it's kind to let Clem Ryan, our KFM.

Keep me a false rash according to Quickie the Kill Argus, Kyneton Shane and Farras, Kunda of Ali, Paddy O'Brien of Castlebarna in County Offaly, resident in the States for so many years. Well, assisted there by Phelim Egan and Theresa Baker, vamping on the piano with Tossing the Feathers, Igunde on Clore, Agus Marshinde. And straight into one of my favourite songs by Eric Bogle, the man who penned such great tunes as Waltzing Matilda, Willie McBride, Now I'm Easy. Well, that's the very one we have for you now, and so many more as well, leaving Nancy as well on his long, long list. Here's Now I'm Easy.

0: One of us, Phil Tionchin, Eric Bogle. Yeah. How lovely that particular song.
1: Thank you very much.
0: And indeed, we're all easy after listening to that. I hope it could be a knock like Lorna shocked and shut us. So the good one should tell us a kyol. August Ma one, Big Ilum and Shah, RKFM, Glor Kildara, Khila de Marty, the shocked eggs a hug to clog. We're here every Tuesday evening between 7 and 8. Up next, Liam Kett and K Country, followed by a repeat between 8 and 10 of this morning's Kildare Today Current Affairs programme with Hannah Kelly and the team. They're back tomorrow morning from 9, and that preceded as ever by the breakfast programme with Ben Atkinson from 6 a.m. Great music, some very entertaining features, and all that traffic news along the M4, M7, M9, right up to the minute and in the towns and villages across the county. So join them all for that. Going to leave you with Sligo Group Dervish, Gudigamulu Midlikele, Demarcha Hugging, Umshiklem Ryan, Sloan Tommel, August Berbuha.

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8: At 8, good evening, I'm Tina Gates. Alex Coughlan, who died after an alleged assault in Dublin last month, suffered traumatic head and neck injuries. The 37-year-old was found unconscious on May 17th on Mill Road in Blanchardstown and died in hospital 3 days later. Details of a post-mortem examination into his death emerged today during a High Court bail application by one of two teenage boys charged in connection with the incident. The boys, who cannot be named because they are minors, had been refused bail in the district court on May 20th, but the younger defendant made a fresh application today, which was also denied. A man who killed his mother and seriously injured his father in a knife attack at the family home in County Cavan has been sentenced to life in prison. 32-year-old Danny Heineman was handed the mandatory life sentence for the murder of his mother, Annie Heineman, in Ballyconnell. He'll first have to serve a 6-year prison sentence for the attempted murder of his father, Henk. The judge said he was ordering consecutive sentences because he felt wrapping them up in one wouldn't do justice to Henk Heineman and the injuries he suffered. He noted that enduring harm had been left to those left behind, describing the trauma on family members as profound and permanent. A search is continuing after a fishing boat sank in Carlingford Lock. A member of the public made an emergency call shortly after 12:30 this afternoon. One person's been rescued by the crew of a passing boat, and a search for a second person still ongoing. Donald Trump's been accused of issuing indecipherable messages on ending the war in Iran. His Secretary of State has been facing questions over his budget request at a hearing in Washington. Efforts to bring an end to the conflict are being impacted by Israel's ongoing invasion and attacks on Lebanon. Senator Chris Murphy asked Marco Rubio for clarification on what the U.S. wants from talks.
9: The information coming from the administration, especially in the past several weeks, as we get signals that a deal is imminent. The president said yesterday he's bored by the negotiations. He doesn't care whether we get a deal.
10: Very briefly for a picture.
9: I think it's really important for us to understand what your bottom lines are, what you're asking for in this negotiation.
8: British Prime Minister Keir Starmer says he felt sick watching footage of police handcuffing a student in Southampton who'd been stabbed and was telling them he couldn't breathe. A police officer has resigned following the release of body cam footage of the case. British Home Secretary Shabana Mahmood has also warned about a dangerous undercurrent of reaction to the case.
11: A police officer unrelated to this case has been misidentified online and subjected to death threats. Misinformation and inflammatory commentary is making a dreadful situation even worse.
8: The UN is predicting above average temperatures in most parts of the world from now until August. Its weather agency says there's an 80% chance of El Nino developing during that time. Celeste Saulo from the UN's World Meteorological Organization has been outlining what that phenomenon typically leads to.
12: In some regions, it is likely we will see heavy rainfall and floods. In others, drought conditions. In others, increased or reduced extremes heat or tropical cyclone activity.
8: Kerry TD Michael Healy-Ray says calls by his brother for government parties to topple their leaders cost him a job as Minister of State. He resigned from his junior ministerial role within the Department of Agriculture during a motion of confidence in the coalition earlier this year. Days before the debate, his brother Danny Healy-Ray criticised Fianna Fáil and Fine Gael, urging the parties to replace their leaders. Michael told Radio Kerry Team Healy-Ray had been damaged by the situation.
3: We were on a ship. Did I jump overboard? I didn't jump over any board. I was pulled overboard.
13: You were pulled overboard by Danny?
3: I was pulled overboard by a situation.
8: And that's your latest news update at 4 minutes past eight.
14: And in sport, Derek Ling has stepped down as Kilkenny senior hurling team manager this evening. He has won 6 All-Irelands with the county as a player and a further 2 as a member of Brian Cody's senior management team from 2014 to 2016. The Kilkenny County Board has said they are now beginning the process of appointing a new senior hurling team manager. The draw has been made for the second round of the All-Ireland Senior Football Championship. Kildare and Kerry will face off in Newbridge, Roscommon travel to Monaghan, Derry host Meath and Dublin are away to Cavan. The winners of those ties play the losers in 2A, where Cork have been handed a long trip to Donegal, while Leinster champions Westmeath go to Galway, while Tyrone will entertain Mayo and Armagh are away to Louth. Marco Silva is expected to replace Jose Mourinho at Benfica following his departure from Fulham. As head coach, Silva led Fulham to promotion in 2022 and established them as a stable Premier League side during his time at Craven Cottage. It's being reported that the Portuguese manager has agreed a 3-year deal with Benfica. Bohemians captain Dawson Devoy has said that he wants to represent his club with pride during his first senior international call-up. The 24-year-old has been speaking ahead of Ireland's game against Canada this coming weekend.
15: Look, I'm obviously want to represent Bowers with a lot of pride, give them a lot of pride. It's my club, it's the only club I've played for in Ireland, so they hold a special place in my heart. So.
14: Lara Gillespie finished 73rd today in Stage 4 of the Giro d'Italia Women, a 12.7-kilometre individual time trial. She now sits 52nd overall ahead of tomorrow's fifth stage. And at Roland Garros, Amira Andreeva and Marta Kostyuk are both through to the semi-finals, as is men's second seed Alexander Zverev after a straight sets win. The final quarter-final of the day between Jakub Mencik and João Fonseca began in the last few minutes. That's your news and sport. I'm Eve Conway. It's 6 minutes past eight.
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17: Very good evening. After a dry start tonight with some clear spells, it will become cloudy and wet overnight as rain moves in from the southwest, and lowest temperatures of 9 to 12 degrees Celsius.
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Joseph wore, and then she said, "Perhaps this coat will bring you good luck and happiness." And I just couldn't wait.

0: Welcome to Tuesday's K Country with Dave McGrath, in for the maestro Liam for the next couple of weeks. So I hope you had a great bank holiday weekend, whatever you did or didn't do. But you know what? First off, I want to wish everyone just about to start exams tomorrow, we want to wish you every best wishes for them. And indeed, all your family members are well, as well as thinking about you. So good luck in the exams, as we heard. They start tomorrow. Now, here on the programme, we have the best in all things country and Irish. We will do the K-Country song thing. We need your help with that. We have our K-Country Lyrics Challenge, country music news for the 2nd of June, down through the years. And we're also going to take a look at the story behind the classic country song, Crazy. That's the one we're looking at tonight, the one recorded by Patsy Cline. So happy Tuesday. This is K-Country.
1: The town I came from was quiet and small. We played in the meadows where the grass grew so tall. In summer the lilacs

0: just organising a big mug of coffee because it's 5 o'clock somewhere.
1: Did you know, 2nd of June 2003, that song you just heard there by Alan Jackson and Jimmy Buffett was released? It spent 8 weeks at number one and it won the CMA Award for Vocal Event of the Year, which was pretty good. Great song it is too. In fact, it became the number three country song of the decade of hot country songs. Just thought I'd tell you. Good evening. We have to say hello and catch up with saying welcome to a number of people to K Country for this Tuesday. A big hello especially, with the help of Joe Dolan and Torrance Cement, to the fabulous Jim and Bridget Kerwin in Selbridge. And I hope that you enjoy that as much as we did. Very happy Tuesday, Jim and Bridget. A big hello to Monica and Seamus O'Dwyer there in Newbridge. And they just simply sent in a message to the KFM text line. And it said, welcome, Dave, which is very, very welcoming. And Bernie Kavner did exactly the same. Bernie, great to hear from you. She says, welcome along. Sure, it's great to be here. And here's another one now from, who's this one? Joan, Marion and Kieran. And they're tuning in to us today from Naas. And they're all set for a good programme. And I tell you what, so are we.

0: absolutely love Mike Denver, and that is his take on a great song called Austin. And before that, Jimmy Buckley, Half a Heart on tonight's K-Country. It is Dave McGrath in for Liam for the next couple of weeks, and we are going to be looking for your help. I'll tell you why in just a moment, but a great text in from the fabulous Peter Devine, who says, good evening, Dave. Would you please wish my niece Mary and Salen's belated happy birthday from me? A week late and plenty of grief. Oh, I tell you, you deserve it, Pete. You have to get yourself out of this. Now, maybe a request in K-Country will do the business. I don't know. Maybe we'll hear from Mary and Salen's if it's enough. But anyway, you are thinking about Mary this Tuesday evening and sending her belated birthday greetings from yourself. So birthday greetings, Mary. Hope you had a great birthday. So as I said, the K-Country song theme, we need your help in this. So what we do is we pick a theme and we invite you to send into the show naming a country song with a reference to the theme. And I suppose with bloom being on for the last few days, we just thought, why not do something about flowers? So that's our theme for this evening. So what country song which mentions or refers to flowers somewhere in the title, can you think of? Anything to do or about flowers in the title, that will be a part of our K-Country song theme this evening. Do get in touch, 0833 97 97 97, and you can help us out with our K-Country song theme because it's all about flowers.
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One of my favourites, Zach Bryan, teaming up there with Casey Musgraves, I Remember Everything. And a song that was voted Song of the Week very recently, Derek Ryan and Plough On Paddy. Lovely to hear from the wonderful Tommy Moore over there in Dunlavin. And Tommy writes in, he says, can you play Emmylou Harris one of these days? Thanks from Tommy. Tommy, it would be my pleasure. And in fact, we'll try and play it for you later on the programme today. Also, before we give you the little story behind the song Crazy by Patsy Cline, just want to say some great suggestions coming in for our K-Country song theme. Coming in, Yellow Rose of Texas from Tommy O'Reilly, Imelda Ryan and Ty Dunphy, separately now, nominated A Good Year for the Roses. John Higgins says, Those Flowers Don't Wither Away. Aileen O'Leary says, Wildflowers by Mick Flavin. Dave, you could use that. 18 Wheels and A Dozen Roses. Rose Garden, suggested by the wonderful Mary Mullen, the song by Lynn Anderson, and Anne Kenneth says, Daisy a Day. So what we're looking for you is to help us with our K-Country song theme. What country song which mentions or refers to flowers somewhere in the title can you think of? 0833 97 97 97. So our little feature from our KFM Country Library is the story behind the song. And tonight it's Crazy by Patsy Cline. So this song was written by, as you know, Willie Nelson. Now, he was a struggling country singer at the time, and he got a big break when Patsy Cline recorded this and made it a hit. And it's become one of Willie's most enduring songs. Crazy is what you could call like a classic torch song. Crazy finds Patsy despondent, a bit down, after losing her love, who's run off with someone else. Now, she always knew it would never work between them, but you still can't get over it, which seems crazy, but happens to the best of us. By the way, Willie Nelson revealed that this song, Crazy, was originally titled Stupid. Did you know that? Anyway, the story behind the recording of the song goes that Patsy was thrown through a windshield in a car accident 2 months before she recorded this. They didn't have seatbelts back then. And at the first session, she couldn't hit the high notes because of a broken rib. So the studio musicians, they recorded their parts without her. And 2 weeks later, she did her vocals while standing on crutches. This was Patsy's biggest hit.

0: Great Country playing Emmylou Harris, Blue Kentucky Girl, for the wonderful Tommy Moore over there in Dunlavin. Quicker than you thought, Tommy, eh? Happy Tuesday and welcome into tonight's programme. We also want to say a very happy Tuesday to the wonderful Richard McKeever. Richard suggested for our K-Country song theme, The Flower by Derek Ryan, which is a great suggestion, Richard. Unfortunately, now, we just played Derek a few moments ago, but it is a suggestion and we could get around to playing that in the week or two ahead. So thank you for that. Happy Tuesday. And there was another one here that suggested, yeah, good year for the roses again. So after the break, we will do our K-Country song theme. We have a number of songs, with thanks to you, that tie in with the theme and have mentions or references to flowers somewhere in the title. It's all on the way after these.
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0: There you have it. Our theme on K-Country tonight, the subject of flowers. Well, we just thought, after all the talk about bloom, why not? Lynn Anderson, Rose Garden, The Three Amigos, Flowers on the Wall, and the most mentioned song by you guys, A Good Year for the Roses. We'll have another theme with your help tomorrow, and we look forward to that. Now, I want to send the best of luck to the Rathcoffee Bowls Club. They're playing Thursday night in the Rita Campbell tournament. Okay, the Rita Campbell tournament. Great tournament to honour a great lady, Rita Campbell. So best of luck to the Rathcoffee Bowls Club on Thursday. We're going to catch up with the latest news and sport at the top of the hour. And we'll be back with another jam-packed hour of K-Country, including our lyrics quiz. And as we always say, it just wouldn't be the same without you. So stay tuned and don't go anywhere.
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9: At 9, good evening, I'm Tina Gates. Alex Coughlan, who died after an alleged assault in Dublin last month, suffered traumatic head and neck injuries. The 37-year-old was found unconscious on May 17th on Mill Road in Blanchardstown and died in hospital 3 days later. Details of a post-mortem examination into his death emerged today during a High Court bail application by one of two teenage boys charged in connection with the incident. The boys, who cannot be named because they're minors, had been refused bail in the district court on May 20th, but the younger defendant made a fresh application today, which was also denied. A man who killed his mother and seriously injured his father in a knife attack at the family home in County Cavan has been sentenced to life in prison. 32-year-old Danny Heineman was handed the mandatory life sentence for the murder of his mother Annie Heineman in Ballyconnell. He'll first have to serve a 6-year sentence for the attempted murder of his father Henk. The judge said he was ordering consecutive sentences because he felt wrapping them up in one wouldn't do justice to Henk Heineman and the injuries he had suffered. The US Secretary of State warned Iran must reopen the Strait of Hormuz or face other options. Peace talks appear to have stalled, but America's top diplomats indicated Tehran may discuss aspects of its nuclear program for the first time in the coming days. Iran's supreme leader hasn't been seen since replacing his father, who was killed in US-Israeli strikes in February. Marco Rubio says he's confident, however, that the new leader is still alive.
10: I think there are indications out there that he is increasingly engaging at some level, although all of his communications have been in writing and through intermediaries.
9: The White House Correspondents' Dinner has been rescheduled to July 24th, according to Donald Trump. The previous event in April was disrupted when a gunman fired shots in the hotel. Posting on Truth Social, the US president said, "We cannot allow lunatics to change our way of life or even its scheduling." British Prime Minister Keir Starmer says he felt sick watching footage of police handcuffing a student in Southampton who'd been stabbed and was telling them he couldn't breathe. A police officer has resigned following the release of body cam footage of Henry Novak being restrained as he lay dying. British Home Secretary Shabana Mahmood has also warned about a dangerous undercurrent of reaction to the case.
11: A police officer unrelated to this case has been misidentified online and subjected to death threats. Misinformation and inflammatory commentary is making a dreadful situation even worse.
9: The UN is predicting above average temperatures in most parts of the world from now until August. Its weather agency says there's an 80% chance of El Nino developing during that time. Celeste Saulo from the UN's World Meteorological Organization has been outlining what that phenomenon typically leads to.
12: In some regions, it is likely we will see heavy rainfall and floods. In others, drought conditions. In others, increased or reduced extremes heat or tropical cyclone activity.
9: Michael Healy-Ray says Team Healy-Ray has been damaged by comments made by his brother in the aftermath of nationwide fuel protests. Danny Healy-Ray called on Fianna Fáil and Fine Gael to topple their leaders ahead of a government confidence motion after people took to the streets to protest rising fuel costs. Michael stepped down as Minister of State in the Department of Agriculture during that debate. He's been asked by Radio Kerry if he and his brother had a two-for-one deal with the coalition.
13: Of course, the agreement was that when there would be no confidence motions, when there'd be important votes, that there'd be two Healy Rays. And this was the first political test, the hard test. And what happened? There was an interview with you that upset Danny. The whole thing.
9: And that's your latest news update at 4 minutes past nine. Sport now. In Gaelic games, Derek Ling has stepped down as Kilkenny senior hurling team manager this evening after over 3 years in charge. He won six All-Irelands with the county as a player and a further two as a member of Brian Cody's senior management team from 2014 to 2019. The Kilkenny County Board has said they're now beginning the process of appointing a new senior hurling team manager. The draw has been made for the second round of the All-Ireland Senior Football Championship. Kildare and Kerry will face off in Newbridge. Roscommon and travel to Monaghan, Derry host Meath, and Dublin are away to Cavan. The winners of those ties play the losers in 2A, where Cork will play Donegal, Galway host Westmeath, Tyrone will entertain Mayo, and Armagh are away to Louth. Fixture details will be announced tomorrow at lunchtime. In soccer, Marco Silva is expected to replace Jose Mourinho at Benfica following his departure from Fulham. As head coach, Silva led Fulham to promotion in 2022 and established them as a stable Premier League side during his time at Craven Cottage. It's being reported the Portuguese manager has agreed a three-year deal with Benfica. Bo's captain Dawson Devoy has said he wants to represent his club with pride during his first senior international call-up. The 24-year-old's been speaking ahead of Ireland's game against Canada this coming weekend.
14: Look, I'm obviously want to represent Bowers with a lot of pride, give them a lot of pride. It's my club. It's the only club I've played for in Ireland, so yeah, they hold a special place in my heart. So.
9: In cycling, Lara Gillespie finished 73rd today in Stage 4 of the Giro d'Italia Women, a 12.7-kilometre individual time trial. She now sits 52nd overall ahead of tomorrow's fifth stage. And in tennis at Roland Garros, Mira Andreeva and Marta Kostyuk are both through to the semi-finals, as is men's second seed Alexander Zverev after a straight sets win. That's your latest news and sport at 6 minutes past nine.
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0: Good Tuesday evening. After a dry start with some clear spells, it will become cloudy and wet overnight as rain moves in from the southwest. Lows temperatures of 9 to 12 degrees Celsius.
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very good evening and welcome in to tonight, Tuesday's K Country with Dave McGrath, in for the maestro Liam for the next couple of weeks. So hopefully we'll be able to play all your favourite songs and we'll have a bit of fun on our K Country. But we will guarantee to play the best in all things country and Irish. We're going to do our K Country Lyrics Challenge this hour, and little bits and pieces, as they say. I love the bit of trivia I learned about Johnny Cash during the week. Did you know Johnny Cash suffered from a fear of flying and snakes? Seriously, yeah, there's a bit of trivia for you for your Tuesday evening. I want to say a very happy Tuesday to a number of you getting in touch with us. And they are Angela and Eleanor, and they are over in Kilcock, who tell me they're loving the show, which is lovely to hear. A big happy Tuesday to Mike and Kira Britton, who love Johnny Cash, Chris Christopherson, Waylon Jennings, and Willie Nelson, collectively the Highwaymen. And I also want to say a special happy Tuesday to a wonderful listener by the name of Pat Drury. So a very happy Tuesday to one and all. So I did mention to you that we will be doing later on this hour our K Country Music Lyrics Quiz. We'll have a bit of fun with that. We're going to give you five words and see if you can work out what the song is. But I have to say, we have some great tunes to keep you company on Tuesday's K Country.

Garth Brooks, The Dance. And before that, especially for Paddy and for Kitty Mac up there in Knockbollard in Clane. If I don't play any John Prine tonight, I won't be here tomorrow. Speed of the Sound of Loneliness, recorded by the wonderful late great John Prine, especially for Paddy and for Kitty. And before that, Stacey Breen and one of her current tracks called Fooling Around. All part of our K-Country playlist for this Tuesday. Very happy Tuesday. And it is Dave McGrath in for Liam for the next couple of weeks. So as well as saying a big hello to Paddy and Kitty, we have to say a big hello to Rita Connolly in Clane as well. A big hello and happy Tuesday to John Cullen. Evening, John. And we were asked to play a special request for you from the lovely Geraldine. Also, Elaine and Joyce are enjoying the programme, as are Pat and Angela Doran, who tell me that they're tuning into K Country from Monaster Evan this Tuesday evening. So let's have a bit of fun on the programme with what we call our K-Country Music Lyrics Quiz. So I have five words for you tonight. We're going to give you the lyrics and ask you to name the song. So the lyrics for tonight are, know when to walk away. So they are the five words, but can you name the K-Country song that features those lyrics? Great song. We will play it, I promise, before 10 this evening. But do you know what it is? Know when to walk away. So we invite you to send in what you think is the answer. Your WhatsApp text voice notes to KFM on 0833 97 97 97. Know when to walk away. Great song, but which one is it? So from going to the dance to the Lord of the Dance in K-Country, here's Patrick Feeney.

0: 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We'll keep you up to date with the traffic and travel. We've got the birthday club, our throwback years, and much, much more besides. 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

Kieron Rosny and K Country, and that was a song that did very well in a recent Song of the Week competition on with Liam, and that is The Old Homestead. Before that, one of my favourites from Crystal Gayle. I just think she has a voice like velvet, just beautiful, talking in your sleep. And I did mention that we would have The Lord of the Dance by the gifted Patrick Feeney. Great to have you with us on tonight's Tuesday's K Country. And I just want to say, catch up with saying hello to a number of people enjoying the programme. So we'll say a very happy Tuesday to Brendan Doyle. Evening to you, Brendan, over there in Leixlip. Good to have you tuned in. And I'm told that Eddie is enjoying the programme down in Kilkenny. Eddie, happy Tuesday to you. And Francis Moore, good to hear from you, Francis, as always. And we're not forgetting the wonderful Josie Kenny down in Castle Dermot. Happy Tuesday to all you guys. We'll give you another reminder very, very shortly of our K Country Music Lyrics Quiz. Great song, and we will get to play it very, very shortly. But when we were putting the programme together, I said I want to play something by Michael English, and I also want to play a track that we had as a record of the week last year when I was doing cover for Liam by a fella called Zach Top. Now, the song was called I Never Lie, and I just thought we might play it again tonight.

Thanks, Michael. The wonderful Michael English. And then it's Love. And before that, Zach Top, I Never Lie. And we had a kind of a number of text messages coming in saying, Dave, that song was brilliant. So definitely we will get to play that a couple of times more on our playlist. Now, we will give you a reminder in about, what is it, 2 minutes, 27 seconds for the final time of our K-Country Music Lyrics Quiz. But before we do that, today is a very special day in my life. 29 years married today to the wonderful Mrs. McGrath. She's just the best in the world. And I know she's tuned in right now and she's probably gone puce red and I'll probably be dead, so I won't be here tomorrow. But I do want to play just one little song, if I may, if you let me indulge, for Mrs. McGrath on the occasion of our wedding anniversary today.

0: Say no more, right? But thank you so much to everybody sending in your kind messages. I won't be able to go home, lads. So let's move on very quickly to the K Country Music Lyrics Quiz. The final time we have the lyrics. Can you name the song? And the lyrics tonight are Know When to Walk Away. So we want to know, can you name the song that has those lyrics? Know When to Walk Away. We'd love to hear from you. 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
1: Coming up on Wednesday morning's Kildare Today, live from 9. The total number of deaths after an overnight Russian attack on Ukraine has risen to 18, resulting in the attack being one of the largest launched on Ukraine since the conflict began. This week marks World Hemochromatosis Awareness Week, with around 1 in 5 people in Ireland carrying the gene linked to hemochromatosis and many cases still going undiagnosed. My Waste, Ireland's official waste management guide, has launched its campaign on the best practices for food waste management. We'll also be looking at local issues around the county, and we'll have Crime Watch with Kildare Gardaí. Join me, Hannah Kelly, for issues affecting you locally, nationally and internationally, live from 9.
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0: Nina Begley, and especially that track, My Life, My Music, My Memories. A big hello to Ger Harrison. Ger, good to hear from you. And also, thank you so much to everybody's kind words for this evening. Pat Drury, always good to hear from you, Pat. And let us do our K-Country Music Lyrics Quiz. Let me give you the answer. So the lyrics that we asked you to work out the song included the following. Know When to Walk Away. The Gambler. Yeah, Kenny Rogers, The Gambler. Loads of you had it right. So just one or two I have here. Anne Cullen in Grange Conn, Lucy O'Neill, Jane and Colin Foley. Also well done to Christina Moore in Hodgestown, Tom O'Reed and Teresa Keogh. So I'm really looking forward to playing this. So as I said, The Gambler was the answer to our lyrics quiz. We'll have another one around the same time tomorrow. But right now, let's enjoy Kenny Rogers.
1: 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We were both too tired to sleep.

0: That's the final one for tonight's K Country. Take me home, the Tumbling Paddies. Thank you so much. We've had great fun. Hopefully you have too, and enjoy the music. And you know what? Why not make a date again, and we'll do it all again tomorrow. In for the next couple of weeks, and it wouldn't be the same without you. Enjoy your Tuesday evening. Bye now.
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3: At 10, good evening, I'm Tina Gates. Ukraine's President Volodymyr Zelensky says intelligence reports suggest Russia could launch another major drone and missile attack tonight. The warning comes as rescuers continue searching through rubble after last night's attacks, which killed 22 people and injured 150. Ukraine's Air Force says Russia launched 656 drones and 73 missiles last night in a mass enemy attack on major cities, including the capital Kyiv and the central city of Dnipro. The U.S. Secretary of State's warned Iran must reopen the Strait of Hormuz or face other options. Peace talks appear to have stalled, but America's top diplomats indicated Tehran may shortly discuss aspects of its nuclear program for the first time. Iran's supreme leader hasn't been seen since replacing his father, who was killed in U.S.-Israeli strikes in February, but Marco Rubio is confident the new leader is still alive.
4: I think there are indications out there that he is increasingly engaging at some level, although all of his communications have been in writing and through intermediaries.
3: One of the alleged victims of Jeffrey Donaldson has told a court about two alleged incidents of sexual abuse she remembers vividly. The former DUP leader had pleaded not guilty to 18 historic sex offences. His wife Eleanor denies 5 charges and is facing a trial of facts. Emily Keegan has this report, which listeners may find upsetting.
5: The jury were today shown a police recording of an interview with complainant B, which took place in March 2024. In the interview, the complainant alleges Jeffrey Donaldson put his hand down her pants a lot. She said there were two incidents she remembers vividly, claiming on one occasion Mr. Donaldson used his feet to separate her legs and sexually assault her. During the second alleged incident, the complainant said the former politician lifted her top and played with her breasts. During cross-examination this afternoon, she was asked why she didn't tell anyone at the time. The alleged victim said she didn't know the words, but told the court she did tell her imaginary friend. Cross-examination continues tomorrow. Emily Keegan at Newry Crown Court.
3: Alex Coughlan, who died after an alleged assault in Dublin last month, suffered traumatic head and neck injuries. The 37-year-old was found unconscious on May 17th on Mill Road in Blanchardstown and died in hospital 3 days later. A court today heard details of a post-mortem examination into his death during a second bail application by one of two teenage boys charged in connection with the incident. The boys, aged 16 and 17, had been refused bail in the district court on May 20th. But the younger defendant made a fresh application today, which was also denied. A possibly strong El Niño could lead to an increased risk of extreme weather conditions in the coming months. The UN predicts the phenomenon has an 80% chance of developing between June and August. That figure climbs to as high as 90% later in the year. General Secretary of the UN's World Meteorological Organization, Celeste Saulo, says the phenomenon can have a significant impact.
6: We can also expect an increased risk of extreme heat with higher temperatures and shifting precipitation patterns, adding further stress on human health, ecosystems, agriculture, and energy systems.
3: Dublin sea swimmers are being warned to stay out of the water. Dunleary Rathdown County Council's issued prohibition notices following last night's thunderstorm, warning heavy rainfall may have increased bacteria levels in the water. It applies to Blackrock, Collymore Harbour, Corborne Lane, Dunleary Baths, the 40-foot Killiney, Sandy Cope, Sea Point and White Rock. Green Party Councillor Donna Cooney's a sea swimmer herself and says it's disappointing news.
7: They usually put these in as a precaution, so there was testing done today across all the bathing areas and even areas where people bathe but they're not actually designated as bathing areas. So it's the start of the bathing season, the 1st of June, which was yesterday, and we're only into the second day and we've got restrictions already, which is, you know, very disappointing.
3: And that's your latest news update at 4 minutes past 10.
8: And in sport, Derek Ling has stepped down as Kilkenny senior hurling team manager this evening after over 3 years in charge. He won 6 All-Irelands with the county as a player and a further 2 as a member of Brian Cuddy's senior management team from 2014 to 2019. The Kilkenny County Board has said they are now beginning the process of appointing a new manager. The draw has been made for the second round of the All-Ireland Senior Football Championship. Kildare and Kerry will face off in Newbridge, Roscommon travel to Monaghan, Derry host Meath and Dublin are away to Cavan. The winners of those ties play the losers in 2A, where Cork will play Donegal, Galway host Westmeath, Tyrone will entertain Mayo and Armagh are away to Louth. Fixture details will be announced tomorrow at lunchtime. Marco Silva is expected to replace Jose Mourinho at Benfica following his departure from Fulham. As head coach, Silva led Fulham to promotion in 2022 and established them as a stable Premier League side during his time at Craven Cottage. It's being reported that the Portuguese manager has agreed a 3-year deal at Benfica. Bohemians captain Dawson Devoy has said that he wants to represent his club with pride during his first senior international call-up. The 24-year-old has been speaking ahead of Ireland's game against Canada this coming weekend.
9: Look, I'm obviously want to represent Bowers with a lot of pride, give them a lot of pride. It's my club, it's the only club I've played for in Ireland, so yeah, they hold a special place in my heart. So.
8: It's reported that Liverpool have reached a verbal agreement with Andoni Iriola to become their new head coach. The former Bournemouth boss is set to replace Arne Slot at Anfield, who was sacked on Saturday. A formal announcement is expected to be made in the coming days. And at Roland Garros, Mira Andreeva and Marta Kostyuk are both through to the semi-finals, as is men's second seed Alexander Zverev after a straight sets win. That's your news and sport. I'm Eve Conway. It's 6 minutes past the hour.
1: This is a repeat program. 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
10: Now, the Just Transition Commission of Ireland, which provides independent, evidence-led advice to the Minister for Climate, has published a new report calling for a fairer, more accessible and more affordable transport system in Ireland. It warns that climate policy will only succeed if it improves people's daily lives, including for households and communities across Kildare. Ali Sheridan from Maynooth is the Just Transition Commission Chair of Ireland and joins me on the line now. Ali, good morning. Thanks for taking our call on the Kildare Today Show.
11: Morning, Hannah. Great to be with you.
10: And I suppose, firstly, this report from the Just Transition Commission of Ireland, is this a report that is published annually for, that will give advice to the Minister for Climate and for government bodies, or is this something that's published every few years?
11: Yeah, so just to give a bit of context, as you say, I'm the chair of the Just Transition Commission of Ireland. We're a relatively new advisory body. We're just about over a year now in existence. And we've really been tasked with, Hannah, at applying this fairness lens to how well government is thinking about fairness when it's designing climate policy and indeed rolling it out. So in our earlier months over the last year, we've been really taking stock of what that looks like. And of course, when we're talking about climate policy, we're talking about everything from transport, which we're discussing today, but also to energy, to housing, to industry, etc. And what we found in our early deliberations is that while, you know, government has committed to a just transition, it actually has a very positive policy framework in place to design better fairness, and that's not being applied. So the transport report is the first of our sectoral reports. It will be followed over the next few months with the likes of agriculture, built environment and energy. Our term is for 3 years, but we do hope to contribute annually to make sure that there's progress being made and indeed to align with the wider climate action policy timelines as well.
10: And Ali, you were saying there about the policy currently for transport, which is kind of what we're mainly discussing today. What is not exactly working? What has the Just Transition Commission found with this new report they've published?
11: Yeah, so I think the first thing to note is that we're way off target when it comes to our climate emissions targets. And it's really important to remember, you know, we just saw the report from the Environmental Protection Agency just last week that set out how much of a gap now we have to close ahead of 2030 across transport and other areas. And it's really worth reminding ourselves, these aren't just you know, numbers on a page, or we shouldn't get used to missing these targets. These are legally binding limits that were put in place to help us, you know, get a stable climate and keep as many people safe as possible from climate change. And indeed, we've just seen a heat wave, you know, 30 degrees in Ireland in May last week. That's not typical or normal weather. So we found there's a real sense of urgency now that needs to be closed in terms of government's ambition and commitment, particularly across our major public transport projects, making sure that we're giving as many people as possible across the island the opportunity to pick a sustainable transport mode. But also, I think, Hannah, this is a really people-centred report, and it does name the fact that not everyone has access to alternatives right now. Mm. And we really have to acknowledge that. We have to meet people where they're at and start providing more, I suppose, dynamic support in place. So as you'll see in the report, we call, for example, for more targeted subsidies for electric vehicles, particularly for those areas and those communities that don't have public transport available to them. And we've also called for the need to reflect, you know, the reality of why people take journeys every day. So we often think about the need to commute to work, or maybe commercial journeys for delivery of services and goods. But there's also the mobility of care, as we call it. So those really important journeys that are taken every day to bring kids to school, to get to healthcare appointments, to look after family. So we need to really consider those journeys and how do we provide more sustainable options. Mm. And then just lastly, I suppose, Hannah, the other thing we found is that when we're talking about climate action in Ireland, you know, we often talk about it because of our targets, our emission timelines, and they're hugely important. But this is a real opportunity to acknowledge that the climate transition can be so much bigger than getting our emissions down. It can be really about fairness, increasing accessibility of sustainable options, affordability, and giving more people, more communities, more regions the potential to gain from the benefits of the transition, whether that is reduced emissions, whether that is improved air quality from reduced fossil fuels. And as we know now, the fallout from being so linked to fossil fuels is very clear to us to see. So really actually leaning on that transition piece, getting us off fossil fuels so we're not as vulnerable to volatile pricing, you know, over the next few years.
10: And that's been a huge topic of discussion the past few months now about our kind of reliance on fossil fuels. Mm-hmm. Does this report, does it hope to hold more weight than ever before of what can be done with these, you know, these policy recommendations to actually see change here?
11: Yeah, I think so. So I think, you know, Ireland, we've done, I think, quite well in the last 10 years or so at understanding what we need to do. You know, we have a climate law in place. We have very detailed what's called sectoral emission ceiling. So each sector knows its target, its share that it's trying to achieve around emission reduction. But we haven't done so well on explaining what that actually means to people's lives and indeed their livelihoods. And this is where just transition thinking is critically important. It really, I think, forces us now to start having conversations, some which may be difficult, around what is going to be needed, particularly, Hannah, about identifying who is going to be most vulnerable or where is going to be most vulnerable to these changes, and then how do we better target support so we protect those most vulnerable and, as I say, bring more people in to be able to benefit, because there is huge benefits and opportunities from the transition. Mm. So, as I said, this is the first of a series of sectoral reports, but we picked transport because transport is a real litmus test of how fair this transition is going to be. You know, like, transport isn't just, as I say, emissions linked to fossil fuel cars. It shapes our access to, you know, our work opportunities, our healthcare, our education, community life. And so really, you know, the test now is to see whether government moves forward at pace with delivering our emission reduction, but does it in a way that reflects people's realities and their vulnerabilities. Because, you know, success is not going to be measured on this transition by emissions alone. It's going to be whether people feel included, supported, and, as I say, able to take the choice to participate in this change.
10: Mm, and I think Kildare is in a unique position because on one end, North Kildare, we're so close to Dublin. A lot of people have moved out of Dublin, now live in Kildare, but still make the commute. So there's the need to be well connected with the city centre. But then South Kildare is a lot less connected, yet people are kind of getting isolated because there aren't the, you know, the links between rural towns and villages. I mean, is that something that this report also identified for Kildare and probably other areas in the country as well?
11: Absolutely. Now, throughout the country, we see that nuance, again, of lived reality and those options that are available to communities around taking different versions of transport. But I think what's really interesting is that we actually have seen some really good momentum and uptake when innovative ideas are put forward. So I'm thinking to the likes of Locallink, what a lot of your listeners will be familiar with, across Kildare. And there's just an incredible growth, you know, in the amount of journeys that have been taken. I think it's up 165%. Since 2022. We also have a pilot from TFI Transport for Ireland called OnSho, which is a demand response kind of app service, you know, so you can request support on replacing one of your journeys of a private car. And that has seen 50,000 journeys in the first 8 months. So when we know when good alternatives are put in place, they are taken up, you know, so it's really important that we keep trialing them and keep rolling them out. Mm. But like you say, like even if we take the example of Kildare and the differentials between north and south, this is where we need to get into the nuance of how we can better target support. So again, thinking around EVs, who is most dependent on the private car? Who is what we call a captive car user at the moment? So they don't have public transport, they mightn't have active travel, and you know, that's really important as well, Hannah, the walking, the cycling, the links that we can make there, and they're continuing to rely on the private car. So they are the folks you need to be specifically targeting with EV subsidies so that we can move off fossil fuel cars into EVs. But of course, what comes with that is the grid and the infrastructure needed to give people the confidence and the ability, you know, to trust that the EV car can replace their fossil fuel dependent vehicle.
10: Mm, is it, especially with the electric vehicles, I mean, it seems that the current system is not fair for all households. I was having the discussion before, say I have, you know, public parking in my estate, yeah. I don't have a driveway, yeah. So the option for me, and probably for a lot of listeners, we don't really have as much of choice when it comes to getting an EV because of that. Are those the kind of things, those barriers that are still in place for people who are thinking of getting EVs? But again, it's just not always plausible.
11: Yeah, and it's really important to have a really honest conversation. So, look, we know EVs form a really ambitious part of government plans around transitioning, but this is where the transition risks really being unfair if, you know, charging infrastructure, if support are concentrated, and particularly what we found, Hannah, concentrated in wealthier urban areas. So what our research was able to show is that EV ownership remains really heavily skewed towards affluent communities. So we see adoption rates there 7 times higher in wealthier areas than in disadvantaged communities. And then we know that whether it's rural or lower income households, like you say, they still face barriers to access. So that might be the high upfront cost of EVs still themselves, as you say, weaker access to charging infrastructure, or still heavily dependent, you know, on the car for their job, daily job. So really what we're calling for, as I say, is a much more targeted approach for those households that are either high mileage or low income. Mm. The prioritisation around rural charging infrastructure and grid upgrades in particular, so that we are matching that, you know, those that are particularly locked into private car, matching them with the EV subsidies. And also the coming back to the mobility of care and who would best benefit from this, you know, looking at targeted support for the likes of carers for community healthcare workers, really car-dependent critical roles for our communities. But just to say, Hannah, like what we're not calling for is an end, you know, to EV support. It's just better targeting, fairer distribution. And then I suppose remembering the bigger picture, you know, that when we're talking about transition, it's not only about electrifying cars, but really reducing the need to drive as a whole. So EVs and EV supports have to form part of a bigger picture, whether that's around more frequent buses, reliable, you know, rail stations that we can depend on, being able to interchange, safer walking, cycling to schools. We know that more kids are driven to school today than they were 20 years ago, so we need to break that trend. And then the role of targeted support, as I say.
10: And Ali, this report, it was published last week. What are the next steps for it now? Is it going to government bodies, the policymakers?
11: Yeah, so it's been issued to government, and I suppose what we'll be really looking for as a commission now is a few developments over the coming months where the government has a real opportunity to show how just transition and fairness is becoming more central to our climate action plan. So over the next few weeks and months, we expect to see the next climate action plan from the government. We also expect to see the development of a just transition strategy, which is a really welcome development, one we called for in our early months and that we're really glad to see government commit to. We also have what's called the social climate plan in the works at the moment, and this is linked to an EU directive and a fund. And really, it's completely for targeting support at those that might be experiencing, whether it's energy poverty or transport poverty related to the climate transition. So this is a real chance for government, you know, to put funds towards practical measures that will help transport and beyond in terms of the fairness of our climate approach. And then wider to that, Hannah, other things we've asked for is around better dialogue with communities and sectors as we're working through really now what is the implementation stage of the climate transition, and working much closer, particularly with those vulnerable groups, better representation and just better listening to lived experience so that we can match people's lived realities with the support. Because we do know, even just today, we see a survey out from Ipsos that, you know, the awareness of climate change in Ireland is really high, the interest in taking action is really high, but the options are not there for people to do it right now. So we have to bridge those two realities.
10: Ali, thanks so much for taking our call on the Kildare Today show this morning. That is Ali Sheridan from Maynooth and is chair of the Just Transition Commission of Ireland. It comes as they have released a new report calling for a fairer, more accessible and more affordable transport system in Ireland. And it warns that climate policy will only succeed if it improves people's daily lives, including for households and communities across Kildare. But thanks to Ali joining us on the show this morning to run through those reports. Again, Ali, thanks for joining us. Catching up on some messages that have come in on 0833 97 97 97, Trish has texted in saying, listening to your guest talking about climate change, is Ireland really going to make much difference when the war in Ukraine and the Middle East are putting so much bombs into the atmosphere? You can keep the messages coming in. You can also call us on 045 898 999 or email studio@kfmradio.com.
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10: We're now moving local. We're going up to the Selbridge Leixlip Municipal District, where Social Democrats councillor Nuala Killeen joins me on the line. Good morning, Nuala. Thanks for taking our call on the show.
12: Good morning, Hannah. Good morning to your listeners.
10: We are looking at those motions and questions raised at the latest MD meeting. Your first one, Nuala, to the council was in relation to providing clarification on the range of cost rental schemes available in Leixlip and Selbridge. What was the reason for bringing this to the council in last month's MD meeting?
12: Yes, thank you very much for raising this issue with me. I had been interested in the cost rental as a housing solution for people in relation to the fact that the rents are set at 25% below market rate. Now, I had been interested, say, a few years ago, there's an estate in Leixlip Barnhall and there was 56 two- and three-bedroom units there. I believe it's a sustainable solution for people in the current housing market because it gives people a long-term lease and security while they're working and might not be eligible for social housing support. The cost rental is kind of the next step above. So at that time, the rents for two beds were 900 per calendar month and three beds were 1200 euro per calendar month, which is sustainable if you're working, and the salary in Kildare is going to be 59,000 after tax. So it is going to be less than 30% of a person's income. And as we know, the rental market is, you know, very constrained at the moment. Mm. So there was new vacancies that were advertised in another new estate. And for a one, and this is only 2 years later, and for a one bedroom apartment, it was 1,357 euro per month. And a two bedroom was 1,585 per calendar month. And that's still at a salary of 59,000 after tax. So I just thought, well, there's a significant step up there, even in the current market. I felt that the council would have had a role in maybe rent setting, but they don't. So I just wanted to clarify where the role of setting the rent is, because I think ultimately, initially, the cost rental system ought to have covered the cost of building the properties and providing long-term stable renting for people, and not really just mirroring the market, which, as we know, is a bit of an aberration at the moment. So that's really where that came from. Yeah. And where I was trying to go with it. But it's a significant jump, you know, for a two-bed from 900 to 1,500 in a couple of years. And it just was a bit of a stark kind of awakening for me. as to like, wow, even in the cost rental, which is supposed to purported as a solution, and I do believe it is a sustainable way, but not really at those higher prices if the cost rental. And actually, people from any county apply. It's a lottery. It's very difficult, you know, to be selected. Like, there's a lot of new developments in Maynooth and Selbridge, in Adamstown, Newcastle, those, you know, like loads of other places. There's too many to mention. So there are people trying to secure those. But I just think that the big jump in a couple of years is stark and significant. And I had hoped the council might have a role in setting the rents, but they don't. So I wanted to see if there was anything. Sorry, go on.
10: Yeah, who does play a role in setting those
12: apparently figures, it's the Lands Development Agency. I've been trying to look into it. So they would do deals with the approved housing bodies in part, deliver those cost rental solutions. So they would deliver that under the auspices of the LDA, the Lands Development Agency.
10: All right. Your next question, Nuala, to the council is in relation to the casual trading bylaws in respect of leak slip. And you're also asking for, sorry, a timeline for review of those bylaws and also to include the additional sites such as the Wonderful Barn for implementation in 2027. What was the council's response to this?
12: Sure. I mean, it was unusual at the time that Leakslip never had any marketing trading bylaws, and then I organised for the first lot to be implemented during COVID because there was a demand for outside market space then. And we kind of had hoped that at that time the barn would be further along. Now, some significant progress has been made in relation to doing up the building and certain works. The original process where Leakslip never had any market trading bylaws took a couple of years because it's a complicated legal process. And so I just wanted to say right now we've made progress with the Wonderful Barn. We're hoping to see advanced progress in the next few years. So thinking that actually as an event space, as a market space, as, you know, these allotments, community gardens, that type of thing, I just wanted to kind of bookmark now, well, okay, how long will that process take so that we can kind of plan for that now so that we're ready, do you know what I mean, in a few years' time. So I don't think it was fully established, but I do think it's not a short process. It does take some consideration, and I think the barn is a bit away off from being used as a public open space. Well, the open space is perfect, but as an event space or as an exhibition space or whatever, there's still work to be done. So I think, yeah, we're going to have to park that for a little while, but it's still going to be on the list.
10: All right, Nuala, you've also asked for a community exchange program to be set up for Selbridge and Leakslip, which would be linked to the local property tax application process. What would this kind of exchange program entail? What would the hopes behind it be?
12: Yeah, I might not have had given it a great title, to be honest, but it's just a concept at the moment. So as councillors, we would receive a large number of applications each year for distribution local property tax funds. There's a percentage of the local property tax that's collected, that's sent to the council, and then a small percentage of that is allocated by councillors. It's about $1 million in the context of Selbridge and Leakslip. Now, much of that is redistributed to services within the council when you're thinking about roads, tree programs, you know, essential services that government funding doesn't cover. But there is an element where community groups apply to us for support, and we're more than happy to support local groups and initiatives. And so, say, for example, there are some groups, now I'm not going to name any of them, but there are some groups that have assets, like they might have a building, they might have a room, they might have, you know, equipment. And then there are other groups that don't have anything. They might be just volunteers, they might be starting out. It's very difficult for groups to get insurance, to pay room rental. So I was thinking, like, okay, the groups, we discussed it as a group of councillors, but I want to formalise it. Where a group has an asset, say like a building, for example, if we're going to give them the benefit of local property tax to advance their projects, well, then they could give back to the community by allowing a smaller group with no assets, you know, one meeting room a month for free or something like that. Do you know what I mean? It has to be worked out. But I felt that it was a fair exchange of community resources and assets that would be by agreement, you know, would be locked in. But I just think that that there are so many amazing groups in the community, so many fantastic people doing great work, that actually I think everybody would feel a community benefit and get a gain from something like a community exchange program. There's probably a better title for it. Now, I had a very positive response from the community section. They understood the concept of what we were trying to work towards, because I feel that next year when the groups apply for local property tax funding, if they could say, like, yes, we need help, or we could provide some return to the community, do you know what I mean? It's not a financial gain for anybody. It's just, if you've a centre, say if you've KFM studios and you're like, oh, the office in the back is free 3 hours on a Friday or something, a group could use that to meet, do you know what I mean? And to do a small, it's that type of thing. And I think it would be, it fosters a sense of community well-being, it benefits everybody, it's a positive thing, and sometimes positive things have ripple effects in our communities, and that's what I'm trying to do this year.
10: All right, Neela. It would be an interesting one also to kind of get more communities involved with one another, kind of see some,
12: yes, exactly,
10: some cross, yes. I suppose, initiative amongst them, and making space making use of space that's available. But Neela, thanks so much for joining us on the show. We're just a bit short for time this morning, but that is Social Democrats councillor Neela Clean on the Selbridge Leixlip Municipal District on her motions and questions raised at that latest MD meeting. You can keep your messages coming in to us here on 0833 97 97 97. You can also call us on 045 898 999 or email studio@kfmradio.com. We are staying local, we're staying in Kildare, however we are now moving south of the county. Sinn Féin TD for Kildare South, Seanan Rahalig, has called on the government to commission a feasibility study into reopening Kildangan train station in a bid to tackle growing transport and parking pressures across South Kildare. And Deputy Ní Rahalig joins me now on the line. Good morning, Deputy. Thanks for taking our call.
13: Imagine what Hanager Maggot.
10: I think the first question to ask is, what prompted you to raise this in the Dáil last week about Kildangan train station?
13: Yeah, so I would meet regularly with Sinn Féin activists in Kildare to discuss just local issues, Cadsgar Fidlan, the Ain of Kuntaru, general ideas, updates, and transport does come up quite often. The need for additional carriages on our trains, later trains on weekends, the overcrowded car parking, parking infrastructure, especially here in Kildare town. So that's how Kildangan train station came up. And so myself and Councillor Noel Connolly got to work on it straight away. Councillor Connolly has a motion on this at his next municipal district meeting this month as well.
10: And in terms of, I mean, you've pointed out that Kildangan's population is growing, particularly in the last decade. I think that's something that we're seeing across the board here in the county. I mean, how much more growth is expected for the south of Kildare in the coming years, do you think?
13: Yeah, exactly. So that's what I had mentioned, that the population has doubled over the last decade, and it is set to grow further following recent rezoning and development. And I was talking about Adamstown train station as well. That was built before the new developments there. And so we do need some forward, we need forward planning if the population is going to grow. The Taoiseach acknowledged that Kildare is one of the fastest growing areas in the state. It's a commuter county, and yes, we need more houses, we need a lot more infrastructure as well to go with the houses that we currently have. We can't keep up, and we have this time and again, especially now in Kildare town, that the parking is overcrowded, people cannot park and commute to work, so we definitely need to relieve some of the pressures, and there's a lot of people that would use it from the surrounding areas of Kildangan as well, in the hinterlands. They could drive in if there was adequate car parking facilities as well. I highlighted Drummond Railway Station in County Leitrim. My dad lives about half an hour away in Ballinamore. Drummond only has a population of 500, and it has 8 daily stops. And my dad would drive there regularly, park the car, and get the train into Dublin, or he would collect his grandkids who come up to visit him. So even if the population remains or grows, or, you know, a bit slower, we would still need this train station for the surrounding areas.
10: Yeah, it's one of the park and ride facilities, really. We know a lot of people would use Salins train station, but they're struggling to actually find parking, which then in turn forces them back into their cars, back onto the roads, into the, you know, the crazy traffic we're seeing on, you know, the M7, N7 and M50 as well. This is just a feasibility study for reopening Kildangan train station. It closed, or it's kind of been laying dormant since the 1960s, if I'm right, Deputy.
13: Yeah.
10: So this feasibility study, what exactly would that include? Would there need to be engagement with the likes of Éan Rud Éireann about this?
13: Well, yes, well, I'd ask the Taoiseach to raise it with the Minister for Transport, Mr. Dara Bryan, and Irish Rail. So there have been studies like this done before. I suppose a feasibility study, they'd need to assess the, you know, the possible demand, how many people would actually use it, the population growth in the catchment areas, commuting patterns, and potential future housing developments, you know, engineering infrastructure reviews, the condition of the existing railway line, access roads, that kind of thing, cost estimates, environmental assessments. There is a good bit in it, I suppose. The economic appraisal, you know, if public would benefit justifying to spending of this money, do you know? But I just think that it is something that we really need to look into now. And, you know, and it's really gotten the conversation going. I've gotten emails from many people who've told me that they are travelling to Monasterevin or Kildare Town stations to commute to work, and they thought it was a great idea. Someone else, others online are saying, no, we don't need a train station, we need a playground in Kildangan. So it's been fantastic to get the conversation going. I don't think it should be one or the other. You know, we are growing in Kildare. The population is so fast growing. There's not enough school places. There's not enough childcare options. Our Nina here in Kildare Town has recently closed due to lack of support. People are struggling to find GP. Do you know, there's so many things we need to do for the, you know, to support our infrastructure in the county. So, you know, Rocket Landing may arrive, go birth on.
10: And now, as you're saying, it was acknowledged that Kildare is the fastest growing county in the Dáil last week. Was there any, you know, maybe progress to be made on getting this feasibility study done? Is it something that we can expect, or do we have to wait until it's put forward in a motion by Councillor Noel Connolly to the Kildare County Council?
13: Well, I have followed up myself already with the Minister for Transport and the Taoiseach since he did acknowledge my QPL the other week. So I have yet to hear back from that. But it is something that we will keep the pressure on. And then with Councillor Noel Connolly raising it too, you know, the momentum has begun, and we'll just have to keep working on it, Hannah, and to ensure that we get this done.
10: All right, Deputy Ní Rathaillí, thanks for taking our call this morning. That is Sinn Féin TD for Kildare South, Seán Ní Rathaillí, calling on the government to commission a feasibility study into the reopening of Kildangan train station. And as mentioned, Councillor Noel Connolly will be bringing that up in a future council meeting. So when we have him on the show, we'll definitely ask for an update in relation to that. But thank you to Deputy Ní Rathaillí joining us on the Kildare Today show this morning. I'd be interested in anyone listening this morning who is in the Kildare town area, the Kildangan area, if you would like to see that reopening of Kildangan train station, if it's something you'd be interested in, do let us know on 0833 97 97 97. Speaking of the messages and getting in touch with us here on the WhatsApp, Mick has texted in saying they are still pushing to open nightclubs until 5 a.m. It's not a good idea, as it would cause more problems for many people, says Mick. Another message has come into us on the text from Oliver Moyle saying, unfortunately, another bank holiday weekend with the loss of life on our roads. Our sympathy goes out to the families, obviously, from the statistics. A lot of drivers on our roads seem to have a total disregard for other users in relation to the laws. The primetime interview with Siobhan O'Sullivan, stoproaddeaths.ie, highlighted the major problem in trying to put in place a coherent programme on road safety. Obviously, there are too many set up with no responsibility, which we found to our cost when we lost our beautiful daughter, Kate Moyles, on the M7 pileup. We would propose that these organisations involved in road safety to be brought under one umbrella, with one person to be appointed to that role where there would be accountability. We also recognise the good work that the Gardaí are doing to keep our roads safe. That message comes in from Oliver Moyles. And one final message is asking, why are we not discussing Malcolm Byrne getting caught for drunk driving over the weekend? I'm just reading on the Irish Times that the Fianna Fáil TD Malcolm Byrne was arrested on suspicion of drink driving last week while travelling to Dublin Airport in the early morning. He represents the Wicklow Wexford constituency. He was stopped at a mandatory Garda checkpoint in Dublin city centre at about 5 a.m. on Thursday morning. The Irish Times reports that he failed the breathalyser test and was subsequently brought to Pier Street Garda station, where he provided a urine sample on Garda Síochána, is awaiting the outcome of the test. Now, Fianna Fáil said the party had been informed by Byrne that he was arrested on suspicion of drunk driving, and in a statement they say the party will consider any developments in relation to this matter. That's the story on the Irish Times today. Keep the messages coming in. 0833 97 97 97.
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10: 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Now, hidradenitis suppurativa, also known as HS, is a chronic skin condition that causes abscesses and scarring on the skin, affecting about 1 in 100 people, according to the HSE. Now, HS Ireland is a patient-led organisation supporting people in Ireland living with HS. And Conor Walsh is a member of HS Ireland, joining me on the line now. Conor, good morning. Thanks for taking our call on the show.
15: Good morning, Hannah, and thank you for having me on this morning.
10: And thanks for coming on. Now, this week of June is International HS Awareness Week, and you joined Owen this time last year on the show, raising awareness around HS, the work that HS Ireland does. But for those who may not have heard about HS before, what exactly is it?
15: Well, first of all, as you know, it's a condition, Hannah, that's filled with words that aren't easy to say, unfortunately. But HS, it's a chronic inflammatory skin condition. But with the amount of research that's been done these days, now what people are saying is not only is it an inflammatory skin condition, but it also has autoimmune elements. So primary autoinflammatory, but has components of autoimmune as well. And much like what you were saying, look, it could be characterized by having abscesses. So that's, you know, recurring. For example, when I was small, I would have thought of them as recurring spots, essentially, inside my legs, but considerably bigger and more painful. And then it can have sinus tracts, which are tunnels as well, because if you keep getting abscesses in one place, of course, it leads to scarring and damage in that area.
10: And those tunnels that you mentioned, if it's in one area, does it tend to reoccur there?
15: It does. Yeah, it'll essentially continuously reoccur in that same area, again and again. And that's actually one of the things we ask people, both medical professionals and ordinary people like myself. It's something to look out for. Mm. If you get an abscess or spot that just kind of keeps happening in that same exact location, it could be inside your legs, around your groin, under your arm, on your chest, that's something that you should certainly go to your GP about in the first instance, and don't be afraid to ask the question, you know, could this possibly be HS? Because it isn't a condition that everybody knows about at the moment.
10: And in terms of people knowing about it, I mean, with the Awareness Week happening every year on the first week of June, are more and more people, you know, learning about it, what the symptoms are, kind of what to watch out for? Because maybe a few years ago, people wouldn't have known what it is exactly.
15: Yes, a lot more people are learning about it now. Even in the time I've had it, the difference I've found, if I go to a surgeon or a consultant or a GP, for example, quite often still I'm having to say, look, this is HS, this is what it is, this is what has worked and what hasn't worked. But you find more often now people have heard about it. And something I'll say too is, all of our, a huge body of the research and understanding about HS has only actually happened really in the past 5 to 10 years. In the past 5 years, the amount of understanding has been explosive. So even in this short space of time, we're starting to see different therapeutic approaches and a different understanding. Even that element I said earlier about it not only being kind of seen as just autoinflammatory now, it has those autoimmune components, and there's a growing awareness that it's not just your, it's a bit more than your skin too now, you know?
10: Yeah, and as you're saying, there's been a lot more awareness around it and learning more about it in the past 5 or 10 years, which is still quite a short amount of time, really. I mean, for others, I mean, what other kind of symptoms would there be that people could think, oh, this might be something more than, you know, just a spot that keeps coming back up?
15: The biggest one would be the recurrence and the pain too. So, look, these abscesses, they can get quite big, you know. particularly some people I would have known of who would have went and got abscesses lanced, for example. I myself, when I was growing up, treated it as once-off occurrences. And it's easy to do that because at the start you might have a big spot or an abscess that appears. You know, after a week or so it might go away, thank God for that. A couple of months later then it might take before it appears again. So there's a little bit of that disjointed recognition of it. But that's actually something that's a big character of HS, is actually the diagnostic delay. So how long it takes for people to go and say, might this be HS? So look, there's many people who've had experience with this, and it can take typically up to 10 years for it to be diagnosed from my starts. But from my own point of view, again, you're younger, you have something like this happen, you kind of first don't want to go to the GP, because why would I go to the doctor when it's just a spot, you know? And then when I did, of course, a lot of GPs might not know about it because they have to know about hundreds or thousands of different potential conditions. Anyway, it can take quite a long time. And then even when you do find the right person, which is important, it can take a little while to find a medication or a therapy that works for you.
10: Yeah, and speaking of the medication and therapy, at the moment, are those the main treatments for HS? Is there a cure for it?
15: There isn't a cure for it. What I will say, though, very much on a positive note, I went over to the US late last year. They have an annual, it's called SHESHA, Symposium of HS Advances, and a lot of very good medical professionals and researchers present there. And what they essentially said is, we're discovering more and more of what HS is and does throughout the entire body. But now what we have to work on is figuring out which one comes first. And when they kind of identify that, they'll be able to better identify, okay, this is happening earlier in the chain, let's target that. But if you go to a HS clinic today, a dermatologist who knows about HS today, it might be a mixture of might be antibiotics for short-term relief. Pain management will be a big thing. Making sure that you're getting the right nutrition. But then what's paying a big part of it now are the biologics treatments. GLP-1s are actually being used too. There's some positive effects being seen in some instances. And then surgery does, for many folk, play a part of it too. But like with anything, it's super important that you're not only finding out doctor or a surgeon who knows about it, but someone that makes you feel heard as well.
10: Of course.
15: So that you have that rapport.
10: Of course. And that's kind of the message today as well, and highlighting the work of HS Ireland. Reading here, it's involved in advocacy, education and research around HS. I mean, are there more improvements that, you know, need to be done for treating and diagnosing HS here in Ireland?
15: Yeah, look, there just needs to be that increased awareness among medical practitioners in Ireland. We need to be escalating people at HS up the chain sooner rather than later, and not be kind of waiting to see, you know, is it going to get worse, is it not? It is often progressive, so you have early stage 1, stage 2 and stage 3, with stage 3 being the kind of more severe stage.
10: Yeah.
15: So as early as we can get someone in there and get someone on the right treatments, it lessens the severity down the road a huge amount. But also, we have a shortage of dermatologists anyway in Ireland, and I'm aware there's kind of those constraints on the health system across the board. But shortage of dermatologists, and then it's even fewer dermatologists or surgeons or anyone else who knows about HS specifically. So it's just about bringing it a bit more into the light. Something you'd actually said earlier, Hannah, about the, when I said that, you know, 5 to 10 years, 5 years, most medical information. What a challenge that brings with it too is, in such a short space of time, you also still have an amount of outdated information out there. Do you know?
10: Yeah.
15: So you think about it. Some of the stuff we knew about it 15 years ago, it doesn't apply now. You know.
10: Yeah, and what kind of would be the outdated information that no longer applies? I mean, the research has come so far now.
15: A really big one would be that it's linked to hygiene, and that's something very important for people who have HS or who think they might have HS to know about. It is not in any way linked linked to hygiene. It's also not in any way contagious. And I know it may be, I suppose, look, I say these things and I think it nearly sounds a wee bit silly to have to say it, but they are things that were somewhat kind of considered, thought of, and believed previously. And some of that information, because we live in the age of let's Google everything or even ChatGPT everything, if you go onto the internet and you just Google HS, if you're kind of doing it for a little while, you might still come across some of that stuff, you know? Yeah. And that's very challenging, extremely challenging for people who have

0: don't be afraid to ask the question, because best case, you look at it and you say, look, we've both had a chat about it, we looked at it, we don't think it's HS, that's fantastic. Worst case is, yes, it could be HS, but in that worst case, then you're going to start going to the right people, get the right help, and really reduce the likelihood of that severity later down the line.
1: Mm, and as you were saying, I suppose kind of the earlier on you can get a diagnosis, it is better than leaving it until the stage three that you mentioned. For those, I mean, I can probably imagine it would be overwhelming for someone if they were newly diagnosed with HS. For those who have or are just thinking, this might be something I have, can they find out more information and support through HS Ireland?
0: They can, yeah. If we have our website, hsireland.ie, so we would work quite a bit to try to keep that up to date, keep it current, and continuously put more information on it. People also find a contact us form on the website too, so if they use that, it pings us. We're a small team, but if it'll ping us, and one of us will always get back to you. And some folk then also find it very helpful for kind of a community support. So we have a Facebook group page. So if people on Facebook, for example, now we're on the other social medias, but the Facebook group is the community support. So if you're on Facebook, if you type in HS Ireland, a group, private group should appear. And the reason it's private is just click to join. It'll go to one of us. We'll see it and we'll let you in. But the reason it's private is obviously, again, people might not want everyone to know that they have HS in certain instances, which is perfectly reasonable. Mm-hmm. So anything within that group as such stays within that group, you know. But a lot of people, I think there's nearly about 2,000 people in it who find it extremely helpful.
1: And Conor, there are some messages coming in from listeners saying thank you for coming on to the show and highlighting HS Awareness Week and what it is and those myths that, you know, were put out there 10 or 15 years ago and kind of what the reality of HS Ireland is. Now, one listener says, thank you so much for raising awareness on HS. I was diagnosed 4 years. I currently have stage 3. It has been the hardest years of my life. I'm only 26 and the constant pain, appointments and the mental health side of it, it took me 3 years to get diagnosed. I was one of the lucky ones. I was diagnosed quick. I am currently on a lot of medication, 2 injections every few weeks. It's important to have a good support system. The HS support groups were amazing. At the start of my diagnosis, my family and friends were my rocks. They are big advocates for HS, constantly sharing my story. There is so much that has changed in the last few years already. More and more people are talking about it. This is how we are going to make a difference. So thank you for raising awareness again this year and for Conor coming on. I suppose, Conor, that highlights the importance of awareness weeks for people, of course, who have the likes of HS, but again, maybe family and friends around them who are thinking, I want to support them, but I'm not entirely sure how to.
0: Yeah, and when it comes to family and friends, I think the biggest thing you can do is to be there for that person who has HS, to be available to chat to them. Look, from personal experience, there's the element too, the areas I was talking about where HS can affect, it can also affect your backside too. Sometimes there's a lot of bandaging involved in HS, mm-hmm. which people with HS that are listening, they'll be well used to that. And sometimes you can't see the wound that you're trying to dress, or you can't see what's happening. So there's that element of it too. But it's very much, look, the visible element as such are the abscesses and the tunnels in your skin. But it has that deeper system impact that the research is starting to identify all the other elements and aspects that's starting to hit. People with HS can have comorbidity. So I myself have type 1 diabetes. There can be a cardiac link, which makes sense because if your body has more so uncontrolled inflammation for years, that's going to put your whole system under stress. And then the mental health aspect of it is enormous because I know myself, if it's kind of calmed down for a couple of months, which is wonderful, as soon as a flare might start up again, it can be your mental resilience that nearly takes the sharpest hit first, you know. So I'm lucky myself too. I have very supportive friends, family and partner, but it's something to be considered as well.
1: Of course, Conor, thank you so much for joining us on the show this morning, taking the time for our call, letting people know what exactly hidradenitis suppurativa is,

0: and what HS Ireland does as well as a patient-led organisation supporting people in Ireland living with HS. And as we were saying, the HSC says it affects about 1 in 100 people. That is Conor Walsh, a member of HS Ireland, which again is a patient-led organisation group supporting people in Ireland living with hidradenitis suppurativa. Conor, thank you so much again for joining us on the show, and we do hope to have you on next year for next year's Awareness Week. But a big thanks to Conor, and thank you to the listeners getting in touch, letting us know their experiences, their story with HS. Another listener says it also makes people suffer terribly with their mental health. If you do want to find out more information about HS Ireland, you can visit their website, which is hsireland.ie. You can also look them up on the likes of Facebook and Instagram, where they have their groups. And the final kind of sentence from the listener who is letting us know about their story says, thank you for bringing it up again. My advice is you're not alone, and go to the doctor and keep fighting for yourself if it's not getting any better. Keep the messages coming in, and a big thanks again to Conor Walsh for joining us this morning.
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0: 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Just very quickly, I want to mention there does seem to be a power outage in Kilcullen with 226 customers affected. It was reported very early this morning, or I suppose overnight I should say, at about 5 to 2 in the morning, and according to ESB Networks, the estimated restore time is currently unknown. That is for a fault there in Kilcullen, possibly due to the heavy rain and some thunder and lightning we saw last night. If you are affected, if you are currently without power, do let us know on 0833 97 97 97, or call us on 045 898 999. Now, I don't want to say the dreaded, but the time has come again this year where the junior and leaving cert exams take place. They start tomorrow, June 3rd. More than 60,000 students across the country are preparing for their leaving cert, which starts tomorrow, as does the junior cert. English paper 1 is first up in the leaving cert, which runs until the 23rd of this month, and I believe the junior cert is around, I think I want to say, Monday 15th of June is when the junior cert exams finish up. Moira Horgan, CEO of Turn to Me, which provides online counselling services and support, joins me on the line now. Moira, good morning. Thanks for taking our call on the Kildare Today show.
3: Morning, Hannah. How are you doing?
0: I'm good, thanks. Again, the junior cert and leaving cert, the exams begin tomorrow, and I can imagine, you know, the stress is high, the anxiety is probably high for a lot of students. Those kind of emotions are probably very high the past week or so for many.
3: Absolutely, and even when you were talking about those 60,000 students doing their English paper 1 tomorrow, I had flashbacks. Now, it's been quite a while since I've done my leaving cert, I can tell you, but just that nervous feeling, and I'm going to actually, instead of the word anxiety, because we use that a lot, I think, it's important. Language does matter, and I think a lot of people are feeling maybe very nervous, and it feels like anxiety. And what I would say to both the students, the junior and the leaving cert students, and also the parents, who I suspect are listening as well and are feeling nervous too, is just taking a breath. It's going to be okay. This will pass. You know, all the work has been done. You know, all you can do is try your best and really focus on it day by day. And the big thing is getting out of your head, not catastrophizing, you know, what the future might hold. Just taking it day by day. And I know that's very easy for me to say, somebody who did the leaving cert a very, very long time ago. But it's a very nervy time for those 60,000 students out there. But there are tips and tricks that can really definitely help them through this journey.
0: Of course. And I think that the main point is really take it day by day. Again, you're doing kind of the main exams, one or two every day, and it is so hard to get ahead of yourself and start catastrophizing and, you know, expecting the worst, maybe for the exam that you're least looking forward to, which might not start until next week, even the week after. As you were saying, there have been so many tips and tricks for students and parents and those supporting them over the years. What would be the main ones, especially for now? I mean, tonight is kind of the last night really before all the exams start.
3: It is, and it comes back to basics, really. Sleep, if you can get a good night's sleep, and I think that's for, doesn't matter what age you are, what you're going through in life, if you can get a good night's sleep, that will really set you up for tomorrow. Eat well, you know, nutritious food. Don't be on those Red Bulls tonight. That will not help you sleep. So just, you know, eat good nutritious food, maybe a treat if you feel like a bit of chocolate after dinner. Stay hydrated. That's really, really important as well. When we, you know, get nervous, when we get those feelings of anxiety, we, you know, we can get a bit dehydrated. And plan your morning. A big thing is, you know, kind of walk through the morning. What do I need? What's packed in my bag? You know, what will set me up for an easy morning tomorrow where I can just focus on the exam? So that's the fundamentals. There's a couple of other things as well. And I think, you know, at Turn to Me, we offer free mental health supports to anybody over 18. We work with adults, but we do have a lot of, you know, young adults coming to us talking about feelings of anxiety and stress. So we often do some simple grounding techniques, if I can give you a few, Hannah, if that's okay.
0: Of course, absolutely.
3: Great. So a very simple one, and one I'm even doing now, is I find if I'm even in an interview or doing something like this, or, you know, if the young people are doing their exams tomorrow, really getting your feet on the floor. If you find that you're kind of catastrophizing a little bit in the exam, or your mind is racing, just plant your 2 feet firmly on the floor, feel the ground beneath you, and just hold that, like really dig into the ground with your feet, just for a couple of seconds, and that brings you back into the room, back into your body. So that's one thing. Even before the exam, when you've got all that nervous energy, you know how our bodies can get very, very nervy. A couple of jumping jacks. I know it looks ridiculous, but do it in the privacy of your own bedroom. A couple of jumping jacks, or even shake off your hands, shake off your legs. That can get rid of the stress from your body as well. A couple of good techniques as well. Maybe when you wake up and you're feeling that little knot in your stomach, even just patting your stomach, wherever you feel that stress or nerves in your body, just kind of patting it. It's going to be okay. And then a couple of grounding techniques. The 5-4-3-2 one's a great one. You know, what's 5 things you can see around your bedroom? What's 4 things you can touch? Like the chair beneath you, your jumper. What's 3 things you can hear? Maybe it's the sound of the coffee machine or the birds outside, or maybe your own stomach rumbling. 2 things you can smell, and then 1 thing you can taste. Maybe it's the toothpaste in your mouth if you've just brushed your teeth. So it just brings you back into your body, into the senses, and just helps you stay grounded. Mm. A quick one as well is always cold water shock is great. Even getting an ice cube, putting on the back of your neck, that kind of gets you out of your head a little bit. So there are things you can do, but the simplest one that you can do when you're in the exam is ground those feet on the floor, and even 3 slow breaths through the nose, out through the mouth, and you're going to be okay.
0: It is really about kind of the senses and bringing yourself back into the present moment, because again, especially when people can feel there's so many things going on, they're like, I need to prepare for this, I need to have this ready. It feels like a never ending cycle of, okay, I'm done this, but I need to jump on to straight to the next thing. Whereas when you're in the exam, again, it's easier said than done. And oh, I really do feel for the students who are feeling really nervous for tomorrow. But again, in terms of what they can do there in that moment is just settle themselves in, 2 feet on the ground. But also, we mentioned the parents, and they're probably as nervous. For I remember speaking to my parents about the Leaving Cert exams only recently, and they said that they were more nervous than I was for them. Which you don't even think about, because you're thinking these are my exams, but the parents can feel just as nervous and worried.
3: Oh my gosh, even more so.
0: Yeah.
3: Because, you know, they can't sit the exam for you. So, I mean, for the parents as well, all those techniques are the same. But, you know, it's just to be there, to be supportive, you know that, you know, when your child comes back maybe from the first exam, they might be happy, they might be sad, they might be disappointed. Okay, we brushed that off, it's done, now on to the next one. But taking that break, even having a family dinner together, or just a couple of breathing techniques together is great. You know, I know some parents who meditate, and that can be like a 3-minute meditation. You can find them on YouTube. You know, if you just put in a meditation, 5 minutes, 3 minutes, do it with your child. That's a great way just to settle the nerves for both of you. And then just kind of focusing, going, okay, that's done. on to the next one. What do I need to do to prepare tomorrow? And a good night's sleep for both you as the parent and for your kids, you know, is really, really important. So kind of role modeling that behavior that it's okay to take breaks. A short 10-minute walk, 10 minutes not studying, instead getting out in the fresh air, won't make a huge difference at the end of the day. Mm. So, you know, bringing them out for a walk, even around the block, just to kind of go, let's just take a breath, okay? That one's done, on to the next thing. So if they see that you're quite calm, even if it's on the outside, you know, that energy translates very much so. So, you know, kind of role model that behavior of, hey, let's just take a break. Let's mm-hmm. walk around the block. Let's just have a cup of tea together, talk about the day and what can we do to set us up for success tomorrow. And parents, go easy on yourself. It's hard. It's really stressful.
0: And now for students listening, we understand a lot of the junior cert and leaving cert students are probably at home now or wherever they are, maybe in the library studying. For them, yeah. What would be the next, I suppose, or the best piece of advice that they should really take on board for the next 24 hours that will hopefully stand with them now for the next 2 weeks of the exams?
3: Take it day by day, minute by minute. Everything's going to be okay. It really, really will. This, you know, it is a big deal. And nerves are normal. I think I would really say that to anybody listening. It is okay to feel nervous. You've worked really hard for this. So, of course, nerves are okay. Embrace the nerves. That's going to be okay. But just do your best. That's all you can do. And just go easy on yourself. My biggest tip to any parent or child going through it, either junior cert or young adults going through the leaving cert, be compassionate to yourself. That inner critic can be, in stressful times, our inner critics can really go crazy. Mm. So I would just say, talk to yourself with kindness. Just go, I'm doing my best. I can only do my best. And that's really all you can do. So just go easy on yourself. That would be my biggest advice to anybody listening.
0: Moira, thank you so much for joining us on the show this morning to give that advice for those doing the state examinations, which begin tomorrow. That is Moira Horgan, CEO of Turn to Me, which provides online support and counselling for those over the age of 18, and particularly during, you know, stressful and nerve-wracking times like these. Moira, thank you again for joining us on the show. And do let us know if you have any family members taking part in the junior or leaving cert exams that tomorrow. We are wishing them the best of luck, of course, and we will wish them luck in the morning as well. But the main thing is just to take it day by day. And once one exam is over, be like, okay, that's done. There's nothing I can do about it now. And just look to the next one. And again, looking back on when I did it, I remember the biggest piece of advice would be like, none of these exams really define you, although it can really feel like it at times, but they absolutely do not. And there's so much more after exams as well. And that is a big piece of advice. But all you can do is do your best and look after yourself for the next few weeks. But a big thanks to Moira Horgan from Turn to Me for joining us on the show this morning.
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0: 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Now, artist Anne Dear joins me in studio now, is hosting an art exhibition in Nace Library this month. Anne, good morning, and thanks so much for coming into studio, joining us this morning.
4: Good morning, Hannah. Thank you very much for inviting me.
0: So it's lovely to be here. This is an art exhibition being hosted in Nace Library this month. These are all of your paintings and pieces that you've done. I think the first question to ask is, we have a few of them in studio now at the moment, which are absolutely gorgeous. Thank you for sending them us. What was the inspiration behind these two pieces at the moment? Are these examples of what's going to be seen?
4: Yes, they are. They're, as you can see, they're both completely different. That's why I brought two completely different pieces. The first one, the bigger one there, that is actually from the garden. The colours, the sky on the day I was painting that, I actually was sitting at my easel wondering what I was going to do, and then I just saw these beautiful flowers and shrubs, as you can see, grasses flowing in the wind. I said, yeah, that's my inspiration today.
0: That's what's going to be on the canvas.
4: Simple as that. It really, whatever is around you inspires you. Well, yeah. For me anyway.
0: And looking at that, so you have your garden in the big one, and then the smaller one looks like the sea.
4: It is
0: a
4: sea,
0: the beach. So again, it's seems would nature and what's around you be your inspiration for creating pieces.
4: Huge inspiration to me. I like to be in the place or have been in the place that I'm going to paint. It inspires me to get the feeling. It's all about trying to project a feeling that other people can see when they look at the painting, or and get their own personal feeling from it.
0: Yeah,
4: because that's what art is all about, is to move you in some way, be it wherever it is. It can be anywhere, but it mightn't be the place, it might be a different place for you. It might be your garden, or it might be your, you know, or it might, some people then just go for what's nice in their rooms, you know, it depends on what people like. So I've loads of different types of artwork.
0: Yeah, you know. How many pieces do you think you've created now?
4: Oh, hundreds, I'd say, at this stage. Yeah, yeah.
0: And how long have you been painting for? I was reading, you are self-taught.
4: Yes, yes.
0: Which is amazing, incredible, to be able to create pieces like this just from yourself.
4: Yeah,
0: really.
4: From myself.
0: Yeah.
4: You know, going to different exhibitions, having some workshops. I'm in an art group, been in for years. It's the Bar Valley Art Group, we're established years, over 50 years at this stage. And we have, you know, we go to different places, we do plein air. Then I love to go around Ireland during the summer as much as possible. So Bear Island was a great inspiration. We go over there because I played the ukulele as well, so that's part of that. And I stayed there for a week to paint. And that brought a lot of artwork this year coming into the pieces, you know, that way. And it was just, again, the sea, but the seas, they're completely different. So because I live in Carlow, I like to go down to Wexford. It's near, and it's near hand, so I go down there maybe on a Saturday and a Sunday, because I work as well. So, we, you know, it depends on what time I have to do so.
0: Yeah.
4: But even if you don't go out to paint, when you come home, it's all in your head, you know, so you just, you might take a few photographs, but you know, you've sat there for a couple of hours and that's the inspiration where it comes from.
0: I think we're quite lucky with our landscape and what we have to offer, because you can go to so many parts of Ireland and see completely different landscapes, and it's, as you were saying, it's not always the same. You could go to the sea one day, the tide is in. You could go the other day, the tide is out. You get a completely different picture. And even the likes of the garden, I mean, the different seasons will bring up different pictures.
4: Yeah, and even, you know, we have beautiful garden spaces that are not really, we don't really go to them as much as we should. Now, Altamont is near me. It's, you know, it's only 15 minutes away. And the inspiration there is like Monet's Gardens. I've been there, so I know, I can see it. It's very, very similar, you know. And the landscape there, and the flowers, and the water with it, it's just amazing. It's just amazing.
0: And looking to this art exhibition, this one is in Naas Library this month for June. Is there a particular theme you're going for? Is there kind of a particular story or message you'd like to convey in an art exhibition?
4: Yes, well, what I've called it is tranquility. And that is what I feel, is that people will get their own space from the paintings. This year I've been there for a couple of years. Every year I try and do an exhibition there if I have enough paintings done, you know, because I like to have new stuff all the time, if possible. So that's the space. The space is fabulous. Have you been to it yourself?
0: No, I haven't, but I can imagine.
4: The new library is just amazing. Yeah. Like, it's state of the art, really. And it's fabulous for students. You know, there's places there that they can go study, and there's places they can just be on their own. And it's really amazing space now. And it's lovely for artwork. Very bright.
0: Which is ideal.
4: Lots of light, you know, and lots of windows, which is great. So you can see the natural light, and everything is so much better than...
0: And I can imagine that also helps when you're painting natural landscapes as well, getting the natural lighting. But even maybe if it's a bit darker out and they have some lights, again, it depends on kind of what angles you look at paintings from. You can catch something different every time.
4: Yeah, you can see, because it will spark something in the painting.
0: Yeah.
4: Come forward when light shines on it. So it depends where it is in your room. So when you're putting artwork in your room, you have to think, well, I'm going to be looking at this for the rest of my life, we hope, you know, so it should be a piece I really love.
0: Yeah.
4: And it should be a good piece of artwork, and you'll always have it, and you'll always look at it and remind you of why you bought it in the first place.
0: And you were saying you try to do an exhibition every year. How do you go from creating an exhibition, trying to do it yearly, and then thinking, okay, I have to look to the next one now? Do you ever give yourself a little bit of a break, or is it just straight on to the next?
4: No, it's not that it's not really all about exhibitions, if you know what I mean. For me, it's creating work. So I would usually do maybe 8 pieces a year, new work. and then depending, you know, if they're sold or whatever the case may be. So I might skip a year then, depending where I maybe go to somewhere else for that wouldn't have seen the artwork. So we say for the nice library here now, the same artwork won't be in that was in the last time.
0: Mm.
4: Hopefully. depending on the space. Then when you're putting up artwork, they have to work with each other. So there's not every new piece you can put up with another piece because they might clash in their different areas. So less is more when you're doing actually an exhibition.
0: And is that something, has there been a case where, say, you have eight paintings but you're finding one is just not sitting right with the others? Yeah. Is it the thing of, okay, I'll take that out?
4: Yeah, take it out. It doesn't work.
0: Okay.
4: Yeah, it doesn't work.
0: Is it hard to do that because...
4: It is sometimes. The space there is quite nice because you have, you know, you have four or five walls, and if it doesn't work with that space, you might put it in on its own in another little space. You know, you have the option. If it doesn't work there, most of them it will work, but it's, you have to negotiate that with yourself while you're putting it up.
0: Mm-hmm.
4: You can't just throw them up anywhere. It doesn't work like that.
0: Of course. And how long does that process take for deciding where to put it up? Because some people might think, oh, it's a painting, just, you know, pop it up on the wall, but there's a reason behind it of where exactly it goes.
4: I usually go over there as early as I can. I'm putting it up now on the 15th that morning. I'll be in with staff probably, and I'll start then, and I'll place all the paintings first of all, and then I'll have a look and see what I feel, and then when I put them up, I'll still place them to what I feel goes with what, or what is they don't clash, you know, they work together. And if I don't like them, then I'll just move them around and switch them around. So it usually takes us 5 or 6 hours to put up, depending on how many paintings you have as well.
0: Of course.
4: But then you have to label them, and you have to put your price range on them, and you have to put all of that up, and you have to be careful when you're putting up artwork, especially in any space, because you don't want to damage walls, and, you know, you have to be really careful.
0: Yeah.
4: So it does take a while to do it. Usually I have help, usually friends of mine or my husband or somebody will come with me and help me put them up.
0: Mm.
4: So that's a good, you know, when you have helped to put up, especially big paintings.
0: Yeah, I know, you know, we were bringing them into studio there, and I was just imagining you definitely need a team behind you. As you're saying, it's great that your family, friends, your husband would support you in that. Have they been behind you during your work?
4: Oh, yes, always. Yeah. Always. Especially, you know, a couple of people love to see how you do it and how it works and why you put something where, and, you know that why it works for you. But it's all intuition when you're doing it. You know, you have to have the pieces that, like when I'm putting up an exhibition in the group, it's a different thing because they're not mine. So it's, I would never look to see who owned it, what painting. It's what works with each other.
0: Mm.
4: And that's the way art should be put together.
0: Yeah.
4: You know, because it'll clash otherwise, and people will only see the most vibrant ones.
0: Mm-hmm.
4: And the ones that are not most vibrant might be the nicer ones. So
0: yeah.
4: You have to. You know, you have to think about it.
0: There's a whole process behind science. Yeah. and speaking of that exhibition, then, that is taking place. I mean, this isn't your first exhibition.
4: No.
0: You've been across the country, really, with your paintings. But for this one in Nice, people listening thinking, I have free time towards the end of June. When exactly is your exhibition taking place?
4: I'm putting it up on the 15th. It's the Monday morning, and I'm taking it down then on the 27th.
0: Okay, so
4: Saturday.
0: Be up for. About 12.
4: Literally 2 weeks.
0: Yeah.
4: I should have it up hopefully by lunchtime on Monday. And then taking it down is much easier. Obviously, you have to take it down and bubble wrap everything and, you know, get it into the car out of the way, because I'm sure there's an exhibition starting the following day.
0: Yeah. So it's a very busy area.
4: That's the way it works, you know. So I'm delighted to get the space. Like, it's fabulous space, and they're very good to me there. You know, they're really nice people. So it's nice to work with people that are very good and very helpful.
0: Of course, and having the space, because oftentimes the arts, the creative industry, can kind of be not forgotten about, but it's a bit harder to get your work out there. So to have places that will promote it, I can imagine it's great and encouraging for yourself and other artists.
4: Oh, it is. As I was saying to Emma earlier, it is very hard to get a space that will facilitate having paintings there and left there, because I work as well. So I leave the paintings there, and then, you know, people contact me from there, and that's how it works if they want to buy a piece. Now, I've sold a few pieces from Nice Library last year, which was delighted, obviously.
0: Yeah.
4: But, you know, so the name is getting out, and people, hopefully every year, we'll have more people coming in to have a look.
0: And that's great. And for those listening who are interested in this year's exhibition, is it a ticketed event or can they show up on the day, just whenever they have free time?
4: Show up whenever, while the library's open.
0: Yeah.
4: It's open.
0: Yeah. And that's great. And it's great, the piece, because sometimes people can feel a bit, especially if, you know, if it's outside of work hours, they think, oh, I don't have time, or, you know, I'm too busy with work or minding the kids, whatever. But it's a great place for to go by yourself or to go with maybe a partner, a friend, and just look at the paintings.
4: Yeah, it's a lovely space, and it's up at the top of the building, and it's, as I said, a lot of light comes in from the street. It's, you can just sit down, there's a little window ledge there, sit down, have a look at what you want, you know, what you want to see, and there's no rush, there's nobody rushing around. It's like going into the library, it's really, really serene, and it's nice and quiet, and you know, maybe there might be something going on next door in the big hallway. There is a name and I can't remember in there. It's a beautiful, huge big space, and they use a lot there, so there'll be people popping in and out, you know, all the time going through, which is great. And of course the children love it, and there's lift and everything, so it shouldn't curtail anyone from going in to see it, which is brilliant.
0: It's great, just accessibility for everyone to be able to enjoy the arts. And thank you so much for joining us in studio, letting listeners know a bit more about your exhibition and the thought process behind it, of how you put it up. Again, just a reminder for listeners, it's on between the 15th of June up until the 27th at Naas Library. Thank you so much for joining us in studio. Do let us know if you enjoy taking part in art exhibitions. If you have any art going up, do let us know on 0833 97 97 97.
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0: Coming up on Wednesday morning's Kildare Today, live from 9, the total number of deaths after an overnight Russian attack on Ukraine has risen to 18, resulting in the attack being one of the largest launched on Ukraine since the conflict began. This week marks World Hemochromatosis Awareness Week, with around 1 in 5 people in Ireland carrying the gene linked to hemochromatosis and many cases still going undiagnosed. My Waste, Ireland's official waste management guide, has launched its campaign on the best practices for food waste management. We'll also be looking at local issues around the county, and we'll have Crime Watch with Kildare Gardaí. Join me, Hannah Kelly, for issues affecting you locally, nationally and internationally, live from 9.
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2: At midnight, good evening, I'm Tina Gates. The President of Ukraine is warning a fresh attack from Russia is possible this evening. It comes as rescuers continue searching through rubble after last night's attacks, which killed 22 people and injured 150. Ukraine's Air Force says Russia launched 656 drones and 73 missiles last night in a mass enemy attack on major cities, including the capital, Kyiv. Speaking with an interpreter, Vladimir Zelensky's renewed his appeal to Western allies.
3: We need results from every country that can help us. The intelligence warning regarding Russian strikes remain in effect. Our defenders of the sky are ready 24/7.
2: A U.S. military strike has disabled an oil tanker in the Gulf as tensions with Iran continue to mount. American forces say the vessel ignored repeated warnings while attempting to sail towards an Iranian port. It's the latest in an ongoing U.S. naval blockade of Iranian ports, which Washington says was imposed in response to Tehran's closure of the Strait of Hormuz. Tensions remain high along the Israel-Lebanon border after Hezbollah launched a rocket attack on Israel forces operating in southern Lebanon. The Iran-backed group said it targeted troops in the town of Biad with a salvo of rockets this evening. One of the alleged victims of Jeffrey Donaldson has told court about two alleged incidents of sexual abuse she remembers vividly. The former DUP leader has pleaded not guilty to 18 historic sex offences. His wife Eleanor denies 5 charges and is facing a trial of facts. Emily Keegan has this report, which listeners may find upsetting.
4: The jury were today shown a police recording of an interview with complainant B, which took place in March 2024. In the interview, the complainant alleges Jeffrey Donaldson put his hand down her pants a lot. She said there were two incidents she remembers vividly, claiming on one occasion Mr. Donaldson used his feet to separate her legs and sexually assault her. During the second alleged incident, the complainant said the former politician lifted her top and played with her breasts. During cross-examination this afternoon, she was asked why she didn't tell anyone at the time. The alleged victim said she didn't know the words, but told the court she did tell her imaginary friend. Cross-examination continues tomorrow. Emily Keegan at Newry Crown Court.
2: Alex Coughlan, who died after an alleged assault in Dublin last month, suffered traumatic head and neck injuries. The 37-year-old was found unconscious on May 17th on Mill Road in Blanchardstown and died in hospital 3 days later. A court today heard details of a post-mortem examination into his death during a second bail application by one of two teenage boys charged in connection with the incident. The boys, aged 16 and 17, had been refused bail in the district court on May 20th, but the younger defendant made a fresh application today, which was also denied. One person has been rescued and another is missing after a fishing boat sank in Carlingford Lock. The alarm was raised by a member of the public shortly before 1 o'clock this afternoon. Several marine rescue teams were deployed along with two helicopters. One person was pulled from the water by a local vessel and was treated by HSE paramedics. Gardaí are appealing for witnesses following a burglary at a supermarket in Mallow in Cork this morning. A JCB was driven through the front of the store in the Bellevue area around 1:30. A white Peugeot flatbed truck was also used in the raid. A strong El Niño climate pattern this year could lead to an increased risk of extreme weather conditions in the coming months. The UN predicts the natural phenomenon has an 80% chance of developing between now and August. General Secretary of the UN's World Meteorological Organization, Celeste Saulo, says it can have a significant impact.
5: We can also expect an increased risk of extreme heat with higher temperatures and shifting precipitation patterns, adding further stress on human health, ecosystems, agriculture, and energy systems.
2: And that's your latest news update at 4 minutes past midnight.
6: And in sport, Derek Ling has stepped down as Kilkenny senior hurling team manager this evening after over 3 years in charge. He won 6 All-Irelands with the county as a player and a further 2 as a member of Brian Cody's senior management team from 2014 to 2019. The Kilkenny County Board has said they are now beginning the process of appointing a new manager. The draw has been made for the second round of the All-Ireland Senior Football Championship. Kildare and Kerry will face off in Newbridge, Roscommon travel to Monaghan, Derry host Meath and Dublin are away to Cavan. The winners of those ties play the losers in 2A, where Cork will play Donegal, Galway host Westmeath, Tyrone will entertain Mayo, and Armagh are away to Louth. Fixture details will be announced tomorrow at lunchtime. Marco Silva is expected to replace Jose Mourinho at Benfica following his departure from Fulham. As head coach, Silva led Fulham to promotion in 2022 and established them as a stable Premier League side during his time at Craven Cottage. It's being reported that the Portuguese manager has agreed a 3-year deal at Benfica. Bohemians captain Dawson Devoy has said that he wants to represent his club with pride during his first senior international call-up. The 24-year-old has been speaking ahead of Ireland's game against Canada this coming weekend.
7: Look, I'm obviously want to represent Bowers with a lot of pride, give them a lot of pride. It's my club, it's the only club I've played for in Ireland, so they hold a special place in my heart. So.
6: It's reported that Liverpool have reached a verbal agreement with Andoni Iriola to become their new head coach. The former Bournemouth boss is set to replace Arne Slot at Anfield, who was sacked on Saturday. A formal announcement is expected to be made in the coming days. And at Roland Garros, Mira Andreeva and Marta Kostyuk are both through to the semi-finals, as is men's second seed Alexander Zverev after a straight sets win. That's your news and sport. I'm Eve Conway. It's 6 minutes past the hour.